0: is CBS News on the Hour, your home for original reporting.
1: I'm Jennifer Kuiper. The U.S. Supreme Court has taken up a couple of cases today. First, CBS's Allison Keyes reports on a big ruling about women's abortion pill access.
2: The high court's decision means women seeking what's known as the abortion pill can continue to get it at pharmacies through the mail without an in-person visit to a doctor. The drug is the most common method of abortion, 4 years after the court overturned Roe v. Wade.
1: The nation's high court has also issued a decision that could have a ripple effect across the trucking industry by opening up trucking companies to lawsuits over crashes on the basis of the drivers they hire. Loyola Law School professor Lori Levinson.
3: These large trucking companies cannot escape liability simply by reinventing themselves, be chameleon companies owned by people overseas when they really do have a very dangerous safety record.
1: President Trump says his talks in Beijing with Chinese President Xi went great, while China's leader has issued a warning for the U.S. over Taiwan. CBS's Natalie Brand explains.
4: A senior administration official says Taiwan also came up, with both sides reiterating their long-held stance on the issue.
5: For decades, the U.S. has declined to recognize China's claim over the self-governing island, selling defensive weapons to Taiwan. In a blunt statement today, China warned the two countries will have clashes and even conflicts if the issue isn't handled properly.
1: They've also discussed the war with Iran, and the oil issue and higher gas prices due to that war had American shoppers pulling back on spending in April. Retail sales rose 0.5% in April, a slowdown from the revised 1.6% in March. The Trump administration has lost another court case, CBS's Jim Krasula explains.
6: It's being seen as yet another legal setback for President Donald Trump's Justice Department. A federal judge has blocked the Trump administration's demands for confidential transgender patient information from Rhode Island's largest hospital. The DOJ claims such information is needed to investigate what it calls possible misbranding fraud.
1: A veteran Hollywood actor takes the commencement stage, and his speech is now getting a lot of attention.
7: Generation has far more power than you may realize.
8: Harrison Ford there at Arizona State University this week, his speech going viral in the best way possible. Looking back on his own college years,
7: I did not make good choices.
8: He told the grads to take hold of opportunities and inspire.
7: Stand up for someone who can't stand up for themselves. Bring people together who weren't talking before. That's leadership. That's what moves the needle.
1: That's CBS's Matt Wolf reporting. The United Nations says at least 78 people have died in gang clashes in Haiti since Saturday. This is CBS News.
0: It's one of the most successful law and justice programs in television history that continues to uncover the truth. 48 hours, Saturday on CBS and streaming on Paramount Plus.
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1: It'll be a first at a FIFA World Cup final, a halftime show. CBS's Deborah Rodriguez.
13: Madonna, BTS, and Shakira will provide the entertainment at New Jersey's MetLife Stadium July 19th. She's already released the official song of the World Cup. And lest they leave out the most glamorous swine of all time,
14: this whole show is going to be about me.
13: Miss Piggy says she'll sing too. Katy Perry will perform at the U.S. opener in L.A. June 12th. Deborah Rodriguez, CBS News.
1: Honda says it racked up a full-year loss for the first time ever, losing $2.7 billion in the last fiscal year due to a costly electric vehicle strategy. The Japanese automaker abandoned many of its plans for EV models. Jennifer Kuiper, CBS News.
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19: Here's your KILJ forecast for Southeast Iowa. Cloudy skies expected tonight with a chance of thunderstorms. Lows level off around 56. Winds out of the south, 10 to 15 miles per hour. A mix of clouds and sun tomorrow. Slight chance for storms. Highs around 84. Chance of thunderstorms tomorrow night. Lows around 62. Partly cloudy. Mid-80s Saturday and Sunday with thunderstorms possible both days. I'm meteorologist Paul Trombley. Currently 73.

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0: Chance of thunderstorms
1: tonight.
0: Otherwise, cloudy skies expected. Lows level off around 56. Winds out of the south, 10 to 15 miles per hour. Slight chance for storms
1: tomorrow.
0: 84, partly cloudy. I'm meteorologist Paul Frombly. Currently,
1: it's 73 degrees.

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4: Cloudy skies tonight with a chance for storms. Lows level off around 56. Southerly winds 10 to 15 miles per hour. Slight chance of thunderstorms tomorrow. High temperatures reach up to 84. Partly cloudy. I'm meteorologist Paul Trombley. Currently, it's 73 degrees.

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1: I'm Jennifer Kuiper. A ruling about women's abortion pill access from the Supreme Court. CBS's Allison Keyes.
2: The High Court's justices granted an emergency appeal from the makers of the drug used in abortions, who are fighting a federal appeals court ruling that would require women to see a doctor in person. It would have blocked delivery of the drug through the mail. The FDA stopped requiring doctor visits 5 years ago.
1: A plane crashed into an Ohio home this afternoon, sparking a fire. District Chief Sergey Lash with the Akron Fire Department.
3: Right now we know it's a small plane. There are two individuals that are in it, and they are deceased. The family was home. There were four individuals that lived there, and thankfully they all made it out safely with no injuries.
1: The plane took off from Akron Fulton Airport just after 2 p.m. local time, according to FlightAware, and firefighters were called about 45 minutes later. President Trump has wrapped up the first of two scheduled closed-door meetings with China's Xi Jinping at their summit in Beijing. Both leaders' handlers made clear that Taiwan and China's desire to retake that island was the major topic of discussion. CBS's Anna Corrin in Beijing.
4: Both sides knew the scorecard going in, but it was a stark warning from the get-go from the Chinese president. And where we go from here, it just depends. You know, we will wait to hear from President Trump. He's obviously been very constrained, hasn't spoken to the press, and that's adhering to protocols here in China.
1: Across Havana, Cuba, protests have been breaking out as the city deals with the worst rolling blackouts it has had in decades. An ongoing U.S. blockade has been cutting the island off from fuel imports. Cuban and U.S. officials say that CIA Director John Ratcliffe traveled to the island nation today and has met with officials, including Raul Castro's grandson. They discussed intelligence cooperation, economic stability, and security issues. Also, CBS News has learned that the U.S. is moving to indict Raul Castro in connection with the downing of planes 3 years ago. Federal agents have arrested a tourist who allegedly hurled a large rock at a seal in Hawaii.
5: Witnesses recorded Igor Litvinchuk following the endangered Hawaiian monk seal along the shoreline of a beach in Lahaina, then tossing a huge rock at it, barely missing its head.
6: What are you doing?
5: Special agents from the National Oceanic and Atmospheric Administration arrested Litvinchuk near Seattle Wednesday and charged him with violating the Endangered Species Act and the Marine Mammal Protection Act. If convicted, he faces up to 2 years in prison and $70,000 in fines. Michael Wallace, CBS News.
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1: There's room for improvement for the nation, CBS's Jim Krasula explains.
16: The U.S. placed 18th worldwide in U.S. News & World Report's new rankings of the best countries based on scores of metrics. Switzerland was first, followed by Denmark and Sweden. The U.S. earned number one in culture and tourism and number two in economic development. The U.S. placed 33rd, though, in health and 39th in infrastructure. The top countries for health are Iceland, Norway, and Denmark. Jim Krasula, CBS News.
1: We tempered our spending in April as higher gas prices fueled by the Iran war meant less money left over for some non-essentials like clothing and furniture. But we are still buying due to more generous tax refunds. Still, economists worry that spending will fall off more dramatically as benefits from the refunds dissipate. The Commerce Department says retail sales rose 0.5% in April, a slowdown from the revised growth level of 1.6% in March. Jennifer Kuiper, CBS News.
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18: From your Southeast Iowa Information Center, I'm Allison Jacobs. The Mount Pleasant City Council met in regular session Wednesday night at City Hall, addressing several infrastructure, financial, and personnel matters. One of the major items under old business was a public hearing on the proposed Winfield Avenue pavement replacement and trail project stretching from Broadway Avenue to Grand Avenue. The project is estimated to cost approximately $2.4 million, with Henry County expected to contribute about $550,000 toward the work. Council members also approved a letter of engagement with Piper Sandler & Co. to assist with consultation and implementation of a 2026 bond issue not to exceed $1.235 million. The funding would help pay for the Winfield Avenue project and the purchase of a new street sweeper. In additional business, the council approved the purchase of a new police department vehicle for just over $44,800, and the first reading was also approved for an ordinance increasing monthly solid waste fees from $4.25 to $5.25. This is to help cover rising administrative costs. Council members authorized an addendum to the lease agreement between the city and Mount Pleasant Community Child Care Center, allowing the child care program to use the city meeting hall this summer for its school-age daycare program. Because of that arrangement, city council meetings will temporarily move to the auditorium during the summer months. The council also approved a resolution authorizing Mayor Steve Brimhall to sign and submit a state grant application for airport improvements. The grant would help fund concrete work for T-hangers at the Mount Pleasant Municipal Airport. The total project is cost at approximately $146,000, with the city responsible for a 20% local match. That would be about $36,480. A public hearing was scheduled regarding the proposed sale of property at 403 East Green Street to McGuire Incorporated for $12,500. The property would be used to support a building trades program and construction of a new home. Several personnel changes within the Mount Pleasant Fire Department were also approved. Lord Woodruff was promoted from captain to deputy chief, Joseph Whalen from lieutenant to captain, Matthew Pierce from firefighter to lieutenant, and William Kenny from reserve firefighter to firefighter. The council also approved the transfer of Anthony Carrasco within the Mount Pleasant Police Department from criminal investigator to police officer. The next Mount Pleasant City Council meeting is scheduled for Wednesday, May 27th at 5:30 p.m. The Henry County Secondary Roads announced a road closure beginning at 7 a.m. this morning. A contractor will be patching on Oasis Avenue beginning at 170th Street and Highway 78 for about 2.17 miles. There will be a one-lane closure with pilot cars utilized for the traffic control, and work is anticipated to last about a week, so please use caution. If you have any questions, you can call 319-385-0762, and that area, again, we're looking at Oasis Avenue between 170th Street and Highway 78 for just over 2 miles. That's going to start today, and it's going to last for about a week. Gas prices across Iowa saw a slight decrease this week, while crude oil prices moved sharply higher, according to latest report from AAA Iowa. As of Wednesday, the average price for regular unleaded gasoline in Iowa was $4.19 per gallon, down 4 cents from last week. Despite the weekly drop, prices remain about $1.30 higher than they were 1 year ago. The national average also dipped slightly, falling 3 cents to $4.51 per gallon. Diesel prices in Iowa also declined this week, dropping 4 cents to a statewide average of $5.36 per gallon. That's still significantly higher than a year ago, when diesel averaged $3.30 per gallon in Iowa. However, Iowa diesel prices remain about 30 cents below the current national average of $5.66. Meanwhile, crude oil prices climbed substantially over the past last week. West Texas Intermediate crude rose $7.35 per barrel to $102.37, while Brent crude increased $4.86 to $106.80 per barrel. 1 year ago, West Texas Intermediate crude was priced at $65.04, and Brent crude stood at $66.93 per barrel. AAA also reported updating fuel rack prices at the Des Moines terminal. U87 E10 was listed at $3.39 per gallon. Clear unleaded 87 at $3.95. ULSD number 2 diesel at $4.29. ULSD number 1 diesel at $4.46. And E70 ethanol blend prices at $2.59 per gallon. And the Central Lee Community School District will operate on a 2-hour delay tomorrow due to a planned water outage affecting the Charleston area. According to Superintendent Dr. Andy Crozier, Rathbun Water has scheduled maintenance between 9 a.m. Friday morning, which is expected to temporarily shut off water service for anywhere from 30 minutes to as long as 3 hours. District officials say the delay is intended to give crews enough time to restore water service before students and staff arrive on campus. Superintendent Crozier noted that with more than 1,500 people typically on campus during the school day, school bathrooms cannot function for more than about 30 minutes without running water. As part of the schedule change, Hawks Place will be closed Friday morning, and there will be no morning preschool classes. High school fun day activities will also be modified, with updated information being shared directly with students, staff, and parents, so be on the lookout for that today. The district says if the outage is expected to continue beyond 10:30 tomorrow morning, additional decisions and updates will be communicated to families and the community. School officials thanked families for their flexibility and said maintaining safe and functional facilities remains a top priority. The Keokuk Area Foundation and North Lee Community Foundation have announced more than $225,000 in funding through the 2026 Hellman Impact Grants, supporting 6 projects across Lee County. The grants were announced during a press conference Tuesday in Montrose, with funding aimed at projects focused on workforce stability, early childhood education, accessibility improvements, community services, and historic preservation. The largest grant, totaling $100,000, was awarded to Community Action of Southeast Iowa. This is for renovations to a centralized Head Start and Early Head Start facility in Fort Madison. The project will combine classrooms with family support services, including housing assistance, WIC services, and energy assistance programs. Another $50,000 grant went to Keokuk Cares for new community service equipment, including trucks, trailers, lawn equipment, and snow removal tools to expand volunteer assistance efforts in the Keokuk area. The Lee County Economic Development Group also received $50,000 for its Workforce Resource Assistance Program. This is also known as WRAP, designed to help workers overcome barriers such as transportation, childcare, and housing instability. Additional grants include $12,000 to First Christian Church of Keokuk's A Bed for Every Child program, more than $11,000 for accessibility improvements at the Montrose Memorial Library, and $2,000 for preservation work tied to the Clarissa Claypool Wilson gravesite in Fort Madison. Foundation officials say the Hellman Impact Grants continue the legacy of longtime community leader Merlin Hellman, supported by supporting projects designed to create long-term benefits for communities throughout Lee County. And the Iowa Farm Bureau Federation is now accepting applications for its annual Grow Your Future Award, giving one young Iowa farmer the chance to win $10,000 to help expand an ag-related business. The competition is open to Farm Bureau members between the ages of 18 and 35 who are developing innovative, value-added agricultural businesses. Organizers say past participants have launched ventures ranging from direct-to-consumer farm sales and cover crop seed services to agritourism attractions, cut flower operations, and ag-themed Airbnb experiences. Applications are due September 1st through the Iowa Farm Bureau website. Finalists will be selected by a panel of judges before advancing to a public voting round scheduled for December 7th through the 13th. The top three finalists will then compete in a live pitch competition during the Iowa Farm Bureau Young Farmer Conference on January 23rd of 2027. This is where the grand prize winner will be announced. In addition to the $10,000 top prize, second and third place finishers will receive $5,000 and $2,500, respectively. And now for a look at our notices of death in the area. Dolores Bieber, age 76, of Mount Pleasant, passed away Sunday, May 10th. A funeral service for Dolores will be held at 10:30 in the morning on Friday at the Oakland Mills Community Church in rural Mount Pleasant. Friends may call from noon until 7 p.m. tonight at the Kimsey Funeral Home in Mount Pleasant. The family will not be present tonight, but they will be present to greet friends 1 hour prior to the funeral at the church on Friday. Online condolences may be directed to kimseyfh.com for Dolores Bieber. Sheila Kesey passed away January 29th. A memorial service for Sheila will be held at 11 a.m. this Saturday at the Kimsey Funeral Home in Mount Pleasant. Burial will be this Sunday in the Greenfield Cemetery in Greenfield, Iowa. The family will greet friends at a luncheon immediately following her memorial service at the Mount Pleasant Masonic Temple. The Kimsey Funeral Home is caring for the family of Sheila Kesey. Dr. Larry Nash of Coralville, formerly of Fairfield, passed away Friday, May 8th. Funeral services celebrating his life will be held at 10:30 in the morning on Friday at the First United Methodist Church in Fairfield. Burial will be at the Graceland Cemetery in Knoxville, Iowa. Visitation will be 1 hour prior to the service tomorrow at the church. The Beener Funeral Home in Fairfield is assisting the family of Dr. Larry Nash. Mary K. Moorfeld, K. Moorfeld, age 85, of West Point, passed away Monday, May 11th. A mass of Christian burial will be held at 11 a.m. tomorrow at the St. James the Less Catholic Church in St. Paul. The family will receive friends following the mass at the St. James Parish Center in St. Paul. A celebration of life will be held at 4 p.m. tomorrow at the Point 95 in West Point. Online condolences may be made to the family at schmitzfuneralhomes.com for K. Moorfeld. Mary Helen Leathers, age 100, of Fairfield, passed away Wednesday, May 6th. Funeral services honoring her life begin at 10:30 next Tuesday at the First United Methodist Church in Fairfield. Visitation will be held next Monday at the Cranston Family Funeral Home in Fairfield, beginning at 2 p.m. The family will be present to greet friends from 5 to 7 Monday evening. Friends may leave online condolences at CranstonFamilyFuneralHome.com for Mary Leathers. That's a look at our Southeast Iowa information. For full stories, head to KILJ.com. I'm Allison Jacobs. Have a great day. Beverly Susan Barlow, age 55, of Charleston, Iowa, passed away Wednesday, April 8th. A visitation with family receiving friends will be held from noon until 1:30 p.m. Saturday at the Schmitz Funeral Home in Donelson. 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
19: Here's your KILJ forecast for Southeast Iowa. Lows dip down to about 56 tonight under overcast skies with a chance of thunderstorms. Winds out of the south, 10 to 15 miles per hour. Slight chance of thunderstorms tomorrow. Highs level off around 84, a mix of clouds and sun. Partly cloudy tomorrow night, chance for storms, lows around 62. Mid-80s Saturday and Sunday with thunderstorms possible both days. I'm meteorologist Paul Frombly. Currently 73.

0: 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What happens next is becoming an increasing concern among troopers with the Iowa State Patrol. Far too many crashes are happening because drivers are not carefully looking left and right before pulling away from the intersection stop signs. This is Trooper Jason Marlowe asking drivers to please check and double check both directions for approaching traffic before accelerating. 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

Here's your KILJ forecast for Southeast Iowa. Cloudy skies expected tonight with a chance of thunderstorms. Lows level off around 56. Winds out of the south, 10 to 15 miles per hour. A mix of clouds and sun tomorrow. Slight chance for storms, highs around 84. Chance of thunderstorms tomorrow night, lows around 62, partly cloudy. Mid-80s Saturday and Sunday with thunderstorms possible both days. I'm meteorologist Paul Frombly. Currently 73.

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0: chance of thunderstorms
1: tonight.
0: Otherwise, cloudy skies expected. Lows level off around 56. Winds out of the south, 10 to 15 miles per hour. Slight chance for storms tomorrow. 84, partly cloudy. I'm meteorologist Paul Frombly. Currently, it's 73 degrees.

The words mean I am a truthful man from the land of the palm trees. And before dying, I want to share these poems of my soul. My poems are soft green. My poems are also flaming crimson. My poems are like a wounded fawn seeking refuge in the forest. The last verse says, Con los pobres de la tierra. With the poor people of this earth, I want to share my fate. The streams of the mountain

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1: I'm Michael Toscano. As day two of the meetings between President Trump and Chinese President Xi wraps up, correspondent Weijia Jiang reports from Beijing that the U.S. war with Iran has been under discussion.
2: President Trump was asked about China's military support for Iran and the reported sale of components for missiles and drones used in the war.
3: He said he's not going to give military equipment. That's a big statement. He said that today. That's a big statement. He said that strongly.
1: Trump will head home to Washington in about 5 hours. The Supreme Court has preserved women's access to the abortion pill mifepristone for now. CBS News legal correspondent Jan Crawford reports the justices rejected a lower court's restrictions while a lawsuit is underway.
4: Drug companies asked the justices for an emergency order to put the lower court's ruling on hold while the litigation played out. They say the lower court ruling would cause upheaval and chaos and that the drug is proven to be safe and effective. The abortion pill is the most common method of abortion, and around a quarter of prescriptions are by mail.
1: There's a change at the top of Customs and Border Patrol.
5: Border Patrol Chief Mike Banks has become the latest top Trump administration official to leave. In a farewell message to employees, he stated it is time to return home to Texas and focus on his family and his ranch. Banks also said, quote, "What we have accomplished together in the last year and a half is nothing short of amazing." He added that the employees have, quote, "delivered the most secure border this country has ever seen." Banks replaced Greg Bovino, who served in the position for just 7 months. Linda Kenyon, CBS News, Washington.
1: Six migrants, including a 14-year-old boy, were found dead inside of a train boxcar Sunday in Laredo, Texas. Investigators say the train was coming from Long Beach, California, and the victims did not die in Laredo. But we have more from Laredo Police Chief Miguel Rodriguez.
6: Immediately after we recognized that this was a human smuggling situation, we contacted our partners from the Homeland Security Investigations. Our partners from Border Patrol were immediately arrived there, as well as our Customs and Border Protection officers.
1: There has been a deadly crash of a medical aircraft in the Southwest, as correspondent Jim Crisula tells us.
7: All four people aboard a medical aircraft have been killed in a crash near Capitan, New Mexico. The crash ignited a fire near the town that sits at the base of the Sierra Blanca Range in south-central New Mexico. The plane had taken off from an airport in Roswell, New Mexico.
1: With a 3-under-67, defending champ Scottie Scheffler is part of a 7-way tie for the lead at the PGA Championship after the first round, the biggest logjam at the top since 1957. This is CBS News.
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0: 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Michael Toscano, CBS News.
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1: Cloudy skies tonight with a chance for storms. Lows level off around 56. Southerly winds 10 to 15 miles per hour. Slight chance of thunderstorms tomorrow. High temperatures reach up to 84, partly cloudy. I'm meteorologist Paul Frombly. Currently, it's 73 degrees.

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2: Warning, today's forecast calls for blue skies.

Here's your KILJ forecast for Southeast Iowa. Lows dip down to about 56 tonight under overcast skies with a chance of thunderstorms. Winds out of the south, 10 to 15 miles per hour. Slight chance of thunderstorms tomorrow. Highs level off around 84, a mix of clouds and sun. Partly cloudy tomorrow night, chance for storms, lows around 62. Mid-80s Saturday and Sunday with thunderstorms possible both days. I'm meteorologist Paul Frombly. Currently 73.

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2: Here's your KILJ forecast for Southeast Iowa. Cloudy skies expected tonight with a chance of thunderstorms. Lows level off around 56. Winds out of the south, 10 to 15 miles per hour. A mix of clouds and sun tomorrow. Slight chance for storms, highs around 84. Chance of thunderstorms tomorrow night, lows around 62, partly cloudy. Mid-80s Saturday and Sunday with thunderstorms possible both days. I'm meteorologist Paul Trombley. Currently 73.

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1: I'm Michael Toscano. In Beijing, Chinese President Xi warned President Trump of possible clashes and even conflicts over the breakaway island of Taiwan, which he intends to reclaim. CBS Evening News anchor Tony DeCoppel is in Taiwan's capital, Taipei, where Xi's tough talk makes people jumpy.
2: The threat of China is felt all over this island. One woman slapped her husband's arm when he started talking to us about independence. Another woman asked that her words not be used, telling us we cannot speak freely. And even at our hotel, where after seeing our broadcast, the manager told us we can't cover anything political on their property.
1: Justice Department reporter Sarah Lynch tells us the U.S. is taking steps to indict Raul Castro, the 94-year-old former president of Cuba and brother of Fidel.
3: Cuba is facing a lot of pressure generally right now from the United States, which has threatened heavy tariffs on any country that exports oil, and they're experiencing an energy shortage. As all of this is happening, we have learned through our reporting that the United States is taking steps to try to indict the former president, Raul Castro, in connection with the downing of planes that took place 30 years ago in 1996.
1: Higher gas costs are eating up people's budgets, and correspondent Jason Allen notes one effect.
4: Families are flooding back to food pantries across the country. In Baldwin Park, California, dozens of cars lined up Wednesday for a food drive co-hosted by the L.A. Regional Food Bank. In Pittsburgh, a pantry A.J. Owen started out of his front yard last fall has expanded into a program that will stay open through the summer.
5: We're going to do this until we can feed all the kids this summer. Nobody's going hungry this summer in Pittsburgh.
1: Primary voting has already begun in Georgia, but the governor there is calling for a special session to redraw congressional districts to favor Republicans. CBS's Skyler Henry is in Atlanta.
6: What sticks and what the pushback will be. As you can imagine, Democrats already livid about this, threatening legal steps to try to challenge any of the new redistricting that will come into effect.
1: In North Carolina, fourth grader Christian Mango sent a letter to Republican U.S. Representative Virginia Fox suggesting a tax credit for buying electric vehicles. Fox responded with a multi-page note criticizing him and claiming his teacher is teaching propaganda. The boy and his mom, Emily.
7: I think that was wrong because the school didn't do anything.
8: Representative Fox attacked him and attacked his teachers and said that his teachers were indoctrinating him with propaganda. How do you even explain that to a 10-year-old in fourth grade?
1: This is CBS News.
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1: The Japanese are loving an animatronic scarecrow.
16: Japan is reporting huge success with solar-powered monster wolf robots that have been helping keep the country's increasingly aggressive bear population at bay. The man-made wolves have shaggy fur, flashing red eyes, rotating heads, and emit 50 different threatening noises. They've been a boon to farmers, landowners, and anti-bear crusaders. The problem now, the company that makes them says it can't keep up with demand, despite the $4,000-plus price tag. 13 people were killed in bear attacks in Japan last year alone. One death has been confirmed so far this year. Deborah Rodriguez, CBS News.
1: Pope Leo denounced investments in AI and high-tech weaponry, warning they lead to a, quote, spiral of annihilation. Leo criticized increased military spending at the expense of education and health care, emphasizing the need for responsible artificial intelligence development. Michael Toscano, CBS News.
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20: From your Southeast Iowa Information Center, I'm Allison Jacobs. The Mount Pleasant City Council met in regular session Wednesday night at City Hall, addressing several infrastructure, financial, and personnel matters. One of the major items under old business was a public hearing on the proposed Winfield Avenue pavement replacement and trail project stretching from Broadway Avenue to Grand Avenue. The project is estimated to cost approximately $2.4 million, with Henry County expected to contribute about $550,000 toward the work. Council members also approved a letter of engagement with Piper Sandler & Co. to assist with consultation and implementation of a 2026 bond issue not to exceed $1.235 million. The funding would help pay for the Winfield Avenue project and the purchase of a new street sweeper. In additional business, the council approved the purchase of a new police department vehicle for just over $44,800, and the first reading was also approved for an ordinance increasing monthly solid waste fees from $4.25 to $5.25. This is to help cover rising administrative costs. Council members authorized an addendum to the lease agreement between the city and Mount Pleasant Community Child Care Center, allowing the child care program to use the city meeting hall this summer for its school-age daycare program. Because of that arrangement, city council meetings will temporarily move to the auditorium during the summer months. The council also approved a resolution authorizing Mayor Steve Brimhall to sign and submit a state grant application for airport improvements. The grant would help fund concrete work for T-hangers at the Mount Pleasant Municipal Airport. The total project is cost at approximately $146,000, with the city responsible for a 20% local match. That would be about $36,480. A public hearing was scheduled regarding the proposed sale of property at 403 East Green Street to McGuire Incorporated for $12,500. The property would be used to support a building trades program and construction of a new home. Several personnel changes within the Mount Pleasant Fire Department were also approved. Lord Woodruff was promoted from captain to deputy chief, Joseph Whalen from lieutenant to captain, Matthew Pierce from firefighter to lieutenant, and William Kenny from reserve firefighter to firefighter. The council also approved the transfer of Anthony Carrasco within the Mount Pleasant Police Department from criminal investigator to police officer. The next Mount Pleasant City Council meeting is scheduled for Wednesday, May 27th at 5:30 p.m. The Henry County Secondary Roads announced a road closure beginning at 7 a.m. this morning. A contractor will be patching on Oasis Avenue beginning at 170th Street and Highway 78 for about 2.17 miles. There will be a one-lane closure with pilot cars utilized for the traffic control, and work is anticipated to last about a week, so please use caution. If you have any questions, you can call 319-385-0762. In that area, again, we're looking at Oasis Avenue between 170th Street and Highway 78 for just over 2 miles. That's going to start today, and it's going to last for about a week. Gas prices across Iowa saw a slight decrease this week, while crude oil prices moved sharply higher, according to latest report from AAA Iowa. As of Wednesday, the average price for regular unleaded gasoline in Iowa was $4.19 per gallon, down 4 cents from last week. Despite the weekly drop, prices remain about $1.30 higher than they were 1 year ago. The national average also dipped slightly, falling 3 cents to $4.51 per gallon. Diesel prices in Iowa also declined this week, dropping 4 cents to a statewide average of $5.36 per gallon. That's still significantly higher than a year ago, when diesel averaged $3.30 per gallon in Iowa. However, Iowa diesel prices remain about 30 cents below the current national average of $5.66. Meanwhile, crude oil prices climbed substantially over the last week. West Texas Intermediate crude rose $7.35 per barrel to $102.37, while Brent crude increased $4.86 to $106.80 per barrel. 1 year ago, West Texas Intermediate crude was priced at $65.04, and Brent crude stood at $66.93 per barrel. AAA also reported updating fuel rack prices at the Des Moines terminal. U87E10 was listed at $3.39 per gallon. Clear unleaded 87 at $3.95. ULSD number 2 diesel at $4.29. ULSD number 1 diesel at $4.46. And E70 ethanol blend prices at $2.59 per gallon. And the Central Lee Community School District will operate on a 2-hour delay tomorrow due to a planned water outage affecting the Charleston area. According to Superintendent Dr. Andy Crozier, Rathbun Water has scheduled maintenance between 9 a.m. Friday morning, which is expected to temporarily shut off water service for anywhere from 30 minutes to as long as 3 hours. District officials say the delay is intended to give crews enough time to restore water service before students and staff arrive on campus. Superintendent Crozier noted that with more than 1,500 people typically on campus during the school day, school bathrooms cannot function for more than about 30 minutes without running water. As part of the schedule change, Hawks Place will be closed Friday morning, and there will be no morning preschool classes. High school fun day activities will also be modified, with updated information being shared directly with students, staff, and parents. So be on the lookout for that today. The district says if the outage is expected to continue beyond 10:30 tomorrow morning, additional decisions and updates will be communicated to families and the community. School officials thanked families for their flexibility and said maintaining safe and functional facilities remains a top priority. The Keokuk Area Foundation and North Lee Community Foundation have announced more than $225,000 in funding through the 2026 Hellman Impact Grants, supporting 6 projects across Lee County. The grants were announced during a press conference Tuesday in Montrose, with funding aimed at projects focused on workforce stability, early childhood education, accessibility improvements, community services, and historic preservation. The largest grant, totaling $100,000, was awarded to Community Action of Southeast Iowa. This is for renovations to a centralized Head Start and Early Head Start facility in Fort Madison. The project will combine classrooms with family support services, including housing assistance, WIC services, and energy assistance programs. Another $50,000 grant went to Keokuk Cares for new community service equipment, including trucks, trailers, lawn equipment, and snow removal tools to expand volunteer assistance efforts in the Keokuk area. The Lee County Economic Development Group also received $50,000 for its Workforce Resource Assistance Program, this is also known as WRAP, designed to help workers overcome barriers such as transportation, childcare, and housing instability. Additional grants include $12,000 to First Christian Church of Keokuk's A Bed for Every Child program, more than $11,000 for accessibility improvements at the Montrose Memorial Library, and $2,000 for preservation work tied to the Clarissa Claypool Wilson gravesite in Fort Madison. Foundation officials say the Hellman Impact Grants continue the legacy of longtime community leader Merlin Hellman, supporting projects designed to create long-term benefits for communities throughout Lee County. And the Iowa Farm Bureau Federation is now accepting applications for its annual Grow Your Future Award, giving one young Iowa farmer the chance to win $10,000 to help expand an ag-related business. The competition is open to Farm Bureau members between the ages of 18 and 35 who are developing innovative, value-added agricultural businesses. Organizers say past participants have launched ventures ranging from direct-to-consumer farm sales and cover crop seed services to agritourism attractions, cut flower operations, and ag-themed Airbnb experiences. Applications are due September 1st through the Iowa Farm Bureau website. Finalists will be selected by a panel of judges before advancing to a public voting round scheduled for December 7th through the 13th. The top three finalists will then compete in a live pitch competition during the Iowa Farm Bureau Young Farmer Conference on January 23rd of 2027. This is where the grand prize winner will be announced. In addition to the $10,000 top prize, second and third place finishers will receive $5,000 and $2,500, respectively. And now for a look at our notices of death in the area. Dolores Bieber, age 76, of Mount Pleasant, passed away Sunday, May 10th. A funeral service for Dolores will be held at 10:30 in the morning on Friday at the Oakland Mills Community Church in rural Mount Pleasant. Friends may call from noon until 7 p.m. tonight at the Kimsey Funeral Home in Mount Pleasant. The family will not be present tonight, but they will be present to greet friends 1 hour prior to the funeral at the church on Friday. Online condolences may be directed to kimseyfh.com for Dolores Bieber. Sheila Kesey passed away January 29th. A memorial service for Sheila will be held at 11 a.m. this Saturday at the Kimsey Funeral Home in Mount Pleasant. Burial will be this Sunday in the Greenfield Cemetery in Greenfield, Iowa. The family will greet friends at a luncheon immediately following her memorial service at the Mount Pleasant Masonic Temple. The Kimsey Funeral Home is caring for the family of Sheila Kesey. Dr. Larry Nash of Coralville, formerly of Fairfield, passed away Friday, May 8th. Funeral services celebrating his life will be held at 10:30 in the morning on Friday at the First United Methodist Church in Fairfield. Burial will be at the Graceland Cemetery in Knoxville, Iowa. Visitation will be 1 hour prior to the service tomorrow at the church. The Beener Funeral Home in Fairfield is assisting the family of Dr. Larry Nash. Mary K. Moorfeld, K. Moorfeld, age 85, of West Point, passed away Monday, May 11th. A mass of Christian burial will be held at 11 a.m. tomorrow at the St. James the Less Catholic Church in St. Paul. The family will receive friends following the mass at the St. James Parish Center in St. Paul. A celebration of life will be held at 4 p.m. tomorrow at the Point 95 in West Point. Online condolences may be made to the family at schmitzfuneralhomes.com for K. Moorfeld. Mary Helen Leathers, age 100, of Fairfield, passed away Wednesday, May 6th. Funeral services honoring her life begin at 10:30 next Tuesday at the First United Methodist Church in Fairfield. Visitation will be held next Monday at the Cranston Family Funeral Home in Fairfield, beginning at 2 p.m. The family will be present to greet friends from 5 to 7 Monday evening. Friends may leave online condolences at cranstonfamilyfuneralhome.com for Mary Leathers. That's a look at our Southeast Iowa information. For full stories, head to KILJ.com. I'm Allison Jacobs. Have a great day.
0: Chance of thunderstorms tonight. Otherwise, cloudy skies expected. Lows level off around 56. Winds out of the south, 10 to 15 miles per hour. Slight chance for storms tomorrow. 84, partly cloudy. I'm meteorologist Paul Frombly. Currently, it's 73 degrees.

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Cloudy skies tonight with a chance for storms. Lows level off around 56. Southerly winds 10 to 15 miles per hour. Slight chance of thunderstorms tomorrow. High temperatures reach up to 84, partly cloudy. I'm meteorologist Paul Frombly. Currently, it's 73 degrees.

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2: Here's your KILJ forecast for Southeast Iowa. Lows dip down to about 56 tonight under overcast skies with a chance of thunderstorms. Winds out of the south, 10 to 15 miles per hour. Slight chance of thunderstorms tomorrow. Highs level off around 84, a mix of clouds and sun. Partly cloudy tomorrow night, chance for storms, lows around 62. Mid-80s Saturday and Sunday with thunderstorms possible both days. I'm meteorologist Paul Frombly. Currently 73.

in my eyes and she says hi. And I stumble to the breakfast table while the kids are going off to school goodbye. And she reaches out.

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1: I'm Michael Toscano. The U.S. is moving toward indicting Raul Castro, the 94-year-old former president of Cuba and brother of Fidel. Justice Department reporter Sarah Lynch tells us it's expected to focus on Cuba's deadly 1996 shootdown of planes operated by the humanitarian group Brothers to the Rescue.
2: There's actually been, interestingly, a lot of pressure over the years from people in Miami and more recently actually from Senator Rick Scott that they've wanted to hold Raul Castro responsible for the shooting down of these planes. His brother Fidel Castro was the president of the communist regime at the time, and he was the head of the military at the time.
1: Any indictment would need to be approved by a grand jury. President Trump and Chinese President Xi are about to begin their final meeting in Beijing, where correspondent Weijia Jiang reports the Chinese leader earlier sternly laid down a red line over the breakaway island of Taiwan.
3: It's an honor to be your friend, and the relationship between China and the USA is going to be better than ever before.
4: But Xi warned Trump that the relationship could be in jeopardy on the issue of Taiwan, saying handling it improperly could lead to clashes and even conflicts.
1: The Supreme Court is allowing women to continue to access the abortion pill mifepristone through the mail as a case against that plays out. CBS News legal analyst Thane Rosenbaum explains the decision.
5: This is just a temporary ruling, however, allowing access to the abortion pill both through the mail and in pharmacies. Lower courts are still reviewing this case, and it might wind its way back before the Supreme Court.
1: FBI Director Kash Patel is being criticized for what some are describing as desecrating a military cemetery.
6: Information obtained by the Associated Press shows the FBI director went on a VIP snorkel session last August at the site of the USS Arizona Memorial in Pearl Harbor after Director Patel's official visits to Australia and New Zealand. The sunken ship is a military cemetery reachable only by boat and is off limits to snorkeling and diving with rare exceptions. The memorial marks Japan's 1941 attack on Pearl Harbor and is one of the nation's most hallowed sites, where the remains of more than 900 sailors and Marines were entombed. Linda Kenyon, CBS News, Washington.
1: Brett Blackman, owner of a healthcare software company, has been convicted of fraudulently billing Medicare over $1 billion in Florida.
7: The government calls this a, quote, cold, calculated, industrial-scale theft targeting the sick and the elderly. Blackman now faces decades behind bars.
1: Correspondent Nicole Skanga. This is CBS News.
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1: Pop star Britney Spears is accused of erratic behavior at a Los Angeles restaurant.
13: Britney Spears is under scrutiny again, just over a week after avoiding jail time in a California DUI case by pleading guilty to a lesser charge. This time, she's accused of barking at a restaurant, yelling, and carrying a knife around. Her rep says this is completely blown out of proportion and that she was telling a story about her dog barking at the neighbors and that she never put anyone in danger with a knife. The rep says there's a constant attack on everything Spears does. Allison Keyes, CBS News.
1: Transportation Secretary Sean Duffy says the Federal Highway Administration is making $3 billion available for states to invest in aging bridge infrastructure. The Bridge Investment Program focuses on repairing bridges now in poor condition so we can get around safely and businesses can move their goods. Michael Toscano, CBS News.
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18: Here's your KILJ forecast for Southeast Iowa. Cloudy skies expected tonight with a chance of thunderstorms. Lows level off around 56. Winds out of the south, 10 to 15 miles per hour. A mix of clouds and sun tomorrow. Slight chance for storms. Highs around 84. Chance of thunderstorms tomorrow night. Lows around 62. Partly cloudy. Mid-80s Saturday and Sunday with thunderstorms possible both days. I'm meteorologist Paul Frombly. Currently 73.

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8 cylinders and uses them all. 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With a 4-barrel carb and a dual exhaust, with 411 gears you can really get lost. Got safety tubes, but I ain't scared. The brakes are good, tires fair.

sudden, in a wink of an eye, a Cadillac sedan passed us by and said, "Boys, it's a mark for me." By then, the taillight was all you could see. Now the fellas ribbed me for being behind, so I thought I'd make the Lincoln unwind. Took my foot off the gas, and man alive, I shoved it on down into overdrive. Wound it up to 110, my speedometer said that I hit top end. My foot was glued like lead to the floor, that's all there is, and there ain't no more. Now the boys all thought I lost my sense, and telephone poles looked like a picket fence. They said, "Slow down, I see spots, the lines on the road just look like dots." Took a corner, sideswiped the truck, crossed my fingers just for luck. My fenders was clicking the guardrail post, the guy beside me was white as a ghost.

0: 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Don't you know by then we'd be low on gas? 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Feel the tension, man, what a ride. 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
1: Chance of thunderstorms
2: tonight.
1: Otherwise, cloudy skies expected. Lows level off around 56. Winds out of the south, 10 to 15 miles per hour. Slight chance for storms tomorrow. 84, partly cloudy. I'm meteorologist Paul Frombly. Currently, it's 73 degrees.

I'm as happy as a baby boy in the Lord, with another brand new choo-choo joy.

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1: Cloudy skies tonight with a chance for storms. Lows level off around 56. Southerly winds 10 to 15 miles per hour. Slight chance of thunderstorms tomorrow. High temperatures reach up to 84, partly cloudy. I'm meteorologist Paul Frombly. Currently, it's 73 degrees.

Well, my daddy left home when I was three, and he didn't leave much to Ma and me. Just this old guitar and an empty bottle of booze. Now, I don't blame him because he run and hid, but the meanest thing that he ever did was before he left, he went and named me Sue. Well, he must have thought that it was quite a joke, and it got a lot of laughs from lots of folks. Seems I had to fight my whole life through. Some gal would giggle and I'd get red, and some guy'd laugh and I'd bust his head. I'll tell you, life ain't easy for a boy named Sue. Well, I grew up

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And I knew that scar on his cheek and his evil eye. He was big and bent and gray and old, and I looked at him and my blood ran cold, and I

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But I busted a chair right across his teeth, and we crashed through the wall and into the street, kicking and a-gouging in the mud and the blood and the beard. I tell you, I fought tougher men, but I really can't remember when. He kicked like a mule and he bit like a crocodile. I heard him laugh and then I heard him cuss, and he went for his gun and I pulled mine first. He stood there looking at me and I saw him smile, and he said, "Son, this world is rough, and if a man's gonna make it, he's gotta be tough. And I know I wouldn't be there to help you along. So I give you that name, and I said goodbye. I knew you'd have to get tough or die. And it's that name that helped to make you strong." Yeah. He said, "Now you just fought one hell of a fight, and I know you hate me, and you got the right to kill me now, and I wouldn't blame you if you do. But you ought to thank me before I die for the gravel in your guts and the spit in your eye, because I'm the that named you Sue." Yeah, what could I do? What could I do?

think about him now and then, every time I try and every time I win. And if I ever have a son, I think I'm gonna name him Bill or George, anything but Sue. I still hate that man.

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1: I'm Michael Toscano. The U.S. appears to be heading toward a possible indictment of the 94-year-old former president of Cuba, Raul Castro. It would be over Cuba's deadly 1996 shootdown of two civilian planes operated by the exile group Brothers to the Rescue as they tried to help refugees escaping Cuba on rafts. CBS's Sarah Lynch has more from the Justice Department.
2: A grand jury has to find that there's enough evidence to indict. Now, historically, the Justice Department has not really had a problem getting indictments. But in recent, months, a lot of grand juries have also been raising questions about some of the charges this particular administration has been trying to bring and not agreed.
1: President Trump and Chinese President Xi are in their final meeting in Beijing before Trump returns home to Washington. Correspondent Weijia Jiang reports both sides are looking to stabilize their economic relationship after last year's trade war.
3: President Trump was hoping to go home with new deals. On American beef, China has agreed to approve export licenses for 400 U.S. processing plants. And in a new interview, Trump says Xi has agreed to purchase more soybeans, liquefied natural gas, and 200 Boeing jets.
1: More people are being watched for a potentially deadly virus in this country. CBS's Lana Zak reports from the University of Nebraska Medical Center's National Quarantine Unit.
4: The number of people being monitored for hantavirus in the U.S. is now 41, according to the CDC. There are 18 passengers from the cruise ship being monitored in Nebraska and Georgia, and 7 who had returned home before the outbreak was identified.
1: Two people on board a small plane died when it crashed into an Akron, Ohio home, and it caught fire. An update from District Fire Chief Sergi Lash.
5: Right now we know it's a small plane. There are two individuals that are in it, and they are deceased. The family was home. There were 4 individuals that lived there, and thankfully they all made it out safely with no injuries.
1: Another residence was also damaged. There's new wearable technology that can help people with dementia be more independent.
6: British researchers are testing AI-powered smart glasses to help those with early-stage dementia.
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6: 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Allison Keyes, CBS News.
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1: It'll be a first at the FIFA World Cup final this summer at the halftime.
15: Madonna, BTS, and Shakira will provide the entertainment at New Jersey's MetLife Stadium July 19th. She's already released the official song of the World Cup. And lest they leave out the most glamorous swine of all time,
16: this whole show's gonna be about me.
15: Miss Piggy says she'll sing too. Katy Perry will perform at the U.S. opener in L.A. June 12th. Deborah Rodriguez, CBS News.
1: There's a 7-way tie for the lead at the PGA Championship after the first round, the biggest logjam at the top since 1957. Defending champion Scottie Scheffler is one of that group. He's got a 3-under 67. Michael Toscano, CBS News.
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20: Here's your KILJ forecast for Southeast Iowa. Lows dip down to about 56 overnight under overcast skies with a chance of thunderstorms. Southerly winds 10 to 15 miles per hour. Sunshine mixed with clouds at times. Friday, slight chance of thunderstorms. High temperatures reach up to 84. Partly cloudy skies. Friday night, chance for storms. Lows dip down to about 62. Mid-80s Saturday and Sunday with storms both days. I'm meteorologist Paul Trombley. Right now, 64.

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Here's your KILJ forecast for Southeast Iowa. Lows dip down to about 56 overnight under overcast skies with a chance of thunderstorms. Winds out of the south, 10 to 15 miles per hour. Slight chance of thunderstorms Friday. Highs level off around 84. Sunshine mixed with clouds at times. Partly cloudy skies Friday night. Chance of thunderstorms. Lows level off around 62. Mid-80s Saturday and Sunday with thunderstorms both days. I'm meteorologist Paul Trombley. Currently 64.

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1: Chance of thunderstorms overnight, otherwise overcast skies. Lows around 56. South winds 10 to 15 miles per hour. A blend of clouds and sun. Friday, slight chance of thunderstorms, 84. I'm meteorologist Paul Frombly. Currently, it's 64 degrees.

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1: I'm Michael Toscano. CIA Director John Ratcliffe met with Cuban officials Thursday in Havana to discuss intelligence cooperation, economic stability, and security issues. Among the Cubans was Raul Guillermo Rodriguez Castro, whose grandfather, former President Raul Castro, may face indictment by the U.S. CBS's Sarah Lynch reports it's over the deadly shootdown of a humanitarian group's planes 30 years ago.
2: There's no extradition with Cuba. They're not going to send their 94-year-old former president, who still has a lot of political power and connection, to the United States to face charges if this were to happen.
1: In Beijing, Chinese President Xi made it clear to President Trump that the number one issue between the two nations is the breakaway island of Taiwan, warning Trump of possible conflict if he doesn't handle it to Xi's liking. CBS Evening News anchor Tony DeCopel is in Taiwan's capital, Taipei.
3: In what's become a regular show of military power, including missiles, live fire, and simulated assaults by air and sea, China's message has been clear. Taiwan is ours, and we can take it anytime we like.
1: The oldest and largest U.S. civil rights organization is fighting back in Tennessee as southern states rush to redraw congressional maps to dilute black voting.
4: The NAACP is suing in both state and federal court after state lawmakers redrew Tennessee's congressional map, effectively dismantling a black majority district built around Memphis.
5: This is part of a coordinated effort that we're seeing across the South right now.
4: Attorney Kristen Clark argues the redistricting process was rushed, lacked transparency, and was ultimately illegal. Heather Bosch, CBS News.
1: Correspondent Jim Krasula reports the Trump administration has lost a round in its battle against gender-affirming care.
6: It's being seen as yet another legal setback for President Donald Trump's Justice Department. A federal judge has blocked the Trump administration's demands for confidential transgender patient information from Rhode Island's largest hospital. The DOJ claims such information is needed to investigate what it calls possible misbranding fraud.
1: In Hawaii, tourist Igor Levitchuk has learned the hard way it's not a good idea to abuse a seal after he threw a huge rock at one on the beach at Lahaina.
7: Special agents from the National Oceanic and Atmospheric Administration arrested Litvinchuk near Seattle Wednesday and charged him with violating the Endangered Species Act and the Marine Mammal Protection Act. If convicted, he faces up to 2 years in prison and $70,000 in fines.
1: Correspondent Michael Wallace. This is CBS News.
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1: Jeff Gilbert reports Honda is making changes after posting a $2.7 billion loss.
16: It's Honda's first loss in nearly 70 years, and it comes amid changing electric vehicle plans. Honda CEO says expectations of an all-EV lineup by 2040 were unrealistic. The company is now pivoting to develop more hybrid vehicles, which have gained a lot of popularity with car buyers.
1: In South Florida, three teenage boys who stopped to help driver Diego Fernandez Delgado fix a tire ended up providing life-changing assistance during a medical crisis, calling 911 and taking care of his car.
17: On the line, they helped the dispatcher guide in those first responders. And as Delgado was being tended to, they even loaded his jack and tire back into his truck. The three teens are being hailed as heroes by the Broward County Sheriff, cited first for their compassion.
1: CBS's Matt Gutman. Michael Toscano, CBS News.
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10: Cloudy overnight with a chance of thunderstorms. Lows around 56. Southerly winds 10 to 15 miles per hour. A mix of clouds and sun. Friday, slight chance of thunderstorms. Highs level off around 84. I'm meteorologist Paul Frombly. Right now, 63.

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here's your updated forecast brought to you by Quickstar, supporting local weather and communities across the state. Chance of thunderstorms overnight. Otherwise, cloudy skies expected. Lows level off around 56. South winds 10 to 15 miles per hour. Partly cloudy Friday. Slight chance of thunderstorms. Daytime highs approaching 84. Partly cloudy skies Friday night. Chance of thunderstorms. Lows dip down to about 62. I'm meteorologist Paul Trombley. Currently, it's 63 degrees.

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3: 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Chance of thunderstorms overnight. Otherwise, cloudy skies expected. Lows level off around 56. Winds out of the south, 10 to 15 miles per hour. Sunshine mixed with clouds at times. Friday, slight chance of thunderstorms. Daytime highs approaching 84. Partly cloudy Friday night. Chance for storms. Lows level off around 62. I'm meteorologist Paul Frombly. Right now, 63.

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1: Seems the love I've known has always been the most destructive kind. Guess that's why now I feel so old before my time. Yesterday, when I was young, the taste of life was sweet as rain upon my tongue. I teased at life

0: is CBS News on the Hour, your home for original reporting.
1: I'm Michael Toscano. President Trump is about to depart Beijing for the flight back to Washington with a blunt warning from China's President Xi to take back with him. Handle the Taiwan issue carefully or face dangerous conflict. More from correspondent Anna Corrin in Beijing.
2: During that bilateral meeting at the Great Hall of the People on Thursday, once the cameras were kicked out, that is when President Xi really issued a warning to President Trump in very stark language. And he said that the Taiwan question is the most important issue between the U.S. and China.
1: Trump's takeaway from the summit, quote, "We made fantastic trade deals. It's not as dangerous as hantavirus, but there's been an outbreak of a less harmful germ, norovirus, that made 50 people sick aboard a cruise ship in Europe." The latest from correspondent Remy Innocenzio.
3: Some good news for the passengers of the Ambition. The quarantine has been lifted. Some passengers with no symptoms were allowed to disembark. And French officials also cleared that ship to resume operations.
1: The U.S. is moving toward indicting Raul Castro, the 94-year-old former president of Cuba. Justice Department reporter Sarah Lynch tells us it's over the deadly downing of planes flown by Cuban exiles trying to help people escape the island on rafts 30 years ago.
4: When this incident happened, Cuba had alleged that these planes, which were being flown by a humanitarian group, had flown into Cuban airspace and that this was justified. And the United States at the time condemned this action very strongly, but there had never been, you know, any charges brought against the most senior government officials in connection with this.
1: There's a change at the top of Customs and Border Patrol with the retirement of Chief Mike Banks after 16 months.
5: In a farewell message to employees, he stated it is time to return home to Texas and focus on his family and his ranch. Banks also said, quote, "What we have accomplished together in the last year and a half is nothing short of amazing." He added that the employees have, quote, "delivered the most secure border this country has ever seen." Banks replaced Greg Bovino, who served in the position for just 7 months. Linda Kenyon, CBS News, Washington.
1: Immigration and Customs Enforcement released El Salvador native Deze Rivera Ortego after a month-long detention. Her husband, 27-year active-duty Army soldier and Afghanistan veteran Sergeant First Class Jose Serrano, told CBS News,
6: "I know she want to go to the church first thing in the morning, but she have to wait at least after the appointment."
1: She had been detained during an immigration appointment in El Paso. This is CBS News.
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1: A new ranking of nations shows the U.S. losing out in a number of areas.
9: The U.S. placed 18th worldwide, and U.S. News & World Report's new rankings of the best countries based on scores of metrics. Switzerland was first, followed by Denmark and Sweden. The U.S. earned number one in culture and tourism, and number two in economic development. The U.S. placed 33rd, though, in health and 39th in infrastructure. The top countries for health are Iceland, Norway, and Denmark. Jim Krasula, CBS News.
1: A NASA spacecraft chasing a rare metal asteroid is swinging past Mars for a gravity boost. The Psyche spacecraft, named for the asteroid, will slingshot past the red planet at more than 12,000 miles per hour in the coming hours. It's an especially close encounter, with Psyche passing within 2,800 miles of Mars. Then it's on to the asteroid belt between Mars and Jupiter that is home to its asteroid target. Michael Toscano, CBS News.
10: Man, I love this place. I've been surfing here since I was a kid. Now, seeing my grandson out on the water, it means everything to me. Watching him and taking in the blue waves, the sea breeze, the blurry horizon.
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12: Chance of thunderstorms overnight, otherwise overcast skies. Lows around 56. South winds 10 to 15 miles per hour. A blend of clouds and sun. Friday, slight chance of thunderstorms, 84. I'm meteorologist Paul Frombly. Currently, it's 63 degrees.

seem to play a sweet refrain. 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

Cloudy overnight with a chance of thunderstorms. Lows around 56. Southerly winds 10 to 15 miles per hour. A mix of clouds and sun. Friday, slight chance of thunderstorms. Highs level off around 84. I'm meteorologist Paul Frombly. Right now, 63. Just you.

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3: 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Chance of thunderstorms overnight, otherwise cloudy skies expected. Lows level off around 56. South winds 10 to 15 miles per hour. Partly cloudy Friday. Slight chance of thunderstorms. Daytime highs approaching 84. Partly cloudy skies Friday night. Chance of thunderstorms. Lows dip down to about 62. I'm meteorologist Paul Trombley. Currently, it's 63 degrees.

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1: I'm Michael Toscano. Air Force One took off from Beijing about 25 minutes ago, heading back to Washington as President Trump concludes 2 days of talks with Chinese President Xi.
2: It's an honor to be here. We'll be back, and I believe on September 24th or thereabouts, President Xi is going to be coming to the United States, and we will be reciprocal, like reciprocal trade.
1: The summit may end up being most remembered for the blunt warning from Xi to Trump to be careful about Taiwan or face dangerous consequences. Closing arguments were heard in Oakland, California over Elon Musk suing Sam Altman and OpenAI for turning what Musk says was meant to be a nonprofit company into a for-profit company. Here's CBS News legal contributor Jessica Levinson.
3: So much of it comes down to this: who do you believe? What do you believe was actually discussed? And what do you believe was promised versus what was said is like, this is what we're going to try and do.
1: A Supreme Court ruling may open up trucking companies to lawsuits over crashes on the basis of the drivers they hire or hiding bad safety records.
4: In a unanimous ruling, the U.S. Supreme Court will allow victims of deadly crashes to sue some of America's biggest brokers, which hire trucking companies to move goods.
5: Delilah Colvin was only 5 years old in June 2024 when an 18-wheel tractor trailer plowed into her.
4: President Trump during the State of the Union. Though the president focused on the immigration status of the driver, the high court's ruling in a separate case will allow Coleman's lawsuit against the trucking broker C.H. Robinson to proceed. Heather Bosch, CBS News.
1: Spirit Airlines may have given up the ghost, but legal action against it is very much alive. More from correspondent Jim Krasula.
6: Several terminated workers have filed a lawsuit saying Spirit Airlines failed to give proper layoff notices when it abruptly shut down earlier this month. The legal action also claims that the company's management misled employees about the chances of Spirit staying in business.
1: Rising food prices are resulting in food pantries seeing more people in need. CBS's Jason Allen visited one in Carrollton, Texas.
7: This section used to have all of our canned meat.
8: Casey McMahon showed us the empty shelves that usually hold canned chicken or tuna, protein sources that are in high demand. The average family that used to need help for 8 to 12 weeks, he says, now needs it for closer to 7 or 8 months.
1: Multiple wildfires are burning in the Texas Panhandle, eastern New Mexico, and the Oklahoma Panhandle. Shelters are open, but most evacuation orders are lifted. Meanwhile, gusty winds and dry conditions lead to an elevated fire risk from Wyoming to Minnesota. This is CBS News.
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1: Well, the Japanese are loving an animatronic anti-bear scarecrow.
19: Japan is reporting huge success with solar-powered monster wolf robots that have been helping keep the country's increasingly aggressive bear population at bay. The man-made wolves have shaggy fur, flashing red eyes, rotating heads, and emit 50 different threatening noises. They've been a boon to farmers, landowners, and anti-bear crusaders. The problem now, the company that makes them says it can't keep up with demand, despite the $4,000-plus price tag. 13 people were killed in bear attacks in Japan last year alone. One death has been confirmed so far this year. Deborah Rodriguez, CBS News.
1: Pope Leo denounced investments in AI and high-tech weaponry, warning they lead to a, quote, spiral of annihilation. Leo criticized increased military spending at the expense of education and health care, emphasizing the need for responsible artificial intelligence development. Michael Toscano, CBS News.
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11: Here's your KILJ forecast for Southeast Iowa. Cloudy overnight with a slight chance for storms. Lows dip down to about 56. Winds out of the southeast, 10 to 15 miles per hour. Daytime highs approaching 84. Friday, mainly clear skies. Storms likely Friday night, lows around 63, partly cloudy skies. Daytime highs approaching 86, Saturday, with a slight chance for storms. 88, partly cloudy skies, Sunday. I'm meteorologist Paul Trombley. Currently, it's 55 degrees.

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Overcast skies overnight with a slight chance of thunderstorms. Lows level off around 56. Southeast winds 10 to 15 miles per hour. Highs level off around 84. Friday, lots of sunshine. I'm meteorologist Paul Trombley. Currently 55.

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4: Slight chance of thunderstorms overnight. Otherwise, cloudy skies expected. Lows level off around 56. Southeast winds 10 to 15 miles per hour. Mainly sunny Friday. Daytime highs approaching 84. I'm meteorologist Paul Trombley. Currently, it's 55 degrees.

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'Cause Clifton Clowers has a pretty young daughter. 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
1: I'm Deborah Rodriguez. President Trump's on his way back to Washington after wrapping up a two-day visit to Beijing with kind words for his Chinese counterpart, Xi Jinping.
2: The visit will be reciprocal. We're going to lay it on the line, and we're going to have, you're going to walk away, hopefully very impressed, like I'm very impressed with China. And I just want to end by saying thank you very much. It's been really a great couple of days.
1: Mr. Trump says Xi offered to help with the war in Iran, though he didn't give specifics. He also said China promised to buy more American beef, soybeans, oil, and energy products. He made no mention of the biggest point of contention, Taiwan's independence. Beijing hasn't ruled out a military takeover. The U.S. has sold billions of dollars worth of arms to Taiwan. Tensions are escalating again near the Strait of Hormuz after a ship anchored off the United Arab Emirates was seized and taken toward Iran. Another was attacked and sank near the coast of Oman. Meantime, two key players in the Middle East conflict are back at the negotiating table. CBS's Olivia Gazis.
3: A third round of ambassador-level talks between Israel and Lebanon is continuing in Washington as the U.S. aims to shore up a ceasefire that remains under strain on the ground. A State Department official said the first day of a two-day session ran from 9 a.m. to 5 p.m. and was productive and positive.
1: The top spokesman for Health Secretary Kennedy has resigned. Correspondent Linda Kenyon has details from Washington.
4: Rich Danker cited irreconcilable differences with the administration, which supported marketing approval of e-cigarette flavors that could appeal to children. Danker's resignation follows the resignation of the FDA Commissioner Marty McCary, who also objected to the approval.
1: The Supreme Court has given the green light for continued access to the abortion pill mifepristone by mail. CBS's Jan Crawford.
5: The state of Louisiana had sued to block bi-mail access, arguing the FDA wrongly approved mail prescriptions after easing the in-person requirements in 2021 during the COVID pandemic. A New Orleans-based federal appeals court ruled Louisiana was likely to win the case and rejected the FDA's approval.
1: Litigation is expected to continue in lower courts. To Ohio now, where two people were killed when a Piper PA-28 crashed into a home in Akron. Officials say the structure burst into flames on impact. Fire Chief Sergi Lash.
6: Right now we know it's a small plane. There are two individuals that are in it and they are deceased. The family was home. There were four individuals that lived there, and thankfully they all made it out safely with no injuries.
1: This is CBS News.
0: Join Adriana Diaz and Kelly O'Grady for the perfect start to your weekend. 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
1: Words of advice from a Hollywood veteran.
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12: 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That's leadership. That's what moves the needle.
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1: One of the most streamed artists in history is making up for lost time.
13: 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No one could have made another. I have to father my mother and treat my son's grandfather like my older brother.
1: 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Deborah Rodriguez, CBS News.
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17: Here's your KILJ forecast for Southeast Iowa. Lows dip down to about 55 overnight under overcast skies with a slight chance of thunderstorms. Winds out of the southeast, 10 to 15 miles per hour. Mainly clear Friday. Daytime highs approaching 84. Partly cloudy skies Friday night. Storms likely 63. Highs around 86 Saturday with a slight chance of thunderstorms. 88, a blend of clouds and sun Sunday. I'm meteorologist Paul Frombly. Currently, it's 55 degrees.

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Here's your KILJ forecast for Southeast Iowa. Slight chance of thunderstorms overnight. Otherwise, cloudy skies expected. Lows dip down to about 55. Southeast winds 10 to 15 miles per hour. Mainly sunny skies Friday. Daytime highs approaching 84. Thunderstorms likely Friday night. Lows dip down to about 63. Partly cloudy skies. Mid-80s Saturday with a slight chance for storms. Upper 80s, partly cloudy skies Sunday. I'm meteorologist Paul Trombley. Right now, 55.

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1: 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And then, somehow, my hand.
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2: The hospital's on the right!
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4: Slight chance of thunderstorms overnight. Otherwise, cloudy skies expected. Lows level off around 55. Winds out of the southeast, 10 to 15 miles per hour. Daytime highs approaching 84. Friday, mainly clear skies. I'm meteorologist Paul Trombley. Currently 55.

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1: I'm Deborah Rodriguez. President Trump is on his way back to Washington after wrapping up a two-day summit in Beijing with his Chinese counterpart, Xi Jinping.
2: This has been an incredible visit. I think a lot of good has come of it. We've made some fantastic trade deals, great for both countries.
1: He made no mention of a key point of contention, Taiwan and its continued independence. As for the Middle East, correspondent Jared Hill.
3: Hanging over the trip, the U.S. war with Iran, a major Chinese trading partner. President Trump says Xi offered to help reach a peace deal.
2: We feel very similar, right? We want that to end. We don't want them to have a nuclear weapon. We want the straits open.
3: The president also told Fox News the Chinese leader promised not to supply weapons to Iran.
1: The death toll in yesterday's Russian missile attack on Ukraine has jumped to 24. Among the victims, three children. CBS's Aiden Stretch has more from Kyiv.
4: I'm at the site of a 9-story apartment block that was completely destroyed in the attacks. We've seen the dead carried away in body bags. Dozens of residents have been rescued, many badly injured. While the search continues for those still missing in this scene of utter devastation.
1: Sources tell CBS News the Trump administration wants to indict former Cuban President Raul Castro. The charges would involve a plane operated by a Miami-based human rights group that Cuba shot down in 1996. CBS's Sarah Lynch.
5: There's no extradition with Cuba. They're not going to send their 94-year-old former president, who still has a lot of political power and connection, to the United States to face charges if this were to happen.
1: Yesterday, CIA Director John Ratcliffe went to Cuba and met with Castro's grandson. The FBI director is facing new scrutiny, this time over an underwater excursion during a job-related trip. Correspondent Linda Kenyon from Washington.
6: Information obtained by the Associated Press shows the FBI director went on a VIP snorkel session last August at the site of the USS Arizona Memorial in Pearl Harbor. The sunken ship is a military cemetery reachable only by boat and is off limits to snorkeling and diving with rare exceptions. The memorial marks Japan's 1941 attack on Pearl Harbor and is one of the nation's most hallowed sites.
1: Two people in a small plane killed, but a family of four is okay after the aircraft slammed into their home in Akron, Ohio, while they were inside. This is a neighbor.
7: The damage is, it's crazy. And I'm so glad that where it hit, it didn't hit where there were people sleeping.
1: This is CBS News.
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1: Almost two dozen people have entered pleas in a gambling bust in the Midwest.
15: 22 people charged in a massive criminal gambling operation based in Northwest Indiana have pleaded not guilty. Feds say the ring, dubbed Operation Porterhouse Parlay, was tied to restaurants in Merrillville and Hobart, Indiana, and brought in millions of dollars during a period of 5 years, starting in January 2021 and continuing until FBI raids late last month. Federal prosecutors told the judge they expect the trial to take 3 months. An in-person status hearing is scheduled for September 10th. Jennifer Kuiper, CBS News, Chicago.
1: The largest museum in the country is merging with a smaller neighbor. New York's Metropolitan Museum of Art is acquiring the Neue Museum and its stunning collection of Gustav Klimt masterpieces. Cosmetics heir Ronald Lauder opened his jewel box of Australian art just across the street from the Met in 2001. The museum will rename it in his honor. Deborah Rodriguez, CBS News.
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16: Mainly sunny skies today with daytime highs approaching 84. Southerly winds 10 to 15 miles per hour. Thunderstorms likely tonight. Lows dip down to about 63. Partly cloudy skies. I'm meteorologist Paul Frombly. Right now, 55.

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Here's your KILJ forecast for Southeast Iowa. Mainly clear today, with daytime highs approaching 84. South winds 10 to 15 miles per hour. Lows level off around 63. Tonight, storms likely. A blend of clouds and sun tomorrow. Slight chance of thunderstorms, highs around 86. Temperatures well above average Sunday and Monday, with highs in the upper 80s. Chance of thunderstorms Monday. I'm meteorologist Paul Frombly. Currently 55.

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2: Here's your KILJ forecast for Southeast Iowa. High temperatures reach up to 84 today under mainly clear skies. Winds out of the south, 10 to 15 miles per hour. Partly cloudy skies tonight. Thunderstorms likely. Lows dip down to about 63. Slight chance for storms tomorrow. High of 86. Sunshine mixed with clouds at times. Temperatures well above average Sunday and Monday with highs in the upper 80s. Chance of thunderstorms Monday. I'm meteorologist Paul Frombly. Currently, it's 55 degrees.

Ladies and gentlemen listening across Southeast Iowa and this great nation, we invite you to pause and reflect as KILJ proudly brings you our national anthem, the Star-Spangled Banner.

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2: I'm Deborah Rodriguez. President Trump has wrapped up his two-day summit with Xi Jinping in Beijing. Before he left for Washington, he said he and his Chinese counterpart agreed on the Middle East.
3: We did discuss Iran. We feel very similar in Iran. We want that to end. We don't want them to have a nuclear weapon. We want the straits open.
2: He also said China promised to buy more American beef, soybeans, and oil, but made no mention of a large point of contention, Taiwan's independence. Correspondent Anna Corrin from Beijing on Xi's stance.
4: What he was asking of the U.S., that was not made public, but certainly that warning on how important the Taiwan question is to China, that was made perfectly clear to President Trump.
2: Sources tell CBS News the U.S. is looking to put pressure on Cuba by indicting its 94-year-old former president, Raul Castro, in the downing of a humanitarian plane in 1996. The BBC's Mimi Swaby.
5: The reports of charges against Raul Castro came as the CIA boss, John Ratcliffe, was in Havana to personally deliver a message from President Trump to Cuban leaders. Although Cuba said the meeting was an attempt to improve dialogue, the possible legal action appears to be an attempt by the U.S. to ramp up pressure on Cuba. Washington says the U.S. is prepared to seriously engage on economic and security issues, but only if Cuba makes fundamental changes.
2: Cuba's run out of fuel as a result of a U.S. oil blockade. The wife of U.S. Army soldier First Class Sergeant Jose Serrano is back home after she was detained by ICE last month.
6: I don't have words to explain how happy I feel. When they call me that my wife will be released, we both looking on the eyes and finally we breathe and she start crying.
2: Deasy Serrano from El Salvador was detained during an immigration appointment that was part of a program designed to protect undocumented spouses and parents of military members. A victory for abortion rights advocates. Correspondent Jan Crawford's in Washington.
7: The Supreme Court is indefinitely blocking a lower court order that would have ended access to the abortion pill mifepristone by mail and required women nationwide to see a provider in person to get the drug. Justices Clarence Thomas and Samuel Alito dissented.
2: One of the most streamed artists in history is making up for lost time.
8: The skies are gray in Toronto, they not a golden color.
2: Drake has dropped not one, not two, but three new albums. It's the rapper's first new music since his very public feud with rival Kendrick Lamar.
8: I'm looking back at them.
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2: The country's oldest and largest civil rights organization is suing over changes to Tennessee's congressional map.
13: The NAACP is suing in both state and federal court after state lawmakers redrew Tennessee's congressional map, effectively dismantling a black-majority district built around Memphis.
14: At the end of the day, this is part of a coordinated effort that we're seeing across the South right now to strip voice away from black voters.
13: Attorney Kristen Clark argues the redistricting process was rushed, lacked transparency, and was ultimately illegal. Heather Bosch, CBS News.
2: Planners are hoping to put on the largest fireworks display ever in Washington, D.C. this summer. Axios, first to report the public-private partnership Freedom 250 wants to shatter world records at the nation's 250th birthday bash on the National Mall July 4th. Deborah Rodriguez.
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18: Wheat woes. Hello, everyone. I'm Mark Dorenkamp with Agribusiness News on Brownfield. 100 years ago, our founders had a vision that transformed the future of agriculture, and we've been innovating ever since. See how it all started at pioneer.com/100. The U.S. is on track to produce the smallest winter wheat crop in nearly half a century, largely due to the ongoing drought in the Central Plains. Executive Director with the Wheat Quality Council, Sean Finney, says the damage seen on this year's wheat tour was remarkable.
19: You would walk into a field and just see big cracks in the soil. The first day we had a rider put their yardstick into the field and went down 20 plus inches. The next day I did it myself and I almost lost my yardstick. It was deeper than 36 inches.
18: Scouts on the three-day tour estimate the Kansas wheat crop at 38.9 bushels per acre, down from 53 bushels per acre in 2025. Finney says overall production will likely be based on the amount of abandonment this year.
19: I didn't see as high as an abandonment, like evidence of that, as we were driving through. Obviously, it might be a little too early for that.
18: U.S. Congresswoman Ashley Hinson says the bipartisan E-15 bill that passed out of the House Wednesday is a monumental moment for agriculture.
20: We know this is such a challenging time for our ag economy, and we should be using every single tool available to help support our farmers and our rural communities. It helps to drive new demand for our American ag products and helps to boost farm income by $13.8 billion.
18: Ohio farmer Eric Tipton says the added corn demand from E15 could help improve his bottom line.
21: We could potentially eat through our carryover in the first year with what E15 could bring to the table. That really provides us with another very, very strong domestic outlook for our corn.
18: The CEO of the Fertilizer Institute says disruptions caused by the conflict in the Middle East continue to affect global markets. During a Senate Ag Committee hearing Wednesday, Corey Rosenbusch told attendees tighter global supplies are resulting in higher prices.
22: The closure of the Strait of Hormuz impacted about 34% of globally traded urea, 20% of phosphate, 20% of the natural gas is supplied from the region, and natural gas is the feedstock, of course, for all nitrogen fertilizer.
18: He says the Strait's closure is only one of the challenges.
22: There have been 31 ammonia plants that have curtailed production or have been damaged. Another 49 plants in India and South Asia were also shuttered due to disruption of their natural gas supply.
18: And Brazil's equivalent of the USDA has raised its already record-large soybean crop guess even further. CONAB now has Brazil's bean crop at 180 million tons, up fractionally on the month as harvest winds down and 5% larger than last year, thanks to yield. I'm Mark Dorenkamp with Brownfield Ag News.
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3: 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Prairie dogs. Sure, they're cute, but they're a pain for cattle producers. Drew Ricketts, a wildlife specialist with Kansas State University.
5: Historically, they were really widespread throughout the Great Plains, especially in short grass and mixed grass prairies. In 1900, it's estimated that there was about 2 million acres of prairie dogs just in Kansas. That's about how many acres of black-tailed prairie dogs there is in the entire U.S. nowadays.
3: Ricketts explains.
5: A lot of that reduction has been due to conversion of prairies to row crop agriculture and also poisoning or eradication campaigns because of the competition that they have with cattle.
3: Rickett says with land use, you really can't have both prairie dogs and cattle together.
5: A prairie dog's diet really directly overlaps with the diet of cattle. The studies that have looked at this have shown as much as 85% overlap between the species that the prairie dogs ate and the species that the cattle ate. They also clip vegetation off. They want to be able to see really long distances because that allows them to detect predators coming in from a long ways away.

0: 888-332-6686 for assistance.
1: This is Radio Iowa. The two Iowa Democrats running for the U.S. Senate held their final debate last night before the June primary. Both support raising taxes on the wealthiest Americans, and both say it's time to break up monopolies. State Senator Zach Walls of Coralville says that's particularly true in the meatpacking industry.
2: The problem is that there aren't enough Republicans who are willing to take on this president. People like Ashley Hinson, she's just towing the party line.
1: State Representative Josh Turek of Council Bluffs says a ban on grocery store mergers would lower food costs, and the federal government needs to incentivize first-time home buyers.
3: Because housing is too expensive, the only way we can have access to the American dream is through affordable housing.
1: Walls closed by saying Democrats need a new playbook after losing all four U.S. Senate races the past 12 years. Turek says the focus should be on middle-class issues. The debate was hosted by KCCI in Des Moines, KTIV in Sioux City, KGAN in Cedar Rapids, and KWQC in the Quad Cities. This is Radio Iowa.
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1: From your Southeast Iowa Information Center, I'm Allison Jacobs. Multiple rounds of showers and thunderstorms are expected to arrive in our area today and hang out through the weekend, according to the National Weather Service, with some storms having the possibility of becoming strong to severe at times. The good news is there will also be long dry periods mixed in between the much-needed showers. The greatest concern at this point appears to be tonight into early Saturday morning. The Storm Prediction Center has upgraded our area to a slight risk. That's a level 2 out of 5 for severe weather, and the main threat is expected to be high winds. The most likely time frame for stronger storms in our area is between 9 p.m. and 2 a.m. Additional thunderstorms are possible Saturday and Sunday, especially during the late afternoon, evening, and overnight hours. And confidence in exact timing and coverage later this weekend remains lower. But Sunday currently carries a marginal risk, a level 1 out of 5 for severe weather across much of eastern Iowa. KILJ will continue monitoring conditions and providing updates as more information is released. The city of Mount Pleasant officially celebrated the completion of a major expansion project at the Mount Pleasant Municipal Airport this week, a project city leaders say represents a significant investment in regional economic development and transportation infrastructure. The airport hangar expansion project totaled approximately $3.15 million and included the construction of new T-hangars and taxi lanes designed to meet growing aviation demand in southeast Iowa. Contractor Ryan Barton was proud to share the impact the project itself had on our economy here in southeast Iowa.
2: We were able to keep under budget, on time. 75% of that contract was done with local contractors in southeast Iowa, and I think that's a huge thing that I like to foot stomp, is when we can support local, support local. So we were able to put Henry County and the surrounding counties under contract for over 75% of this project.
1: And the airport continues to play a growing role in supporting business, agriculture, recreation, and transportation throughout the region. In 2025 alone, the airport recorded more than 3,300 estimated operations, including agricultural flights, business aviation, student training flights, rental flights, and transient traffic. Fuel sales also remained strong, with nearly 40,000 gallons of jet fuel sold and more than 11,000 gallons of aviation gasoline distributed over the past year. Mayor Steve Brimhall highlighted the airport's importance to agricultural aviation, noting aerial applicators serviced approximately 300,000 acres from the Mount Pleasant Airport last year. Mayor Brimhall shared demand continues to rise for hangar space.
3: Before the project even began, we already had 18 individuals on the waiting list for hangar space. Today, despite adding these new hangars, demand has continued to grow, and we have approximately 20 still waiting. This speaks volumes about the importance of the airport and the continued interest in aviation activity here in Mount Pleasant.
1: It was shared that the airport supports medical transplant flights, civil air patrol training operations, Iowa State Patrol aviation activities, aerial surveying, and tourism traffic tied to the annual Midwest Old Threshers reunion. The project was funded through a combination of federal and state grant dollars, with the city currently awaiting additional tax or state funding reimbursements and pursuing one final grant to complete additional concrete work at the airport.
3: This expansion is more than additional hangar space. It's an investment in infrastructure, economic development, and the future of Mount Pleasant.
1: And voters in the Keokuk area will have an additional opportunity to cast their ballots early later this month through a special satellite voting event in Lee County. Lee County Auditor Sherry Yancichok announced that a temporary satellite voting location will be available May 26th through May 29th at 25 North 7th Street in Keokuk. The site will be open Tuesday through Friday, 8:30 a.m. to 4 p.m. Election officials say the satellite station or location is designed to give voters more convenient access to early voting and help residents avoid long lines on election day. All qualified voters wishing to participate must declare either the Democratic or Republican Party in order to vote. And Jansen Chalk says the county is committed to making voting accessible and convenient for eligible voters throughout the community, adding that the satellite location provides additional options for residents in the Lee County and Keokuk area to safely and efficiently cast their ballots. Voters are reminded to bring any required identification and materials needed to complete the voting process. Anyone with questions regarding voter eligibility, absentee voting, polling information, or identification requirements can contact the Lee County Auditor's Office at 319-372-3705. Option 3. And drivers across Southeast Iowa may notice additional Iowa Department of Transportation activity along local roads and highways this spring and summer as the agency offers or gathers traffic data to help plan future transportation improvements. According to the Iowa DOT, this year's traffic counting efforts will focus heavily on Southeast Iowa. Crews will be installing portable video recording equipment at select intersections and roadways to monitor vehicle traffic. Officials say the recordings will help count and classify vehicles, track turning movements at intersections, and collect other data used to predict traffic trends and identify future roadway needs. In addition to the cameras, DOT employees will also place portable traffic counters using air pressure tubes stretched across roadways. Those devices record the number of vehicles traveling through an area and are typically left in place for 1 to 2 days at a time. The department says workers may be seen checking the equipment during nights and weekends as part of the data collection process. State transportation officials say the information gathered is critical in helping determine where improvements are needed most and how transportation dollars can be spent effectively. Additional work planned statewide this summer includes maintenance and upgrades to permanent traffic recorders and weigh-in-motion equipment, along with railroad crossing inventories to document warning systems, gates, and other safety features. The Iowa DOT is asking motorists to watch for employees and vehicles working along Southeast Iowa roads throughout the coming months. And adults aged 60 and older have a unique opportunity to demystify an emerging technology through a free educational program, ProAI, Proactive Health with AI. The two-session series is designed specifically for those with little to no prior experience with technology. The program aims to empower seniors to navigate AI tools like ChatGPT with confidence. Participants will learn how to safely use these platforms to find and interpret health information. The workshops will be from 10 to 11:30 in the morning, May 20th and May 27th. The sessions will be held in person at the Des Moines County Extension Office, located in West Burlington. Organizers require that those who sign up commit to attending both dates. And warm temperatures continue to improve fishing conditions across Southeast Iowa, with several local lakes seeing increased activity as fish move into late spring patterns. According to the Iowa DNR, water temperatures across the region are now mostly in the low to mid-60s. At Lake Darling near Brighton, anglers are finding black crappies split between shallow spawning areas and deeper brush piles in 8 to 10 feet of water. Bluegills are holding near rock piles, while largemouth bass are beginning to establish nesting territories in the shallows. Water clarity remains very good. At Lake Geode, crappies continue to hold in deeper habitat, about 8 to 10 feet. Bass fishing remains weather-dependent, with sunny days producing action along rock shorelines and underwater mounds, while cloudy conditions push fish toward steeper drop-offs. Big Hollow Lake in Des Moines County is reporting fair crappie and bass fishing. Crappies have mostly moved back toward deeper flooded timber, while bass anglers are having success working weed bed edges. At Lake Belvedere near Sigourney, bluegills are moving into shallow water, although nesting activity has not fully started. Bass are cruising shallow areas, and anglers are having luck with crankbaits. River anglers are also seeing improving conditions. On the Skunk River near Oakland Mills, channel catfish activity is picking up in the evenings using minnows, cut bait, and night crawlers. Flathead catfish fishing below the dam has been especially productive using small sunfish and bluegills for bait. And now for a look at our notices of death in the area. Dolores M. Bieber, age 76 of Mount Pleasant, passed away Sunday, May 10th. A funeral service for Dolores will be held at 10:30 this morning at the Oakland Mills Community Church, rural Mount Pleasant, with the family present.

0: Life will be held at 10:30 in the morning this morning at the First United Methodist Church in Fairfield. Visitation will begin 1 hour prior to the service this morning at 9:30. The Beener Funeral Home in Fairfield is assisting the family of Dr. Larry Nash. Mary K. Moorfield, K. Moorfield, age 85 of West Point, passed away Monday, May 11th. A Mass of Christian Burial will be held at 11 a.m. this morning at St. James the Less Catholic Church in St. Paul. The family will receive friends following the Mass at the St. James Parish Center in St. Paul. A celebration of life will be held at 4 p.m. this afternoon at the Point 95 in West Point. Online condolences may be made to the family at schmitzfuneralhomes.com for K. Moorfield. Sheila Kesey passed away January 29th. A memorial service for Sheila will be held at 11 a.m. tomorrow at the Kimsey Funeral Home in Mount Pleasant. The family will greet friends at a luncheon immediately following her memorial service at the Mount Pleasant Masonic Temple. The Kimsey Funeral Home is caring for the family of Sheila Kesey. Mary Helen Leathers, age 100 of Fairfield, passed away Wednesday, May 6th. Funeral services honoring her life will begin at 10:30 in the morning Tuesday at the First United Methodist Church in Fairfield. Visitation will be held on Monday at the Cranston Family Funeral Home in Fairfield beginning at 2 p.m. with the family present to greet friends from 5 to 7. Friends may leave online condolences at cranstonfamilyfuneralhome.com for Mary Leathers. Phyllis Payne, age 78, passed away Wednesday, December 10th. Visitation will be held from 1 to 6 p.m. Wednesday, May 20th, at the Olson Yoder Funeral Home. The family will be present to greet friends from 3 to 5 p.m. next Wednesday. The Olson Yoder Funeral Home and Crematory is caring for Phyllis and her family. 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That's a look at our Southeast Iowa information. For full stories, head to KILJ.com. I'm Allison Jacobs. Have a great day.
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3: 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Ellen Church was born on a small farm near Cresco on September 22, 1904, not even a year after the Wright brothers, who themselves had Iowa ties, made their first airplane flight. She became a nurse, but also became a certified pilot in her spare time. She approached Boeing Air Transport in San Francisco about joining their workforce, but the company, the forerunner of United Airlines, had a policy against hiring female pilots. Undeterred, she presented Boeing

0: with a different idea. Since some passengers were still a little nervous about air travel, she suggested that nurses should be added to flight crews. Boeing hired 8 nurses under Church's direction for a 3-month trial. It was a bold experiment, but on May 15, 1930, Ellen Church became the world's first stewardess, as they were called. It was a route between Oakland and Chicago, 20 hours, with 13 stops. The first stewardess in the world, Ellen Church of Cresco, Iowa, made her first flight on this date in 1930. And that's Iowa Almanac for May 15th. Until tomorrow, I'm Jeff Stein.
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3: It's May 15th. I'm Slayton Swords, and it's time for the sports, starting with high school track and field. At the Class 1A Region 10 state qualifying meet from Sigourney last night, Winfield Mountain Union was able to send 6 to the state meet as auto qualifiers. On the girls' side, Quinn Smith won the high jump. Over on the boys' side, Colin Anderson swept the throwing events. Cruz Hagmeyer grabbed the 110-meter hurdles, and the team of Hagmeyer, Jackson Jones, Gavin Pryor, and Tayson Samuels will run the shuttle hurdle relay. For Class 2A and 3A, to automatically qualify, you must finish in first or second place. Then the next 8 statewide performances will qualify. Tipton held the Class 2A Region 7 state qualifying meet last night, and West Burlington, Notre Dame, Mediapolis, Columbus, and Central Lee made the trip. Starting on the boys' side, Mediapolis' Simon Wendell swept the long-distance events, while Nathan Schmidgall raced to the silver medal in the 400-meter dash. The Bulldogs dominated the relays with victories in the distance medley, the 4x400, and the 4x800-meter relays, and a second-place performance in the sprint medley relay. West Burlington Notre Dame's Landry Hobrichter claimed gold medals in the 100- and 200-meter dashes. Kellen Porter leapt 6 feet and 2 inches for the win. Additionally, the Falcons flew to the victory in the 4x200-meter relay. Columbus had Lamar Siant and Alexander Reese finish atop the podium in the 110-meter hurdles with times of 14.34 and 14.52 seconds, respectively. The pair also helped deliver a win in the shuttle hurdle relay. On the girls' side, Mediapolis had Peyton Harris snatch a silver medal with a throw of 127 feet, 4 inches in the discus, and Avery Creer took second place in the high jump with a leap of 4 feet and 10 inches. The Bullets will also send the 4x400 and 4x800-meter relay teams after both took second place. Columbus had one lone automatic qualifier in Ella Howell. She grabbed second place in the 400-meter hurdles with a time of 1 minute and 8 seconds. Mount Pleasant hosted the Class 3A Region 5 state qualifying meet, and the Panthers automatically qualify for 12 events between the boys and girls teams. On the girls' side, Mount Pleasant accumulated the most points with 143. Avery Fedler continued to be unstoppable as the freshman ripped her way to first-place finishes in the 400-meter dash with a time of 58.33 seconds, the 800-meter run with a mark of 2 minutes and 17 seconds, and the 1500-meter run with a mark of 4 minutes and 47 seconds. Additionally, she joined Kinley White, Delaney Anderson, and Alex Scott in the sprint medley for a gold medal time of 1 minute and 47 seconds. Scott also qualified for the 100-meter dash with a silver medal performance. In the field events, Izzy Sloat collected the win in the long jump with a leap of 17 feet and 2 inches, and Ella Ensminger secured second place in the shot put with a heave of 36 feet, 11 and 3 quarter inches. The Panthers also snatched gold in the 4x100 and the shuttle hurdle relays. For Washington, Jaden Moore took second place in the 200-meter dash, and Iris Dahl grabbed silver in the 800 and 1500-meter runs. Leighton Messinger won the 400-meter hurdles with a time of 1 minute and 7 seconds. Jaslyn Villa finished in second in the long jump, The Demons claimed second in the 4x200 and gold in the distance medley. On the boys' side, Mount Pleasant's Silas Hewlett put his endurance to the test after securing second place in the 1600 and 3200 meter runs, including a narrow finish over Washington's Andrew Reese by 0.5 seconds in the 1600. The Panthers will also be sending Cale Brown, Caleb Shepard, Keegan Heaton, and Caden Shad for the shuttle hurdle relay after securing first place with a time of 1:01. Washington's Grayson Hartman swept the throwing events with a toss of 174 feet and 1 inch in the discus and 63 feet and 4 and a quarter inches in the shot put. The Demons also secured victory in the 4x800 meter relay with a time of 8 minutes and 3 seconds. Fairfield's Spencer McCready snatched second place in the 110 meter hurdles and gold in the long jump with a leap of 22 feet and 1 and a quarter inches. Eli Zillman took home the win in the high jump with a launch of 6 feet and 9 inches. The Iowa High School State Track and Field Meet is scheduled to start on Thursday, May 21st and run through Saturday, May 23rd. Stay tuned to KILJ for a full list of our state qualifiers. Moving on to high school soccer, Mount Pleasant was swept by Burlington Notre Dame last night as the girls' team lost 9-1 and the boys' team fell 2-1. Ramsey Davis had the lone goal in the boys' game. The Mount Pleasant girls' team will host Ottumwa on Monday, May 18th at 4:30 p.m. while the boys' team will make up their contests against Clear Creek Abana on Wednesday, May 20th on the road. Burlington Notre Dame will try the Davenport Central tonight with the girls' team leading off at 5:30 p.m. The Minneapolis girls' team defeated Keokuk last night 3-1. The boys' team will take on Keokuk tonight at 5 p.m. The Waco boys' team snuck past Sigourney Kyoto last night 3-2. The Warriors will travel to Minneapolis on Monday to begin sub-state play at 7 p.m. The Wapello girls' team will travel to Davenport West tonight at 5 p.m. Essentially, it was swept last night by Williamsburg with the girls' team losing 7-0 and the boys' team falling 1-0. Essentially, girls' team will face off against West Branch on Monday at 5 p.m. The Washington girls' team defeated Mid Prairie last night 2-1. The boys' team will be making the trip to Clear Creek Amanda tonight at 5 p.m. The Fairfield girls' team shut out Centerville last night 3-0. Emma Metcalf, Lexi Mass, and Alejandra Carminato each scored a goal. The Trojans will compete against Oskaloosa tonight with the girls' team hitting the road at 5:30 p.m. and the boys' team kicking off at 5 p.m. at home. And the Columbus girls' team will host Ottumwa tonight at 5 p.m. Moving on to high school golf, the Columbus, Danville, Holy Trinity Catholic, Van Buren County, Waco, Wampanoag, and Windview Mountain Union girls' teams will head to New London for the Class 1A Region 5C meet today. The Minneapolis girls' team will host a Class 2A Region 5B meet today, essentially making the trip. The Fairfield and Washington boys' teams and Brody Engel of Mount Pleasant will try the Pella for their district meet on Monday, May 18th. The Windview Mountain Union, Waco, and Danville boys' teams, along with Holy Trinity Catholic's Max Cruzy and Wapello's Cully Fry, will head to Oskaloosa Golf on Monday for their Class 1A District Showdown, hosted by Sigourney. The Minneapolis boys' team will host their Class 2A District Meet on Monday at Heritage Oaks, with Central League competing. The Mount Pleasant and Fairfield girls' teams will be heading to Edmondson Golf Course on Wednesday, May 20th for the Class 3A Region 3 meet, and the Washington girls' team will try the Stone Creek Golf Club for the Class 3A Region 4 meet on Wednesday. Moving on to high school boys tennis, Fairfield will host a Class 1A District 4 singles and doubles competition tomorrow, May 16th, with Mount Pleasant making the trip. Moving on to a college signing, Mount Pleasant's Dylan White signed his letter of intent to play soccer at Central College yesterday. The senior sits in the top 4 in the state for goals, assists, and points. And it's now time for this day in sports history. 1941, Joe DiMaggio began his Major League Baseball hitting streak of 56 games. The streak ended on July 17th. In 1965, the Canadian Football Players Association was organized. And in 1995, the Vancouver Canucks set an NHL playoff record when Christian Ruttu and Jeff Courtnall scored shorthanded goals only 17 seconds apart. It's May 15th. I'm Slayton Swords, and that was the sports.
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1: I'm Deborah Rodriguez.
2: The relationship is a very strong one.
1: President Trump's pronouncement before he got on a flight home after this week's talks in Beijing. Correspondent Jared Hill.
3: A stately send-off for President Trump after wrapping up his two-day summit with Chinese President Xi Jinping. The president played up a spirit of friendship in his second state visit to Beijing, but hanging over the trip, the U.S. war with Iran, a major Chinese trading partner. President Trump says Xi offered to help reach a peace deal.
2: We feel very similar in Iran. We want that to end. We don't want them to have a nuclear weapon. We want the straits open.
1: President made no mention of China's biggest concern, the future of Taiwan. The tolls jumped to 24, death toll has, in yesterday's Russian missile attack on an apartment building in Kyiv. Locals say three teenagers are among the dead. CBS's Aiden Stretch is there.
4: Ukrainian officials say this was Russia's largest missile and drone attack over a two-day period since its full-scale invasion began in 2022.
1: President Zelensky says 48 people were wounded. Sources tell CBS News the Department of Justice is taking steps to indict former 94-year-old Cuban President Raul Castro over the downing of a humanitarian plane 30 years ago. CBS's Sarah Lynch.
5: When this incident happened, Cuba had alleged that these planes, which were being flown by a humanitarian group, had flown into Cuban airspace and that this was justified.
1: CIA Director John Ratcliffe traveled to Cuba yesterday and met with Castro's son, nicknamed Raulito. Cubans have been protesting fuel shortages that have left the island mostly in the dark after the U.S. imposed an oil blockade. Here in the U.S., Oklahoma, the latest state to sue Roblox over child safety concerns.
6: Oklahoma's lawsuit accuses the popular gaming platform of turning a blind eye as predators targeted and exploited minors. The suit says in one case, a 12-year-old girl was coerced into sending explicit photos and videos to a man in his 40s who posed as a teenager on the platform. Last month, Roblox reached a $12 million settlement with Nevada Attorney General Aaron Ford over a similar lawsuit.
7: As our children connect online, we must be aware that there are those who would seek to harm them.
6: Michael Wallace, CBS News.
1: Fire officials in Ohio say two people were killed when their small plane crashed into a home in Akron and exploded into flames. Fire Chief Sergey Lash.
8: The family was home. There were four individuals that lived there, and thankfully, they all made it out safely with no injuries.
1: Two of them children, the FAA and NTSB, are investigating. This is CBS News.
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1: Check out the new robot that hopes to save the oceans.
15: Kiri is an AI-powered robot that looks a bit like a legless dog on a leash. Researchers at the Woods Hole Oceanographic Institution are guiding it to check on the healthiest and busiest parts of reefs faster and deeper than humans to find hotspots.
16: And then Kiri would be able to use its cameras and do a mapping mission to map exactly how many fish there are.
15: That will give biologists a clearer map of where to focus future research. Kiri is still being developed, but the team hopes it will soon be part of real missions. Allison Keys, CBS News.
1: The song's new, but the images are a throwback. 82-year-old Mick Jagger and Keith Richards and 78-year-old Ronnie Wood all look like they did back in the 70s in the music video for their brand new song, In the Stars. What gives? AI. Deborah Rodriguez, CBS News.

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1: Rawr.
0: Rawr. Good morning.
1: Good morning, everyone.
0: You've been pumped up this morning. I thought I would give you a proper intro.
1: I don't know if pumped up is quite the way I would put it. Adrenaline rushed.
0: Frantic?
1: Frantic might be a little closer. I'm going to say frenetic, because, frantic means that I don't have control of the situation.
0: Okay.
1: Frenetic just means that, it's bouncing off the walls type of, like electricity, if you will.
0: But the good thing is we're getting ready for state track.
1: Yes, we are. That's only now... Well, it's less than a week away at this point, mm-hmm. So we'll be providing updates from Thursday, Friday, and a little bit of Saturday. I will tell you right now, on Saturday, I'll have to run over to Illinois because my parents are having a retirement party.
0: Awesome.
1: So got to support the rents. They got me to this place right now, so they're excited for that. They're both in the teaching business.
0: Mm-hmm. Everybody is but you.
1: If you haven't caught on. So that's exciting for them. So a Saturday is going to be a little bit more abbreviated just in terms of live results. Don't worry, we'll still have the write-up, and I'll still talk about it on Monday as well for those Saturday results. So don't even have all the results quite yet for all of our qualifiers. Some of the most of the auto qualifiers mentioned this morning, but we're still waiting on those statewide results. But congratulations to all the competitors last night. Even if you didn't qualify, putting in work for an entire season's tough. There's no ifs, ands, or buts about it. So congratulations to everyone that did compete, but a special congratulations to all those that did qualify automatically for the state meet, and we're hoping to get a couple more with the statewide results.
0: Yes, and you know what else is hard to have determination and strength through?
1: What's that?
0: 13 years of education. We have so many graduations happening this weekend.
1: Yes, we do. I got a list over here, unless you got your list over there.
0: I do not, but I want to say congratulations to everyone.
1: All righty. Should I go through who's all graduating this fine weekend? Hopefully that rain holds off. We'll talk weather here in a little bit, but we want to talk about congratulations. Waco's going to lead it off. They're the only ones going on the 16th. So,
0: all right.
1: Congratulations to the Waco seniors. And can you graduate? Anyone graduate early? I don't know. But yeah, I'll say seniors to keep it seniors to keep it easy. But all the
0: I think they still walk in the spring.
1: Okay, I wasn't sure. Mm-hmm. I wasn't smart enough for any of that. If that has not been evidently clear at this point, so Waco's going to lead it off on the 16th. Now here's all the 17th. So stay with me. So congratulations, Central Lee, Danville, Fairfield, Mediapolis, Mount Pleasant, New London, and Van Buren County.
0: Awesome.
1: So congratulations to all you seniors out there. They're going to be graduating on the 17th.
0: That is this Sunday. Mm-hmm. We're already halfway through May.
1: Yes, we are. And then we've got a quad of schools that will graduate next week. So
0: okay.
1: We'll give them proper due next week. But congratulations to that cadre of schools that's going to be graduating this weekend. So man, it flies. I tell you what, it flies.
0: I also want to say, since I'm lucky enough to have the mic, congratulations to my sister, Avery Boyer, for last night. She graduated from Indian Hills. And then congratulations to my hopefully someday future brother-in-law, Griffin Humphreys. He graduates this weekend. Very exciting from Iowa State.
1: You're putting that out there in the world.
0: Yeah, I'm trying to.
1: Don't jinx it.
0: I'm not jinxing it. I'm hoping and praying.
1: It sounds like you're forcing it right now, Alice. You got to let it naturally.
0: No, I did that in the meeting. I let that naturally happen. So now I can just keep pushing everything else.
1: I'm with you. I was going to mention one more thing, but I blanked at this point. So let's just keep moving right on. So I made the joke, and I didn't get a chance to tell you, so I'll tell you on air.
0: Oh, no.
1: So we were talking about how I'm a rebel.
0: Uh-huh.
1: Rock and roll.
0: Yes.
1: And you agreed wholeheartedly.
0: No, I said you are not a rebel.
1: And so then I said, I'm a headbanger. Call that mental health. So, okay. You know, this is a multi-level joke, so I'll take you through it like it's a Ponzi scheme. So there at the top, May is Mental Health Month. So
0: yes, I get that one.
1: Headbanging, you know, rattles the brain, and call that mental health. It's also the name of the studio album of the band Quiet Riot, which was a heavy metal band in the 80s. And they're known for such hits as Come On, Feel the Noise.
0: Oh, and yeah.
1: Bang Your Head, in parentheses, mental health.
0: Okay.
1: So that's...
0: Thank you for the explanation.
1: And I'll show Alice in the picture, but everyone has an idea of who this band is because it's a guy in a leather jacket, jeans, and a scary metal mask.
0: Yes.
1: So, like a knight's mask, but like it's missing the top head.
0: Hey, Slate, can I tell you something?
1: Yeah.
0: A good joke doesn't have to be explained.
1: No, I think it's funnier to explain the joke. That's one of my prevailing bits is like, I think it's really funny to explain the joke that everyone gets. Cause that, in my head, that's really funny. You guys can tell me in the community if you find it really funny. And if you don't, too bad.
0: Too bad.
1: It is what it is, you know?
0: Well, how about you tell us about our weather? Because we don't have scary or funny weather coming up.
1: That was an interesting
0: way. That was the only way I could tie it together.
1: That was an interesting way to describe it. Right now, it's sunny outside. It's nice. 54 degrees. A little chilly, if you ask me, with that wind blowing through. But today's going to be pretty nice overall. 84 the high, 63 the low. Again, it is going to be windy. 10 to 15 mile an hour winds. And what is going to be the theme for the rest of this weekend here, going all the way into like basically Tuesday? Oh, there goes the papers. It made a loud noise. I wasn't sure if the microphone got that.
0: I heard it over here.
1: Well, that was the microphone, not the microphone. Could you imagine the microphone fell?
0: That'd be very loud.
1: I've had that happen at games before. Scares me. So that was a piece of paper, though. What's going to be the theme for this weekend into basically Monday is that there's going to be late evening into overnight rain or thunderstorms.
0: Mm-hmm.
1: Late evening as well for those thunderstorms. So there's a 70% chance of some thunderstorms tonight, 8 to 15 mile per hour winds. I believe tonight is a 3 out of 5 in that.
0: Two out of five.
1: Okay, mm-hmm. I wasn't sure.
0: Mm-hmm.
1: Even with the enhanced rating, it's not necessarily for tornadoes. It is just for damaging wind.
0: Mm-hmm.
1: Even going towards, I believe it's farther north.
0: A little north of Washington, yeah. They're going to see 60 to 70 mile per hour winds or plus.
1: Yeah, so that's the main threat is the damaging winds. I think possibility that there could be some hail. That one's on the low side as well. So mostly the concern is just damaging winds. So if you have anything that you don't want to blow away, either bring it inside or tie it down tonight. I don't know. You don't want to lose your trampoline in the morning.
0: Oh, no. That'd be awful. Oh, I saw online somebody put lights underneath their trampoline. It looked really cool at night.
1: Interesting.
0: When you jump on it, it kind of looks like stars.
1: Did you have a trampoline growing up?
0: Yes, I did.
1: You seem like a trampoline kid. 86 is the high tomorrow. 62 is the low. I'll let you interpret.
0: Now I'm offended.
1: Yeah, I'll let you interpret whether that's a compliment or not. 5 to 10 mile an hour wind. So not as windy tomorrow. 45% chance that we see some precipitation during the day, 60% chance tomorrow night. I believe tomorrow is also a 2 out of 5 in terms of that enhanced rating. Again, most of the concern is just for some stronger thunderstorms. Tornado threat is awfully low, but it's just something to be weather aware about. We're not trying to scare you or anything like that. Especially with all the graduations and probably parties that are going to be happening, mm-hmm. Just want to stay weather aware. About those things, especially if you're going to be outside, because when thunder rumbles, you stay outdoors and you jumble along with it. Is that what?
0: Sir? When thunder roars, you go indoors.
1: Oh,
0: it even
1: okay.
0: Rhymes.
1: Oh, okay. Oh, yeah.
0: You know what I've deciphered? You can tell I'm blessed because I was a trampoline child. That's what I've deciphered from this conversation.
1: You rise above, right?
0: Yes.
1: You get
0: always. I'm constantly being the bigger person.
1: constantly jumping over hurdles. 88 the high on
0: the
1: Sunday.
0: The trampoline taught me how.
1: 69 is the low for Sunday night. There's just a 25% chance that we see rain showers Sunday night. However, it's going to be very windy all of Sunday. 10 to 20 miles an hour, 15 to 20 miles an hour when we get into Sunday night. That brings us to Monday. 88 the high, 65 the low. 55% chance we see thunderstorms during the day, 65% chance that we see them at night. I hope not. We're supposed to have some state, some postseason soccer on Monday.
0: We'll see. Monday's still kind of far away.
1: Yeah, and I believe golf as well, so hopefully not. Tuesday, 81 the high, 53 the low, 55% chance that we see some thunderstorms during the day, 40% chance during the night. Wednesday, high is 72, low 51, 20% chance we see rain during the day, 15% chance that we see it at night. And I believe after Wednesday is when things start to clear up once again, hopefully right in time for state track and field.
0: And I do want to shout out Central Lee Community School District is operating on a 2-hour delay. That's due to the planned water outage. And if it gets close to 10:30 and they still don't have water back, mm-hmm. they will be sending out messages to families. So please be aware of that today. And those fun last day of school activities that they mm-hmm. have, those are going to be different too because of this 2-hour delay. So
1: I like how you said like shout out, like shout out to the fact that they don't have.
0: No, I'm just reminding.
1: Shout out. I remember the most exciting day was when we didn't have lights for school.
0: Oh yeah, when the power would go out and you could still mm-hmm. continue on with class.
1: Oh no, they were talking about dismissing us and we were really excited about it. We were waiting on the time frame and it was like, oh.
0: And then they came back?
1: Yeah, of course they did. I'm pretty sure they just flipped the switch. I'm sure there was just like, hey, let's get these kids excited. Because it was
0: probably like out here, a squirrel probably jumped on the line.
1: You know, maybe. I don't think so, but maybe.
0: Maybe. It's always those squirrels being rambunctious.
1: That was a very old school, like 1908, I think it was built. It was so old that it was, it said on the outside, because it was St. Patrick's, it was an all-boys Catholic grade school. So it just had boys inscribed in the concrete above the doors.
0: Oh.
1: When you first walked in on the side, not the front entrance, but on the side, it just said boys. So that's how old the building was.
0: Well, speaking of old schools, the Mount Pleasant Public Library Children's Discovery Center is open this morning from 10 to noon. Yeah, you know what, didn't like that one?
1: You know
0: I thought
1: what
0: that was pretty clever.
1: You know what building has the most stories?
0: The library.
1: The library.
0: Yes.
1: You can tell your kids that one. What's another one? What gets dirtier the more you clean?
0: A mop?
1: A towel.
0: Well, I guess both work.
1: Yeah. I always thought the answer was a chalkboard. Or what was it? No, it wasn't that. I forget now. But a towel is the answer to that one, supposedly. I think there's like 8 answers that... I hate riddles that have multiple answers. You know what
0: yes.
1: I mean? Like where you can go like, I suppose.
0: Yes.
1: My favorite, though, is what's... black and white and red all over.
0: A newspaper?
1: That's the traditional answer. I always say a penguin with a rash.
0: Oh my gosh. Stop it.
1: Make sure you join in on the fun at Salem
0: Elementary. Yeah.
1: I'm going to join Looney Tunes after this. Join in on the fun at Salem Elementary School. They're going to be having their carnival tonight at 412 East Jackson Street, 5 to 8 p.m. Participate in a live and silent auction. There's going to be a mini petting zoo. There's going to be games, a dunk tank, bounce houses, food, and snow cones. Who doesn't like
0: that?
1: That
0: sounds
1: snow
0: like so
1: cone?
0: Much fun.
1: Love a good snow cone. Admission is free. And if it does rain tonight, they will be moving it to next Friday, the 22nd.
0: And when we talk about snow cones, that makes me think about National Skilled Nursing Care Week. Because yesterday at Berkwood Village in Fort Madison, mm-hmm. they were having snow cones.
1: Did you have one?
0: No, I didn't. But I'm excited to see what Prestige Care Center in Fairfield is doing today at 2.
1: Their entire week has been a food frenzy.
0: That's what our week has been.
1: Yes, it has. You came back with coffee cake, mm-hmm. I believe it was. Was it yesterday?
0: Yeah, that was yesterday morning.
1: Man, you could have fooled me. I thought that you could have said it was Tuesday, and I would have believed you.
0: Today feels like Tuesday. It's Friday, though.
1: A little bit. Happy Friday, everyone.
0: Yes, happy Friday. This might be your last day of school for the year for some of our schools.
1: Exciting.
0: Yeah, it is an exciting day.
1: I always hated the last day of school.
0: Why?
1: You had to say goodbye to everyone. You know, it was.
0: I guess I didn't have enough friends. I was fine with the last day of school.
1: Yeah, then you had to pack up your locker. That was the worst part of it.
0: Oh, yes, yes.
1: Because, yeah, you found things that you didn't want to find in the
0: Maybe
1: locker.
0: I'm a pack rat. I think I accumulate more things than I would like to admit.
1: I certainly did not. Not in my locker. It was all in my trapper binder.
0: Ah.
1: That thing was a...
0: I also accumulate in my car. If I can't find my coats or pens... Yeah, I'm kind of a pen thief.
1: I have a dog sweater in the back of my car.
0: Why do you... wait. Are we talking a sweater with dogs on it?
1: Or no.
0: A sweater for your dog?
1: Sweater for my dog.
0: Oh,
1: and I should specify it's sweater vest.
0: Ah,
1: because he's
0: for his fancy days.
1: Because he's got, you know, he's got to let the biceps be free, you know, type of...
0: You know, tickets to the gun show.
1: Exactly. I forgot that was in there, but I was just thinking about... we got it for the made a Christmas card, and so...
0: Oh, that's cute.
1: You've seen the picture, right?
0: No, I haven't.
1: I went as Santa for Halloween.
0: Yes, I have. Yeah, yes. Yeah. Okay, now that you say that,
1: and
0: yes. So,
1: and then we were like, oh, should we make him a reindeer? And like, no way he's going to wear anything other than... He actually loves the sweater vest.
0: That's so funny.
1: He loves it.
0: It's going to be too warm today to wear a sweater vest, but the Salem Farmers Market is open from 4:30 to 7:30 on the west side of Salem City Park. So make sure you stop by, grab your produce, and have a great time.
1: That's the great part about a sweater vest is that it's never too warm.
0: I think it is.
1: Don't forget, if you do want breakfast this morning, Mount Pleasant Vets Hall, they're going to be having a monthly veterans breakfast from 8:30 to 9:30 this morning. 300 West Monroe Street. The breakfast is open to the community for a free will donation.
0: Also, I do want to shout out, we got an email or a message from Deborah Lyon. We need to announce that the White Oak Cemetery Board meeting is going to be held on Monday, May 18th at 6:30 p.m. at the Cemetery Chapel. All are welcome. So again, White Oak Cemetery Board meeting, that's going to be on Monday at 6:30 p.m.
1: All righty. Put that down in the calendar.
0: Yeah, lots to put in the calendar.
1: There's always stuff going on.
0: I'm writing down a birthday right now.
1: There's never a reason you should be bored, especially this weekend, because you could say hi to Allison, and she'll be in period-appropriate wear.
0: Oh, I wish. I totally would if I had a Victorian dress.
1: The anachronism. That's not how you say it. I tried
0: inaccuracy?
1: To go. No, there's a word for it. I know the word.
0: You
1: I can't
0: try to
1: say
0: use
1: it.
0: Too big of words.
1: I sometimes, right? Bettensporth Heritage Day celebrations from 10 a.m. to 4 p.m. This is a free event for the whole family. Throughout Bettensporth downtown, musicians will perform, tour the village in a horse-drawn wagon, see Dr. Quacksham, and so much more. Find a complete list of the day's activities by accessing bettensportheritage.org. And in case you don't know how to spell that, because I certainly would not, you can go to KILJ.com. That's easy enough to spell. Go to the community events for Saturday.
0: Yeah, they have a great, great schedule. I got to talk to Tom yesterday. It sounds like it's going to be a lot of fun. Did you want me to say more?
1: It's anachronism.
0: Oh,
1: that's,
0: okay.
1: That's the word I was looking for.
0: Also coming up on Saturday, this is a great opportunity in our area. A low-cost microchip and vaccine clinic is going to be held at Noah's Ark Animal Foundation. That's over in Fairfield. It'll be from 11 a.m. to 2 p.m. It's open to the public this Saturday. Fairfield Animal Hospital's Dr. Bill Pollock, he's going to donate his time, so thank you so much to him. But microchips are $25. Rabies vaccines are $20. Yearly vaccines are only $15. And then if you need your dog or cat's toenails trimmed, that's going to be $15 for dogs, $10 for cats. So I have a black Labradoodle, mm-hmm. and he has black fingernails. Mm-hmm. And it's very hard to see where I need to cut to. So if someone else will do that for me, I would very much appreciate it.
1: I'd get someone else to cut my dog's toenails.
0: Hey, sometimes I get somebody else to cut my own toenails.
1: Hey, there you go. No one else will do that for me.
0: I wonder why.
1: I tell you what, I'm getting old now. after I do that, I feel sore afterwards because it's like a stretch to get down there.
0: Oh, and really?
1: Yeah.
0: Oh, sometimes my toenails get too long and I have to...
1: Oh, gross.
0: Yeah. Yeah, and then my feet hurt in my shoes.
1: That's terrible.
0: Well, I put it on the back burner. I don't think about it.
1: I just, you know, if I punch my foot hard enough, they just boom, pop off.
0: Stop it. That was too silly.
1: That was too silly?
0: That was the line.
1: That's where you're drawing
0: the
1: line.
0: That was too silly.
1: That's absurd.
0: This Sunday, the Dover Museum, that's located at 213 North Main Street in New London, they're going to be open from 1 to 4 p.m. They have over 3,000 square feet of displays, and they have even a few buildings you can walk through. So you need to go. It's going to be a lot of fun.
1: I'm trying to pull up the Hy-Vee deals. You know, there's a one-day sale.
0: Oh, I know that pork chops are on sale.
1: Says who?
0: You, all week. That's the only deal you've shared with me all week.
1: That's not even a little true.
0: Okay, it's the only one that's stuck.
1: So we actually had this argument beforehand because she asked a silly question about my sports, and I said, did you even listen? As I told my friend here to my left, she wasn't even listening.
0: And then I told him, there's no one there, and I think you're losing it. And then he made me feel like I was losing it.
1: You can't lose something you never had. 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
0: That's a good price.
1: This weekend. All the way to, this weekend. I wasn't sure what day the 17th was. I thought for a second that was Monday. That's the 18th. But tomorrow and Sunday, you can earn 30 cents off per gallon for every $60 you spend.
0: That is huge savings.
1: Mm-hmm.
0: I got gas for $3.71 at Hy-Vee yesterday.
1: Yeah, it's all right over there.
0: Yeah, I got caught in Burlington one day needing gas. Oh my goodness, it was like $4.09.
1: Yeah, you gotta be careful of it.
0: Yeah, our Burlington listeners, you need to come over here to Mount Pleasant.
1: Burlington's always a little higher.
0: Mm-hmm. They're closer to the river.
1: Yeah.
0: I don't know if that's true, but that's just what I always say.
1: You know,
0: they got to catch those Illinois folks. You're coming over here for a
1: it's the Illinois price scent, discount. You know, and it's the Illinois scent wafting over. And it's still cheaper than Illinois.
0: Darn Illinois people. They're trying to invade Iowa. That's what we do. Hey. We're both from Illinois.
1: Yeah. Well, you're from all over. You're a jumble.
0: Kind of. Mainly Illinois, though.
1: I've always was Illinois.
0: There was a resident yesterday at Berkwood Village that she was talking about how she was from Nauvoo and then Colusa over there in Illinois. And I'm from Carthage, so it's over in the same neck of the woods. So I asked her, I said, don't you think that Iowa is just way better? And she kind of gave me the look and she said no, but I could tell she wanted to say yes.
1: I'm such a nerd that when you said Nauvoo, I immediately went to the blue people from Avatar.
0: No, that's Na'vi.
1: Yeah, that I know. Yeah, but when you I heard the first, couple letters, that's where my mind
0: and then
1: went.
0: You got confused.
1: Yeah, so no. I was imagining blue people. You were talking to blue people yesterday.
0: No, I was not.
1: And not the blue man group.
0: I was talking to wonderful residents, and I'm very excited to get to talk to them again this afternoon.
1: Yeah, that's going to be a fun one for you. And that's going to round out our entire week of National Skill.
0: We haven't even talked about our schedule today. So 8 o'clock this morning, we have Henry County Health Center live. We actually have SHIP coming in. They have a webinar coming up in June. If you need help with your Medicare, you need to contact SHIP. This is a group of great volunteers. They have to go to trainings all the time to keep up to date with what's changing. So they'll tell you more at 8 this morning. Lisa Etkin with Main Street Mount Pleasant. Her and Katie had a wonderful conversation that we get to share with you about 8:30 this morning. Of course, 8:45, we are giving away ice cream for our anniversary winner. So if you know someone with an anniversary this last week or this upcoming weekend, get those to us before 8:45. Generation Gap at 9 o'clock with Paul and Katie. It's always a wonderful conversation. And as we've been hinting heavily, at 2 o'clock this afternoon, 105.5 FM, KILJ.com, we are going to Prestige Care Center in Fairfield.
1: Hinting might be a bit of an understatement.
0: Yeah, stating?
1: Clubbing?
0: Throwing at you?
1: those might be more applicable there, but it's going to be a fun schedule. It's going to be a fun day. We're going to make sure that you're set right for your weekend.
0: Yes, yes. And tell us about our weather for our weekend.
1: All righty. Well, right now, 55 degrees and plenty of sunshine this morning. The clouds will start rolling in for a little bit of today, but mainly sunny. So have a nice day today. 84 the high, 63 the low. Tonight, during about the overnight hours, later...
0: 9 to 2.
1: 9-2 Mm-hmm. All right. We're going to be looking at some thunderstorms, 70% chance at least. In terms of that severe weather rating, 2 out of 5 we're really looking at a wind factor there. So again, if you don't want anything to fly away, tighten it down or bring it inside. Saturday, tomorrow, if you will, 86 the high, 62 the low, 45% chance precipitation. Could be looking at, we're going to be looking at a chance of thunderstorms from now until Tuesday, just to keep you all on track. 60% chance when we move into Saturday night. Again, another 2 out of 5 rating for Saturday. Just stronger thunderstorms. Again, that wind threat, I believe, is going to be sticking around for a bit. So just be weather aware this weekend. Sunday, 88 the high. Yeah, we're talking almost 90 by Sunday. 68 the low. It's going to be windy, though. 10 to 20 miles an hour during the day. 15 to 20 miles an hour Sunday night. 40% chance that we see some rain during Sunday night. Then that brings us to Monday. Still staying around 90, but we will get a little bit of a cold front moving in. Starting Monday and really all the way to Wednesday, 88 the high, 65 the low, 70% chance of thunderstorms during the day, 60% chance we move in the Monday night, 82 the high for Tuesday, 51 the low, 55% chance of thunderstorms during the day. That's going to turn into a 30% chance we move in the Tuesday night. Wednesday, no chance of rain, high of 70, low of 48. So we're talking about a 12 degree difference between Tuesday and Wednesday.
0: All right. Sounds like a great weekend to have a birthday. Happy, happy birthday today on May 15th to Jesse Howard. Happy birthday today to Jenny Allworth. Happy birthday tomorrow to Ryan Lauer. Happy birthday tomorrow to Andrea Hudson. Happy birthday tomorrow to Jan Town. And happy birthday on Sunday to Wesley Schaefer.
1: I got six.
0: Or is it Schaffer? It may be Schaffer. Okay,
1: I would have gone Schaefer, so we both would have been wrong.
0: Well, it's S-H-A-F-F-E-R, so if I'm going phonetically, it's Schaffer.
1: All right.
0: We'll let Slayton answer that phone real quick. That might be another birthday, so we will see real quick before I roll the die. But again, if you haven't got to join us for any of these live remotes at our wonderful skilled nursing facilities in Southeast Iowa, I very much encourage you to join in this afternoon. It's been so much fun to hear from the residents about their favorite memories, about their favorite flowers, and then to hear from the people that do what they do, because to be in long-term care, it truly is a calling. It's something that I know that I couldn't do. Every single person we talk to truly cares about the residents. And I just want to say thank you to you, especially if you are a nurse or you work in these facilities this week. And also, it is police week. So if you're out and about and keeping us safe each and every day, thank you. Thank you to you.
1: Happy anniversary to John and Barb Alleman. 5 years.
0: Awesome. Happy anniversary. Okay, so let's roll the die. We still have 6 birthdays. Number 3.
1: All righty.
0: That means 1, 2, 3. Happy birthday tomorrow to Ryan Lauer.
1: All righty. Happy birthday. Come out to the station, 2411 Radio Drive here in Mount Pleasant. Pick up your certificate for some Main Street pizza. It's a personal pizza. You get one topping on at 2411 Radio Drive.
0: I'm
1: pick
0: going
1: up
0: ham.
1: Your certificate for some Main Street pizza. I wasn't done yet, Allison. I was going to ask you what you wanted. So we're going to do it again. What do you want?
0: Ham.
1: Oh, pretty good choice.
0: What about you?
1: Isn't that just Canadian bacon?
0: No.
1: Didn't you just order Canadian?
0: I think Canadian bacon is sweeter.
1: You think so?
0: I don't know if that's true, but I think
1: I've just
0: so.
1: Never heard.
0: They're different sections of the pig.
1: I've never heard a ham alone on a pizza. You know what I mean? Like, it's always ham and pineapple.
0: You've never had just a ham pizza?
1: No.
0: Yes.
1: No one else has had just a ham pizza.
0: Our daily dose of kindness for today. I love this one. Plant pollinator-friendly seeds. That's easy to do.
1: I'm allergic to pollen.
0: You seem like the type. Have a wonderful, wonderful day. Thank you so much for joining us here on KILJ. We will be back with your local information and your local sports in just a couple minutes. Level up, Southeast Iowa. A new player has entered the game. 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
0: From your Southeast Iowa Information Center, I'm Allison Jacobs. Multiple round of showers and thunderstorms are expected to arrive in our area today and hang out through the weekend, according to the National Weather Service, with some storms having the possibility of becoming strong to severe at times. The good news is there will also be long dry periods mixed in between the much-needed showers. The greatest concern at this point appears to be tonight into early Saturday morning. The Storm Prediction Center has upgraded our area to a slight risk. That's a level 2 out of 5 for severe weather. The main threat is expected to be high winds, and the most likely time frame for stronger storms in our area is between 9 p.m. and 2 a.m. Additional thunderstorms are possible Saturday and Sunday, especially during the late afternoon, evening, and overnight hours, and confidence in exact timing and coverage later this weekend remains lower. But Sunday currently carries a marginal risk, that's a level 1 out of 5, for severe weather across much of eastern Iowa. KILJ will continue monitoring conditions and providing updates as more information is released. And the city of Mount Pleasant officially celebrated the completion of a major expansion project at the Mount Pleasant Municipal Airport this week. A project city leaders say represents a significant investment in regional economic development and transportation infrastructure. The airport hangar expansion project totaled approximately $3.15 million and included the construction of new T-hangars and taxi lanes designed to meet growing aviation demand in southeast Iowa. Contractor Ryan Barton was proud to share the impact the project itself had on our economy here in southeast Iowa.
3: We were able to keep under budget, on time. 75% of that contract was done with local contractors in southeast Iowa. And I think that's a huge thing that I like to foot stomp, is when we can support local, support local. So we were able to put Henry County and the surrounding counties under contract for over 75% of this project.
0: The airport continues to play a growing role in supporting business, agriculture, recreation, and transportation throughout the region. In 2025 alone, the airport recorded more than 3,300 estimated operations, including agricultural flights, business aviation, student training flights, rental flights, and transient traffic. Fuel sales also remained strong, with nearly 40,000 gallons of jet fuel sold and more than 11,000 gallons of aviation gasoline distributed over the past year. Mayor Steve Brimhall highlighted the airport's importance to agricultural aviation, noting aerial applicators serviced approximately 300,000 acres from the Mount Pleasant Airport last year. Mayor Brimhall shared demand continues to rise for hangar space.
4: Before the project even began, we already had 18 individuals on the waiting list for hangar space. Today, despite adding these new hangars, demand has continued to grow, and we have approximately 20 still waiting. This speaks volumes about the importance of the airport and the continued interest in aviation activity here in Mount Pleasant.
0: It was shared that the airport supports medical transplant flights, civil air patrol training operations, Iowa State Patrol aviation activities, aerial surveying, and tourism traffic tied to the annual Midwest Old Threshers reunion. The project was funded through a combination of federal and state grant dollars, with the city currently awaiting additional state funding reimbursements and pursuing one final grant to complete additional concrete work at the airport.
4: This expansion is more than additional hangar space. It's an investment in infrastructure, economic development, and the future of Mount Pleasant.
0: Voters in the Keokuk area will have an additional opportunity to cast their ballots early later this month through a special satellite voting event in Lee County. Lee County Auditor Sherry Yancichok announced that a temporary satellite voting location will be available May 26th through May 29th. This will be located at 25 North 7th Street in Keokuk. The site will be open Tuesday through Friday, 8:30 a.m. to 4 p.m. All qualified voters wishing to participate must declare either the Democratic or Republican Party in order to vote, as this is for the primaries, and Yancichok says the county is committed to making voting accessible and convenient for eligible voters throughout the county, adding that the satellite location provides additional options for residents in the Lee County and Keokuk area to safely and efficiently cast their ballots. Voters are reminded to bring any required identification and materials needed to complete the voting process. Anyone with questions regarding their voter eligibility, absentee voting, polling information, or identification requirements can contact the Lee County Auditor.

The agency gathers traffic data to help plan future transportation improvements. According to the Iowa DOT, this year's traffic counting efforts will focus heavily on Southeast Iowa. Crews will be installing portable video recording equipment at select intersections and roadways to monitor vehicle traffic. Officials say the recordings will help count and classify vehicles, track turning movements at intersections, and collect other data used to predict traffic trends and identify future roadway needs. In addition to the cameras, DOT employees will also place portable traffic counters using air pressure tubes stretched across the roadways. Those devices record the number of vehicles traveling through an area and are typically left in place for 1 to 2 days at a time. The department says workers may be seen checking the equipment during nights and weekends as part of the data collection process, so state transportation officials say the information gathered is critical in helping determine where improvements are needed most and how transportation dollars can be spent effectively. Additional work planned statewide this summer includes maintenance and upgrades to permanent traffic recorders and weigh-in motion equipment, along with railroad crossing inventories to document warning systems, gates, and other safety features. The Iowa DOT is asking motorists to watch for employees and vehicles working along Southeast Iowa roads throughout the coming months. And adults aged 60 and older have a unique opportunity to demystify an emerging technology through a free educational program, Pro-AI, Proactive Health with AI. The two-session series is designed specifically for those with little to no prior experience with technology. The program aims to empower seniors to navigate AI tools like ChatGPT with confidence. Participants will learn how to safely use these platforms to find and interpret health information. The workshops will be from 10 to 11:30 in the morning on May 20th and May 27th. The sessions will be held in person at the Des Moines County Extension Office located in West Burlington, and organizers require that those who sign up commit to attending both dates. Those dates again, May 20th and May 27th from 10 in the morning until 11:30 in the morning. And warm temperatures continue to improve fishing conditions across Southeast Iowa, with several local lakes seeing increased activity as fish move into late spring patterns. According to the Iowa DNR, water temperatures across the region are now mostly in the low to mid-60s. At Lake Darling near Brighton, anglers are finding that black crappies split between shallow spawning areas and deeper brush piles in 8 to 10 feet of water. Bluegills are holding near rock piles, while largemouth bass are beginning to establish nesting territories in the shallows. Water clarity remains very good. At Lake Geode, crappies continue to hold in deeper habitat around 8 to 10 feet. Bass fishing remains weather-dependent, with sunny days producing action along rock shorelines and underwater mounds, while cloudy conditions push fish towards steeper drop-offs. Big Hollow Lake in Des Moines County is reporting fair crappie and bass fishing. Crappies have mostly moved back toward deeper flooded timber, while bass anglers are having success working weed bed edges. At Lake Belvedere near Sigourney, bluegills are moving into shallow water, although nesting activity has not fully started. Bass are cruising shallow areas, and anglers are having luck with crankbaits. River anglers are also seeing improving conditions. On the Skunk River near Oakland Mills, channel catfish activity is picking up in the evenings using minnows, cutbait, and night crawlers. Flathead catfish fishing below the dam has also been especially productive, using small sunfish and bluegills for bait. And now for a look at our notices of death in the area. Dolores M. Bieber, age 76 of Mount Pleasant, passed away Sunday, May 10th. A funeral service for Dolores will be held at 10:30 this morning at the Oakland Mills Community Church in rural Mount Pleasant. The family will be present to greet friends from 1 hour prior to the funeral at the church today. Online condolences may be directed to kimzfh.com for Dolores Bieber. Dr. Larry L. Nash of Coralville, formerly of Fairfield, passed away Friday, May 8th. Funeral services celebrating his life will be held at 10:30 this morning at the First United Methodist Church in Fairfield. Burial will be at the Graceland Cemetery in Knoxville, Iowa. Visitation will be held 1 hour prior to the service this morning at the church, beginning at 9:30.
The Beener Funeral Home in Fairfield is assisting the family of

0: Dr. Larry Nash. Mary K. Moorfield, K. Moorfield, age 85 of West Point, passed away Monday, May 11th. A mass of Christian burial will be held at 11 a.m. this morning at the St. James the Less Catholic Church in St. Paul. The family will receive friends following the mass at the St. James Parish Center in St. Paul. A celebration of life will be held at 4 p.m. today at the Point 95 in West Point. Online condolences may be made to the family at schmitzfuneralhomes.com for K. Moorfield. Sheila Kesey passed away January 29th. A memorial service for Sheila will be held at 11 a.m. on Saturday at the Kimsey Funeral Home in Mount Pleasant. The family will greet friends at a luncheon immediately following her memorial service at the Mount Pleasant Masonic Temple. The Kimsey Funeral Home is caring for the family of Sheila Kesey. Mary Helen Leathers, age 100 of Fairfield, passed away Wednesday, May 6th. Funeral services honoring her life will begin at 10:30 in the morning Tuesday at the First United Methodist Church in Fairfield. Visitation will be held Monday at the Cranston Family Funeral Home in Fairfield beginning at 2 p.m. The family will be present to greet friends from 5 to 7 p.m. Monday evening. Friends may leave online condolences at cranstonfamilyfuneralhome.com for Mary Leathers. Diane N. Roth, age 94 of Mount Pleasant, passed away Wednesday, May 13th. A memorial funeral service to celebrate Diane's life is tentatively set for Tuesday, May 26th, at the First United Methodist Church in Mount Pleasant. Cremation rites have been entrusted to the Kimsey Funeral Home of Mount Pleasant. Online condolences may be directed to kimseyfh.com for Diane Roth. Phyllis Payne, age 78, passed away Wednesday, December 10th. Visitation will be held from 1 to 6 p.m. on next Wednesday at the Olson Yoder Funeral Home. The family will be present to greet friends from 3 to 5 p.m. Wednesday evening. The Olson Yoder Funeral Home and Crematory is caring for Phyllis and her family. Condolences may be sent to the family at olsonyoderfh.com for Phyllis Payne. That's a look at our Southeast Iowa information. For full stories, head to KILJ.com. I'm Allison Jacobs. Have a great day.
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3: It's May 15th, I'm Slayton Swords, and it's time for the Sports Hour with High School Track and Field. At the Class 1A Region 10 State Qualifying Meet from Sigourney last night, Winfrey Mountain Union was able to send six to the state meet as auto qualifiers. On the girls' side, Quinn Smith won the high jump. Over on the boys' side, Colin Anderson swept the throwing events. Cruz Hagmeyer grabbed the 110-meter hurdles. And the team of Hagmeyer, Jackson Jones, Gavin Pryor, and Tayson Samuels will run the shuttle hurdle relay. For Class 2A and 3A to automatically qualify, you must finish in first or second place. Then the next eight statewide performances will qualify. Tipton held the Class 2A Region 7 state qualifying meet last night, and West Burlington, Notre Dame, Minneapolis, Columbus, and Centrally made the trip. Starting on the boys' side, Minneapolis' Simon Wendell swept the long-distance events, while Nathan Schmidgall raced to the silver medal in the 400-meter dash. The Bulldogs dominated the relays with victories in the distance medley, the 4x400, and the 4x800-meter relays, and a second-place performance in the sprint medley. West Burlington Notre Dame's Landry Hobrichter claimed gold medals in the 100 and 200-meter dashes. Kellen Porter leapt 6 feet and 2 inches for the win in the high jump. Additionally, the Falcons flew to the victory in the 4x200-meter relay. Columbus had Lamar Siant and Alexander Reese finish atop the podium in the 110-meter hurdles with times of 14.34 and 14.52 seconds, respectively. The pair also helped deliver a win in the shuttle hurdle relay. On the girls' side, Minneapolis had Peyton Harris snatch the silver medal with a throw of 127 feet and 4 inches in the discus, and Avery Crewe took second place in the high jump with a leap of 4 feet and 10 inches. The Bullets also will send their 4x400 and 4x800-meter relay teams after both took second place. Columbus had one lone automatic qualifier in Ella Howell as she grabbed second place in the 400-meter hurdles with a time of 1 minute and 8 seconds. Mount Pleasant hosted the Class 3A Region 5 state qualifying meet, and the Panthers automatically qualified for 12 events between the boys and girls teams. On the girls' side, Mount Pleasant accumulated the most points with 143. Avery Fedler continued to be unstoppable as the freshman ripped her way the first-place finishes in the 400-meter dash with a time of 58.33 seconds, the 800-meter run with a mark of 2 minutes and 17 seconds, and the 1500-meter run with a mark of 4 minutes and 47 seconds. Additionally, she joined Kinley White, Delaney Anderson, and Alex Scott in the sprint medley for the gold medal time of 1 minute and 47 seconds. Scott also qualified for the 100-meter dash with the silver medal performance. In the field events, Izzy Sloat collected the win in the long jump with a leap of 17 feet and 2 inches, and Ella Ensminger secured second place in the shot put with a heave of 36 feet and 11 and 3/4 inches. The Panthers also snatched the gold in the 4x100 and the shuttle hurdle relays. For Washington, Jaden Moore took second in the 200-meter dash, and Iris Dahl grabbed silver in the 800 and 1500-meter runs. Leighton Messinger won the 400-meter hurdles with a time of 1 minute and 7 seconds. Jaslyn Villa finished in second in the long jump. The Demons claimed second in the 4x200 and gold in the distance medley. On the boys' side, Mount Pleasant Silas Hewlett put his endurance to the test after securing second place in the 1600 and 3200-meter runs, including a narrow finish over Washington's Andrew Reese by 5/10 of a second in the 1600. The Panthers will be sending Caleb Brown, Caleb Shepard, Keegan Heaton, and Caden Sean for the shuttle hurdle relay after securing a first place time of 1 minute and 1 second. Washington's Grayson Hartman swept the throwing events with a toss of 174 feet and 1 inch in the discus and 63 feet and 4 and a quarter inches in the shot put. The Demons also secured victory in the 4x800-meter relay with a time of 8 minutes and 3 seconds. Fairfield had Spencer McCready snatch second place in the 110-meter hurdles, and Golden Long jumped with a leap of 22 feet and 1 and a quarter inches. Eli Zillman took home the win in the high jump with a launch of 6 feet and 9 inches. The Iowa High School State Track and Field Meet is scheduled to start on Thursday, May 21st and run through Saturday, May 23rd. Stay tuned to KILJ for a full list of our state qualifiers. Moving on to high school soccer, Mount Pleasant was swept by Burlington Notre Dame last night as the girls' team lost 9-1 and the boys' team fell 2-1. Ramsey Davis had the lone goal in the boys' game. The Mount Pleasant girls team will host Ottumwa on Monday, May 18th at 4:30 p.m., while the boys team will make up their contest against Clear Creek Amana on Wednesday, May 20th on the road. Burlington Notre Dame will try the Davenport Central tonight with the girls team leading off at 5:30 p.m. The Minneapolis girls team defeated Keokuk last night 3-1. The boys team will take on Keokuk tonight at 5 p.m. The Waco boys team snuck past Sigourney Kyoto last night 3-2. The Warriors will try the Minneapolis on Monday to begin sub-state play at 7 p.m. The Wapello girls team will try the Davenport West tonight at 5 p.m. Centrally was swept last night by Williamsburg, with the girls team losing 7-0 and the boys team falling 1-0. The Centrally girls team will face off against West Branch on Monday at 5 p.m. The Washington girls team defeated Mid Prairie last night 2-1. The boys team will be making the trip to Clear Creek Amana tonight at 5 p.m. The Fairfield girls team shut out Centerville last night 3-0. Evan Metcalf, Lexi Mass, and Alejandro Carmenado each scored a goal. The Trojans will compete against Oskaloosa tonight, with the girls' team hitting the road at 5:30 p.m. and the boys' team kicking off at 5 p.m. at home. And the Columbus girls' team will host Ottumwa tonight at 5 p.m. Moving on to high school golf, the Columbus, Danville, Holy Trinity Catholic, Van Buren County, Waco, Wapello, and Winfrey Mountain Union girls teams will head to New London for the Class 1A Region 5C meet today. The Minneapolis girls team will host the Class 2A Region 5B meet today, with Centrally making the trip. The Fairfield and Washington boys teams and Brody Engel of Mount Pleasant will try the Pella for their district meet on Monday, May 18th. The Winfield Mountain Union, Waco, and Danville boys teams, along with Holy Trinity Catholic's Max Cruzy and Wapello's Cully Fry, will head to Oskaloosa Golf on Monday for their Class 1A District Showdown hosted by Sigourney. The Minneapolis boys team will host their Class 2A District Meet on Monday at Heritage Oaks, with Central League competing. The Mount Pleasant and Fairfield girls teams will be heading to Edmondson Golf Course on Wednesday, May 20th for the Class 3A Region 3 Meet, and the Washington girls team will try the Stone Creek Golf Club for the Class 3A Region 4 Meet on Wednesday. Boot on the high school boys tennis. Fairfield will host the Class 1A District 4 singles and doubles competition tomorrow, May 16th, with Mount Pleasant making the trip. Moving on to a college signing, Mount Pleasant's Dylan White signed his letter of intent to play soccer at Central College yesterday. The senior has helped the Panthers win back-to-back Southeast Conference titles and has been named to the All-Conference First Team the last 3 years. For all of his individual success, he puts most of the praise on his teammates.
4: I'd say it's a lot of practice with my teammates. Being able to, like, I wouldn't most likely not be where I am with my goal scoring or assisting without my teammates, because they contribute to so much, running off the ball, onto the ball, and allowing me to get open. And they've been so open to allowing me to take those shots and get so many shots off. And so I would say they're a big part. And just off the season work, we play 7v7 all off season during the summer and winter. So growing as a team too that way. And just the more you play, the better you get.
3: Currently, White sits in the top 4 in the state for goals, assists, and points. And it's now time for this day in sports history. In 1941, Joe DiMaggio began his Major League Baseball hitting streak of 56 games. The streak ended on July 17th. In 1965, the Canadian Football Players Association was organized. And in 1995, the Vancouver Canucks sets an NHL playoff record when Christian Ruttu and Jeff Courtnall scored short-handed goals on only 17 seconds apart. It's May 15th. I'm Slayton Swords, and that was the sports.
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7: I'm Deborah Rodriguez. Now that he's left his 2-day China summit for Washington, President Trump is commenting on his biggest issue of contention with Xi Jinping, Taiwan. A reporter on Air Force One asked,
8: would the U.S. defend Taiwan if it came to it?
9: I don't want to say. I'm not going to say that. There's only one person that knows that. You know who it is? Me.
7: Correspondent Weijia Zhang covered the president's visit to Beijing.
10: Trump said China agreed to buy American oil, 200 Boeing jets, and soybeans. When it comes to the conflict in Iran, Trump says he and Xi agree the country should not have nuclear weapons and that the Strait of Hormuz must be open.
7: Sources tell us the Justice Department is taking steps to file criminal charges against Cuba's 94-year-old former president, Raul Castro, in the downing of a humanitarian plane 30 years ago. Correspondent Nicole Skanga.
11: A potential indictment comes as the U.S. increases pressure on Havana. The Trump administration has threatened heavy tariffs on any country that exports oil to Cuba, leading to energy shortages as oil shipments are largely cut off.
7: News comes on the same day CIA Director John Ratcliffe traveled to Cuba and met with Castro's son. The Supreme Court has ruled telehealth doctors can still prescribe pills that induce abortions. CBS's Jan Crawford's in Washington.
10: The Supreme Court's order means women nationwide can continue to get the abortion drug mifepristone by mail while litigation continues.
7: ICE has released the wife of a 27-year-old Army veteran after a month in custody.
12: Daisy Rivera Ortega was arrested last month in El Paso while she was signing up for a special immigration program to protect military spouses who are in the U.S. illegally. Her husband, Army Sergeant First Class Jose Serrano, who served three tours in Afghanistan, told CBS at the time,
13: ICE is out of control right now, sir.
12: Last night, Serrano posted a video with his freed wife.
14: Hola.
12: Serrano says he and his wife will follow the immigration process to fix her legal status. Michael Wallace, CBS News.
7: This is the last day on the job for one of President Trump's chief foes, Fed Chair Jerome Powell. Though his term is expiring, he's sticking around as a member of the Reserve Board. CBS News business analyst Jill Schlesinger.
15: I think he'll be remembered less for policy and more for his willingness to take on the executive branch in the form of Donald Trump.
7: He frustrated the president by refusing to bow to his demands to lower interest rates. Mr. Trump nominated him in 2017. This is CBS News.
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7: Know someone who likes their martinis shaken, not stirred?
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26: 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Amazon MGM officially auditioning actors for the last few weeks to fill the coveted role of the super spy last played by Daniel Craig in 2021's No Time to Die.
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26: Denis Villeneuve from the Dune movies will direct the next film. There are certainly big shoes to fill. 007's legacy actors include Roger Moore, Pierce Brosnan, Timothy Dalton, George Lazenby, David Niven, and of course, Sean Connery.
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2: Well, good morning and welcome to the airwaves of KILJ. We're coming to you from beautiful Central Park in downtown Mount Pleasant, and I have Lisa Etkin with me.
3: Hi, Katie.
2: Good morning. Wow, this is such a beautiful park.
3: I know, it's a gorgeous park. And we are so excited to have this in the middle of our town. I just, you know, I love this time of year. The flowers got planted last weekend, right before Mother's Day. We went with a red, white, and blue theme to celebrate the 250th anniversary of our nation. It's just so exciting. We have, I think the count, I was talking to Park and Rec, we have something like 40 trees in Central Park, Katie.
2: Really?
3: I know. That's the same possible.
2: You know, it's great too because they're mature trees with lots of beautiful shade. I mean, the wind is just lightly blowing. Just such a comfortable setting. And it's a park that you utilize all the time.
3: Oh, all the time. We have events in here all the time. And actually, Katie, our first event is next weekend.
2: I know. It's Memorial Day weekend next week, folks.
3: And it is the earliest it can be because I'm going, oh my gosh, I can't believe. But we do. We have the Farmhouse Central Vintage Market. We started about 5 years ago with about a handful of vendors. This year, we have the Mount Pleasant Henry County Farmers Market coming downtown. And we have, with the Farmers Market, we have probably between 50 and 60 vendors. We just added a new event to it. The event, Saturday, May 23rd, is Arabella Babb Mansfield's 180th birthday. So we are going to celebrate that. And we have Maybell Lou, is her name, is going to come and put on a concert from 1 p.m. to 3 p.m. here in Central Park. And the Henry County Bar Association is handing out birthday cake.
2: Wow!
3: I know! Isn't
2: so
3: that fun?
2: I think this was something Abby Lichty talked to me a little bit about this. You know, obviously Arabella Babb Mansfield was the first woman attorney in the whole entire United States, right?
3: That's right. And she took her exam in 1869 in the beautiful Union Block, which overlooks the north side of Central Park. And so I think it's so fitting. And yes, Abby Lichty has spearheaded this and got the Bar Association on board for it and is excited about it. And I'm excited about it to celebrate her because she did play a huge part. Main Street America just promoted Arabella and the Union Block.
2: I saw their post, Main Street America, on Facebook.
3: Yeah, so, you know, really gets us a lot of recognition. And obviously, the Union Block is near and dear to Main Street's heart. They put a lot of money and a lot of time and effort in restoring it, and it's absolutely gorgeous.
2: I just can't even imagine looking north right here and not having that building there.
3: I know. It would be something.
2: It would be devastating, really.
3: It would be horrible.
2: It looks beautiful, and yeah. Memorial Day weekend is always a fun weekend in Mount Pleasant with the swap meet.
3: That's
2: and
3: right.
2: Your Farmhouse Vintage Central Market has just added just another thing to attract.
3: Yeah, and we have food vendors. We have waffles on a stick, which I'm really kind of excited about that, Katie. Popcorn and drinks and lemonade and all kinds of different things. And we have jewelry. We have hand-knitted stuff. We have infused drink stuff that you can put in your drinks.
2: I mean, that's
3: soaps and clothing and
2: upcycled art,
3: bakery, baked goods and art, yard art and all kinds of stuff. Antiques, vintage. We have primitive to modern.
2: So 9 to 3 on Saturday, Memorial Day weekend, folks want to come right here to Mount Pleasant downtown.
3: That's right. And then we have all of our stores, Katie. So you have 60 vendors, you know, from plants and baked goods and all kinds of craft and handmade items to all the businesses downtown that you can shop into. And, you know, come down if you, you know, get a snack in the park, but then head to one of our restaurants and grab a bite of lunch. So it's going to be a wonderful weekend in Mount Pleasant.
2: Always looking forward to it. I consider Memorial Day weekend the kickoff to summer, and I know Mount Pleasant, Main Street, and the rest of the town, we're kicking it up a notch for 4th of July and all the rest.
3: That's right. So Memorial Day weekend, we'll really kick it off. We're going to dress up the downtown, put on our patriotic finest, and the whole town is going to and celebrate. We have a lot of events, you know, so Memorial Day weekend really does kick off our events. Season. Mark your calendars. June 19th is the Ag Music on Main. That is something for everybody. It's a very family oriented. We'll have new and old tractors. We'll have the pedal tractor pool. We have the petting zoo. The cattlemen, the pork producers will be serving up and all kinds of different things.
2: Will you have a band?
3: We are, and it's called Lucy's Ditch.
2: Okay.
3: It's a new band, so you'll want to come down
2: and try
3: it out.
2: That's awesome.
3: It's a brand new band.
2: I love the bands that we always get, but, you know, adding something different and new will be fun.
3: It's something different, so come out. And then our next one is July 3rd, and that is to celebrate the 250th anniversary of our nation. And then on Saturday, they'll have the fireworks out at McMillan Park. But that night, we will be, we have... The Rotary is barbecuing in the park. We have the boys as the band. We will have kids games from bouncy houses to large yard game type of things. Working on face painting.
2: And the time capsule reveal right before the party starts.
3: That's right. And at the courthouse lawn at 4:30. You know, so they'll want to come that. We'll be handing out free glow sticks and glow necklaces type of things to the kids to really light it up. We're sad to say we can't do fireworks downtown, Katie.
2: Well, there's a lot of trees and buildings and other things.
3: And a lot of historical buildings. So I don't really want to blow out their windows. Too bad.
2: Speaking of historic, what do you have to do with the historic downtown thing?
3: That is an exciting project that we've been working. We partnered up with Mount Pleasant Historical Preservation Commission, and they've gotten a couple grants, and we hired Rebecca. I'm going to get her last name wrong, so I'm not even going to say it, but her first name's Rebecca. She's been here a lot. We've done a survey of all of our buildings. We do qualify. We are hopeful that we will be making that announcement in August, I believe, hopefully, that we have certified as a National Historical District, our downtown. And it's very exciting because it brings a lot of different things to it.
2: And funding opportunities, I think,
3: yeah,
2: and stuff like that, too.
3: Yep, for our buildings. And it's just another way for Mount Pleasant to be recognized. And so there is actually a town hall meeting on Monday, May 18th.
2: Monday?
3: This coming Monday up at the Union Block. Check out Facebook. I will have it on. I'm thinking it starts at 6 o'clock.
2: We'll get the details, and I'm sure we'll have it on the calendar or on the community calendar on KILJ.com. But speaking of Facebook, I also want to just let everyone know you can still celebrate Mom, even though Mother's Day's passed. All the downtown retailers got together for their Mother's Day promotion here. Go to Main Street Mount Pleasant on Facebook. Comment a few, you know, sentences about why your mom's important to you or your mother figure, you know, whoever that special person might be for you. And hey, they got chances to win some really great gifts.
3: Oh my gosh. And I've picked up more gifts this week, and it is pinned at the top of our page. So comment on the pinned post. But I mean, I picked up this week from a brand new business, J. Mills Auto Shine, which is car detailing.
2: I need that.
3: It's $150 value for an interior detailing of your car. I mean, I can drive my car through a car wash, but to detail
2: get in the cracks and crevices.
3: Oh my gosh, they look new. Someone thought they had gotten a new car. So I'm excited. Those are the kind of prizes we're giving out.
2: And I can say he does a great job. He's detailed my car before. So,
3: yeah.
2: Yep.
3: So
2: lots of new things happening in downtown Mount Pleasant. New businesses moving in. Summer ramping up. So much activity. You can hear the wind blowing, I'm sure, as we sit here and in Central Park. Lisa Edkin, it's always a pleasure to talk with you.
3: It's always a pleasure to talk to you, Katie. You have a good weekend.
2: You too. And like we always say,
3: make our downtown your downtown. Mm-hmm.

0: 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KILJ.
1: Good morning, everyone. I have a very special but familiar guest here today. How's it going, Sally?
2: It's going pretty well. How about you?
1: It's going good. Tell me who you are first for people who may not know.
2: I'm Sally Fager. I'm a volunteer counselor with SHIP, which is the Senior Health Insurance Information Program, and SMP, which is Senior Medicare Patrol, which deals with fraud and scams related to Medicare.
1: Yes, and there is more fraud and scams than I ever realized before I started talking to you. So thank you for spreading awareness.
2: No problem.
1: So what are we here to talk about today?
2: So we have three things to talk about today. The first one is we are so excited to announce that we have a new volunteer coming on board. Her name is Julie Moore. She's a retired nurse.
1: And, how fitting.
2: She's been retired a couple months and is just bored at home. And so she's excited to be starting her training. She started yesterday. I haven't checked with her. She's probably overwhelmed. And so she has 6 weeks of computer-based training, and then she'll be sitting in on appointments and observing and then doing some herself before she's fully certified. So.
1: And that's what's so special about the SHIP program is that you guys are all volunteers, but you have to do all of this training before you can even start volunteering.
2: Exactly.
1: That takes some special people.
2: It does. It does. And that's why it is sometimes difficult to find enough people. And when Marvin decided that he needed to move on, after open enrollment last fall, we were a little panicked because we have so many clients and we were afraid we wouldn't be able to get to everybody. But with Julie coming on board, she will take most of Marvin's current clients and we'll just go from there.
1: Awesome. Awesome. So when someone's listening and they don't know what SHIP is, they don't really know who your clients are, where's the best place to start?
2: Okay. So SHIP is helping people with anything related to Medicare. So we help people get enrolled. We help them see what their options are for when they are in Medicare. We give them all kinds of education to help them make decisions about Medicare. Once they're in Medicare, if there's a problem, they can call us and we can help work through it or see where it needs to be reported. And for people who are on Medicare with some assistance, we can help them with that as well.
1: Awesome. Awesome. And there is something very trustworthy of having volunteers help you because there's no, I don't want to say like alternative motive or alter motive or whatever. It's a pure investment in our community. It's an investment in wanting to see those better numbers for the Henry County SHIP program. And you guys are ranked pretty high.
2: Oh yeah. We see a lot of clients because of the way we do open enrollment in the fall, mm-hmm. we send out a letter and people send back their drug list of what their prescriptions are so we can check without them sitting in our office,
1: Perfect.
2: Which saves their time, saves our time. So we get a lot of client contact that way. But yeah, we are unbiased. We have no... as you said, no ulterior motive. You choose what you choose. Whether we think it's the best thing or not, it's your decision. And then you have to live with your decision. So that's how that works.
1: And so let's say we have someone listening now. They're getting close to that magic 65 number, and they're saying, okay, I need to start buckling down, figuring out what this is. Do you have a seminar coming up that they can attend?
2: Well, funny you should mention that. Yes, we do have a Welcome to Medicare seminar coming up on Tuesday, June 16th. So we're about a month away. It starts at 6:30 in the evening, goes for an hour and a half, maybe 2 hours. It's at the Henry County Health Center. We would ask that people register by Friday, June 5th. And you register by calling our office number, which is 319-385-6774. You'll get a voicemail recording, leave a message, and someone will get back to you to confirm. So at this Welcome to Medicare seminar, we talk about what is Medicare, what are the parts of Medicare, who can delay enrolling in Medicare, who has to enroll in Medicare, and what are your choices once you are in Medicare. And we also cover a little bit about fraud at that point, too. We're always hitting that.
1: Well, and when we talk about fraud, it's a big issue. I mean, you're not only stopping fraud from hurting our people here in Henry County, but it helps our government. It helps on a national level. Everything that you guys do, it accumulates. I mean, you're really stopping some dollars from going to some bad people.
2: It does. Medicare nationally loses something around $80 billion a year because of fraud. And it's only getting worse because AI.
1: Yes.
2: Because social media, because the scammers are getting far more sophisticated in how they work. And so the first thing that we try to emphasize is don't answer your phone if you don't recognize the number. Set up your voicemail so people can leave you a message.
1: Yes.
2: And if it's important, they'll leave a message and you can call back. Particularly 800 numbers, 855-888-800, anything that starts with an 8, basically, they're almost always going to be scams.
1: Mm-hmm.
2: So that's the first thing. But if you do answer the phone, you want to be sure never to give out or even verify your Medicare number or your Social Security number or like a credit card number. You don't give those out to just anybody. Identity theft is a big thing as well. So, and all these scammers, you know, they're selling your phone number mm-hmm. to other scammers because now they know it's a live number and they'll get somebody to talk to.
1: Mm-hmm.
2: So that's another benefit of not answering. I get very few scam calls anymore.
1: Good.
2: Because I block the numbers mm-hmm. when I do answer and it is. But usually I don't even answer the phone. And I get clients who come in, and I get 30 calls a day about Medicare. And I'm like, well, you need to quit answering them. Quit answering those and hang up on them, and that's okay.
1: Yes, and that's good to keep in mind because you always want to answer your phone and think, oh, well, maybe somebody needs me. But maybe it's not the best first knee-jerk reaction.
2: Exactly. And, you know, with AI, there was the scams before where it was like this is supposedly your grandson calling and I'm stuck in Tunisia and, you know.
1: Send me money in the form of gift cards.
2: That's right. Send me money with gift cards. And now AI can take a little snippet of that person's speech mm-hmm. and turn it into them talking. So you can't even tell by listening and going, oh, yeah, that does sound like my grandson.
1: Mm-hmm.
2: You don't know. And they're very, very good at what they do.
1: Yes, it's always good to have a conversation with your loved ones. Say, okay, if you call me in this instance, here's our catchphrase, or here's our word that I want you to use
2: right.
1: so that I know it's you.
2: Right, a safe word,
1: yes.
2: as it were. So, yeah, so what happens then with other kinds of fraud that's not on the telephone is billing fraud. Once your Medicare number gets out in the world where it's not supposed to be, then the bad folks can use it to bill Medicare for things that you don't need or
1: want.
2: And
1: that are very expensive.
2: And they're very expensive sometimes. in the last couple years, catheters, for some reason, have been a big thing. And people will sometimes actually get a box of catheters, but sometimes it'll just be a bill on their Medicare statement that they never even got the box of catheters.
1: And you know if you need one or not.
2: And you would know if you needed one. So you need to check your Medicare statement every time you get one. And I know how frustrating it can be to do that, because a lot of times it seems that things don't match up. But you can pretty easily spot things that should not be there. Things that did not happen to you, things that are equipment that you didn't receive or that mm-hmm. your doctor did not order. And those you can report to us at our, I'll give the number again, but you call our office and we can help you report it and get a new Medicare card. Because once that shows up on your Medicare statement, that mm-hmm. means your number is compromised and you need a new one. So our office number again is 319-385-6774. And again, leave a message and someone would get back to you.
1: And then, Sally, can you give me the information for the webinar, too, before we go again?
2: Sure. It's not a webinar. It's in person.
1: I'm so sorry. For the seminar.
2: Thank you. It's Tuesday, June 16th at 6:30 in Henry County Health Center. We ask that you register by Friday, June 5th. And the number to call, 319-385-6774.
1: Awesome. Awesome. Is there anything else you'd like to share before we go?
2: I don't think so.
1: Awesome. Well, thank you for your time today, Sally. We always appreciate you coming in and sharing your great resources.
2: Thank you so much.
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Good morning. It is time to talk anniversaries because it is our anniversary giveaway. So I have one anniversary for this week. But before I tell you who the winner is, I want to go ahead and talk about By the Scoop, because By the Scoop ice cream is what is up for grabs on our anniversary giveaway today. It looks like they just put out their weekly flavors a couple days ago, and Graham Central Station, that is a very, very good option. I've had that before, Graham flavored ice cream with a graham cracker swirl and chocolate covered honeycomb candies. Those honeycomb candies really just take it over the top. It's very, very good. Also, butter pecan, very good, and gluten-free if you need it. And I want to touch on those options that they have that are inclusive. I'll just say that. They have gluten-free, they have dairy-free, they have some ice creams made with oat milk. They also have sugar-free options. It's very, very easy to go and find something that works for your diet, but is also going to be very delicious. Another good option, this is what I get every time, is the blueberry cheesecake. It's got that tanginess of the cream cheese, but it's still a very, very good ice cream. You just gotta go and try it. So happy anniversary today

to John and Barb Alleman. 5 years they are celebrating today, and you can continue to celebrate by coming out here to the radio station, picking up your certificate, and taking it to Buy the Scoop Ice Cream right here in Mount Pleasant. And everybody else needs to stop by Buy the Scoop too, because it's going to be really warm today and this weekend. And what better way to celebrate these warm temperatures than with some delicious ice cream? So thank you for submitting your anniversaries, and have a wonderful Friday.

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3: Hey, it's time for Classifieds here on KILJ, so thank you for joining us. Let's look at a garage sale happening today and tomorrow. It's going to be located at 2780 Kentucky Avenue in Mount Pleasant, or I should say Mount Pleasant address. 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And tomorrow, 7 to 2. Also on our classifieds, a vintage Crowler couch and chair set for free. Now, I know I've been talking about this quite a bit, but you really do need to check out the pictures on KILJ.com. 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It's even a pullout couch. So if you need to furnish, let's say, a new apartment, if you just graduated high school and you're going off to college, or maybe you just graduated college and you're going to start your life in the professional world and you want to go ahead and just get a nice couch and a nice chair for free, all you have to do is call 319-217-8371. 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We also have a bronze sculpture from St. Alphonsus Church. This is a bronze sculpture of Mary's Garden, as well as two wooden depictions of the old church. $40. Great price on those great items. 319-217-2574. 319-217-2574. Right now it's 59 degrees outside. It's going to get much warmer with a high of 84 and a low of 63. We do have a chance of some thunderstorms tonight. It looks like 9 to 2 is when we're looking at thunderstorms tonight into tomorrow morning. And our weekend is going to be warm as well. Saturday, high of 86, low of 62, about a 45% chance of rain there on Saturday. And if you're graduating on Sunday, a high of 88, a low of 68, that perfect dress you've been looking at that you said you're going to wear to graduation, looks like it's going to be a beautiful day for it. 59 degrees outside right now. Today's a high of 84, a low of 63. And moving over to the Mount Pleasant Coffee Depot, what's for lunch today? Well, it's Friday. It's grill day. Come on, we know that. It's a sandwich and two sides. Delicious lunch from the Mount Pleasant Coffee Depot from 11 to 1 today. So, of course, stay right here with us on KILJ. We have Generation Gap coming up in just two very short minutes. But if you do get away from your radio, KILJ.com. We are always with you. Don't you worry.
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0: 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Good morning. It is 9 o'clock on a Friday, making it time for the Generation Gap. And it looks like we have some guests in the office. I'm going to send it over to Paul.
1: Well, we were talking to our resident bagpipe person. Yeah, you know, we have a resident bagpipe player in Mount Pleasant, Iowa.
0: Not every town can say that.
1: Oh, yes, he. I don't. How do you know a good one, Mark? I mean, I don't know that much about bagpipes.
2: What's the difference between an onion and a bagpipe?
1: What's the difference between an onion and a bagpipe?
2: No one cries when you chop up a bagpipe.
1: Oh, dear. That's terrible. Well, good morning, Mr. Mark. Nice to see
0: Hello
1: you.
0: Hello and right. Goodbye.
1: He's a good man, by golly. Anyway, hi, Katie.
0: Good morning.
1: That was kind of a rough start, but I couldn't help but, you know, give him a hard time.
0: You don't want to pass up a talk to an opportunity.
1: He does play a nice bagpipe. I mean, I love bagpipes. Amazing Grace and bagpipes. You don't like bagpipes,
0: no,
1: Katie?
0: It's not that. That's
1: what?
0: Fine. I like bagpipes fine. This phone is still broken. It said no service for like a week and a half.
1: Well,
0: it's not working now. Anyway.
1: Fix it. I don't.
0: Our phones are terrible.
1: I
0: don't even want to talk about it. Anyway, good morning.
1: Woo, what a start this is.
0: So that
1: is.
0: Was Mark Kimsey. I don't know if even said. People probably didn't even know who we were talking to.
1: Well, they know he plays bagpipes, don't they?
0: Not everybody.
1: Well, I think he's driving his limo.
0: He is.
1: How can he get out of the parking lot?
0: I don't know.
1: Woo.
0: That's his problem.
1: Someday I think I'll hire him to be my limo driver.
0: Well,
1: period.
0: He hit the bushes when he came in, so
1: Don't get too.
0: Just be
1: you're
0: careful
1: just
0: out there.
1: You're bad mouthing everybody here today.
0: Bad mouthing.
1: Well, you're insinuating he's a bad limo driver.
0: I just said that he hit the bushes, which he did when he pulled in. Oh. Hit the bushes, but I mean it wasn't a big deal. The bushes are fine. The limo's fine, but he did in fact hit the bushes.
1: Whew. Okay. Don't say anything bad about me. I'm old.
0: I'm not going to say what I was going to say, so you're welcome.
1: You're on a roll today.
0: No, I'm actually not.
1: Oh, all right.
0: No, I feel pretty calm, actually.
1: You do?
0: Yeah.
1: Well, you girls have enjoyed your week, I hope.
0: Talking to Golden Agers
1: at different care centers around all of Southeast Iowa.
0: Yeah, we're trying to hit every area and town, and now we'll be going to Fairfield today. So
1: good.
0: So stay tuned. There's more to come. We're not done yet.
1: Well, and we can sort of say that we're sort of Fairfield's unofficial radio station now. That I don't know. I think theirs is still off the air. Hopefully, they get it back on.
0: Yeah, I was thinking when we go over there, I have a couple of stops that I'll make, and maybe we can get the scoop on a few things.
1: Yeah.
0: Just see what's going on in Fairfield. I used to work over there, so I do have some contacts.
1: Well, it's a great
0: contacts.
1: Town. It's a great town.
0: Oh, yeah.
1: I love Fairfield. And so, you know.
0: Allison and I decided we need to go for an executive lunch meeting somewhere in Fairfield before we go to the.
1: Before.
0: Yeah. Okay. Well, I mean, because 2 o'clock is when we got to be there.
1: Well,
0: so.
1: You know, they have Indian, Turkish, Mexican.
0: They have a lot of options. They have Asian,
1: Mediterranean
0: sushi.
1: At the Fairfield Center, they have a restaurant.
0: Ethiopian,
1: yeah, in there. So
0: yeah, I'm sorry. I'm just not a big fan of beets. I don't know what to tell you.
1: Beets? You don't like beets?
0: Yes. Well, the Ethiopian restaurant reminded me of it because they make a lot of vegetables.
1: Yeah,
0: you know,
1: yeah,
0: and it's good.
1: Right,
0: most of it's good, but they make this like beet thing that I'm just, it tastes like mud to me. I just can't get over it. It just tastes like dirt. Well, don't be a beet. I don't know what to tell you.
1: Well, I like pickled beets because they're
0: that's good. A little bit. I mean, those are a little bit better, but I'm just, still not like totally
1: sold. That's
0: just
1: an old-fashioned thing that in the summer the women always made pickled beets
0: because you literally can't do anything else with it.
1: Well, I don't like just beets either. No. Well,
0: that's what it was. It's like they cook them like they boil them, kind of like a potato.
1: It's like turnips. Yeah, I don't like
0: turnips.
1: See, turnips
0: I don't mind. I can do turnips.
1: I don't like turnips.
0: They're a little. I hit my arm on something though, real bad. Do you see that?
1: So you break your elbow or what?
0: Oh no, it hurts pretty bad.
1: Oh dear!
0: I woke up this morning and I said my arm.
1: Huh?
0: Is that what it's like getting old?
1: Well, when I was your age, I felt young.
0: Oh.
1: So, you know, that was the deal.
0: Wow, and I'm the one bad-mouthing people.
1: Yeah, right. Come okay. on. I didn't bad-mouth you.
0: I didn't bad-mouth anybody else either, but you just insinuated that I did, so. You're giving me a hard time now.
1: Okay, well, that's the way that goes. Sometimes, you know, you just have to take it.
0: I guess.
1: Well, what's going on in town? You've been to care centers everywhere, and well, in Winfield and Fort Madison, now Fairfield, Mount Pleasant,
0: West Point. We've been all over the place. Yeah,
1: yeah. Well, that's good. That's yeah. good.
0: No, I think it's been a good week, and thank you to everyone for having us and entertaining us for an hour or so. And I think yesterday I felt like we had the most spectators. At the crowd. I mean, they just kept pouring in. So that was fun to see all the different folks coming in and out and new faces to meet.
1: And, you know, thank you to our Fort Madison listeners.
0: Yes.
1: I mean, because we have a good crowd. That we have people who call quite often from Fort Madison.
0: Absolutely.
1: And Fairfield and Burlington. Every time I go to Burlington, they'll see my car and someone will say, "You're the only radio station we can stand to listen
0: oh,
1: to
0: wow,
1: because
0: that's awesome.
1: They love our music."
0: What happens to me is people will run up to me and they'll be like, "Are you Allison?" And I'll be like, "No, I'm Katie." And they're like, "Oh." And I'll be like,
1: "Now you're bad."
0: And I'll
1: oh,
0: be like,
1: "No.
0: Thanks for listening." And they're like, "We love Allison." I'm like, "She's amazing. Thank you so much for listening." But they get disappointed, just a slight disappointment.
1: You can tell.
0: Oh,
1: you can see.
0: Yeah, it's
1: oh.
0: like they'll come up and they've got like their shoulders back and they're like waiting. And then when they find out it's me, they kind of just shrug their shoulders down a little bit and lose a little pep in their step, just a little smidge. It's okay.
1: They wanted to meet.
0: I love that.
1: They wanted to meet that famous voice.
0: I know, and I love that. I think that's awesome.
1: And, you know, we were complimented this week, and this is just inside info, and I don't. Today's the day we'll hear if we hear from our young lady that we interviewed, and we're competing against Cedar Rapids and Sioux City, Iowa. That's a compliment in itself.
0: Yeah,
1: that she thought about working here versus, you know, because they're both bigger cities than we are. So, and if she goes to work for one of those, there'll be reasons and maybe boyfriend or whatever, you know, one of those deals. But she was a bright, bright young lady from South Dakota University. And is that Vermilion?
0: No, it was Brookings. I don't know.
1: Brookings, okay.
0: South Dakota State, I think.
1: Okay, South Dakota State.
0: Yeah. But she, from Eastern Iowa and great person. So we'll see. We'll hear back. But we've got other, we've got.
1: So she's listening on the internet this morning and wherever she is.
0: Call us.
1: Yeah.
0: Say
1: and,
0: yes.
1: And, well, that's what we would like. But at the same time, thank you for thinking of us. That's the thing I think of, too, you know? Makes you kind of proud that our radio station is at an upper level versus, whatever.
0: Yeah. Yeah, no, I think we have a lot to offer, and she had a lot to offer. And
1: yes. Yes.
0: So if it works out,
1: it
0: works
1: out. And then there's that guy. Where's he going? He's getting his bag and
0: he's leaving.
1: I know. He's just fooling around. Well, he's got a big week next week with the state track meets. Holy cow. It seems like everybody got a lot of people there.
0: I know.
1: There.
0: That's great. We have a lot of fast runners in this community.
1: We do. Yes, we do.
0: In the southeast Iowa corner. So that's exciting. Mm-hmm. Yeah, May is a busy month. I mean, I think, isn't graduation this weekend?
1: This weekend, yes.
0: For Mount
1: yes,
0: Pleasant High yes. School. So, I mean,
1: Sunday.
0: I just... Yeah, Sunday. Yeah, so awards night was on Wednesday and all of that fun stuff. And so many people got so many, you know, wow.
1: Now, would you talented. Believe that I was contacted by our self-appointed chamber of our high school class? And he's a great guy. You know, we've had him on this program.
0: Oh,
1: Vietnam veteran, author, good guy. But we're having a class reunion again this year. How many years?
0: 65.
1: It just seems like yesterday, because I still use the theme of our school, you know, our class theme all the time. Look forward and let your shadow fall behind
0: you. Yeah,
1: you do. But, you know, after 65 years, the forward is a lot shorter than the backward.
0: Mm.
1: But it's exciting.
0: Yeah.
1: And I think that you got to live your life that way. Forward.
0: Are you
1: going
0: to go to the 65th?
1: Always. Why would I?
0: I think the last time you came back from a class reunion, you might have said, I'm never going to one of these again.
1: No,
0: so.
1: I didn't. Did I say that? the problem is, you know. You know what I'm in charge of?
0: What?
1: This is terrible. We have a woman whose father used to be the pastor here at the Methodist Church.
0: Okay.
1: Is a pastor. She's retired now. But she does a church service on Sunday morning. And I get to read the departed. Yeah. So. And now the names are just, you know, there's longer and longer and longer.
0: Yeah.
1: And this year in particular. It seems like, you know, and there's another reason I hate Facebook.
0: Mm.
1: Because this person, Mike Reidenauer, someone had put on Facebook that he had died. And he hadn't died at all.
0: Well, I'm glad to hear that.
1: Well, me
0: My
1: too,
0: goodness.
1: But I was shocked. You know, I had that 38-minute shock till I found out it wasn't true at all.
0: Right.
1: And you know, Jimmy Fortune has died 10 times since they announced him as part of the Old Threshers.
0: Mm, on your Facebook feed?
1: Yeah, and we're going to have you on this program. That's your job, Katie.
0: I need to get going on all that. I don't think I've reached out to the entertainment yet.
1: We want
0: Allison, put that on your list for me.
1: Just like we had Jeff Foxworthy last year. We want
0: Jimmy.
1: I need
0: to make sure. Yeah.
1: We want Jimmy Fortune. And we'll have them all on.
0: Of course. We always do. It's fun. I mean, I think they enjoy talking about themselves and giving you guys kind of an inside look at their lives, and fun to talk to them about Old Threshers.
1: And that they're real people.
0: Yeah. I mean, that's the most fun thing of it all.
1: Jimmy Fortune has been here a half a dozen times already.
0: And he has some good new stuff. I mean, he's still producing, you know, great music.
1: Gospel and religious stuff. So
0: will he play some of that, do you think, or...
1: Oh, yeah.
0: Yeah.
1: Well, I think so. But
0: do a mix, maybe, of some of his
1: Elizabeth
0: old stuff.
1: Elizabeth, one of the biggest songs that the Oak Ridge Boys had, he wrote, Elizabeth.
0: Uh-huh. Does he sing it, though?
1: Oh, sure.
0: On his own?
1: Oh, yeah. Oh, absolutely. Yeah.
0: With his band or whatever.
1: Mm-hmm.
0: That's
1: so
0: very cool.
1: Anyway, I'm kind of excited about Old Threshers. I mean, you know what? Even though
0: it's going to be a great
1: four
0: summer.
1: Months away.
0: I'm excited just for summer in general. I mean,
1: saw
0: swimming lessons are now open at the Mount Pleasant Public Pool. So if you want to get your kids in swim lessons and just all the things that are happening, it's time. Memorial Day is next weekend, which is unreal.
1: And
0: so
1: that's
0: the kickoff to summer in my mind.
1: That I missed. If you threw me in the pond here in the middle and it was deep, I would probably drown because I really don't know how to swim.
0: You know, this is something.
1: And that's terrible.
0: You know, Allison and I were talking about that. We were talking on the way down to Fort Madison yesterday. I said, you know, it's just hard to teach my kid some things. Like, she's having a hard time learning how to ride a bike, and I'm not really maybe the best teacher when it comes to some of that. And I was like, you know, man, I really want her to catch on to it, but she's not really interested in learning. And she's like, well, that's okay. You know, not everybody knows how to ride a bike. And I'm like, but it's like a life skill. And I feel the same way about swimming. You need, you know, it's a life skill.
1: That's
0: like, as a parent, it's my duty to figure out how to teach my child these things, or to find the person who can help me teach my child.
1: I'm glad you feel that way, because, you know, my parents,
0: Yeah.
1: They were.
0: And I just think. What if you go on a vacation and you want to go snorkeling or you got to think about these things. Like if you don't know how to swim, you might be too nervous to have an experience that you would regret. You know,
1: it would be. I've never had.
0: I never
1: got to snorkel because of that very thing. Yeah.
0: Right. I mean, and in salt water, you really just float. I mean, at least I do. I'm pretty buoyant, though. I realize maybe not everybody is as buoyant. But
1: what
0: really,
1: do you mean by that?
0: Well,
1: Katie?
0: You can read into that however you want to. I have to laugh, though, because I was in college. We had a swimming pool on campus. And,
1: right.
0: I had a friend from Chicago, and he couldn't swim. He never learned, you know, just never was around water and pools. And
1: Michigan, and I was Lake like, Michigan is
0: he goes,
1: right there.
0: Well, like, he goes, well, I sink straight to the bottom. And I'm like, no, everybody can float. Like, it's easy. Okay, let's go to the pool. I'll show you, you know, I'll teach you how to float and swim and whatever.
1: Yeah?
0: He sunk. Well, and he was a real muscular and lean person.
1: An athlete,
0: yeah, and so, you know, he didn't have as much maybe buoyancy. And I mean, he really did just sink straight to the bottom. I thought everybody could float.
1: They call that a spare tire around the middle,
0: But anyway, it's so not everybody can float. It is really a skill you have to learn. But I was almost certain everybody could just...
1: Well, and
0: on their back and float on the top of the water like it's nothing. But
1: I can agree with that because I remember your brother when he was like before you were born, so he would have been 2 or 3 years old, mm-hmm. standing beside me at a pool, and all of a sudden he was in the pool and he went straight to the bottom.
0: Yeah, yeah. So, and that's what I mean. Like I want my kids to feel capable and able, and I just you want to ride bikes with your friends. Like if you don't know how to ride a bike, you get left out.
1: So this is kind of a warning to all the parents listening. Teach your kids to swim.
0: Well, I think water safety in general.
1: Yeah,
0: I mean, I mean, swimming is a skill that, like, you never know. What if you fall into a pool or a lake or you got to be able to.
1: Well, whenever I've gone to a lake, I have, what do they call the things you put on?
0: Life jacket?
1: Life jacket, yeah. I've always put one on because I knew.
0: And I think even if, in some instances, even if you know how to swim, I would wear a life jacket on certain boats and things.
1: If you're in 30 foot of water.
0: Or current or just strong winds and it's rough water, like all of that stuff, you definitely need to, be safe. Mm-hmm. That's first and foremost.
1: Mm-hmm.
0: Well, that reminds me, the be safe reminds me of that woman at West Point, her story about her son's hunting accident. Yeah, so be careful out on, if you hunting and all that, all the recreational stuff this summer. She was talking about a ricocheted bullet hit her son in the eye and blinded him. He lost his eye when he was young, from the sounds of it. Yeah, like a teenager. He was out hunting with his friends. But anyway, that's kind of dark. But I just mean, life skills are good. Gun safety, water safety, all the things.
1: And that does bring me to just accidents, period.
0: It happens fast, too.
1: Automobiles.
0: Mm-hmm. Wear your seatbelt. Oh, my goodness.
1: Bicycles, tricycles.
0: Yeah.
1: Walking.
0: Motorcycles. Electric scooters. I don't think people realize how dangerous those are. And e-bikes, too. I mean, wear your helmets and the protective gear and, I sound kind of like a...
1: Use your brain.
0: Well... But I get it, too. I mean, it's fun. All that stuff is so much fun. And, it's worth a little bit of risk to go have fun and do, as long as you're smart about it and you are comfortable. You don't want to do something.
1: But it's not fun to get hurt.
0: No, that's why you got to be comfortable. I think you work your way up to those, You don't just first day get on an electric scooter and hold the throttle all the way down and see what happens. You get on it and you test it and
1: careful
0: with it.
1: I do not remember... learning to ride a bike. I rode a bike.
0: I sort of do.
1: You do?
0: Well, it took me a long time to figure it out. So that's why I think I remember it.
1: Well, you probably had training wheels on a bike here on the driveway.
0: Yeah, training wheel.
1: I kind of remembered, this is stupid, but I sort of remember taking the training wheels off your bike. I don't know why.
0: Yeah,
1: Why would I?
0: Well, I think I had, I probably had a bike. I was down here a lot, so I probably had a bike down here. Yeah. And I know, like, we lived in a cul-de-sac when I was, five. I think it was around five or six that I learned. And so I remember practicing in the cul-de-sac, and falling over. But I don't want my kids to get hurt either. So I think that's why I'm struggling with teaching Everly to ride the bike. I got to just
3: it comes with it, right? Like,
1: and then you
3: bumps and bruises come along the way.
1: And then you have a
3: kick them out of the nest,
1: of which one is a daredevil.
3: Yeah,
1: and I mean, she rides faster on her.
3: It scares
1: what's
3: me.
1: What's it called?
3: Well, she just has like a. It's not an e-scooter. It's just a regular one.
1: But I mean, she pushes her foot so
3: fast and goes down the incline, and she'll go up to the on a hill on a slope.
1: Yeah,
3: and then she'll
1: right.
3: get her going and
1: get yeah, on and go fast. Yeah,
3: a
1: go fast.
3: Scary.
1: Maybe we could get her a stock car. And she could be Grandma. When I finally admit that Grandma can go to the demolition derby, we'll put Violet in the passenger seat.
3: No,
1: no,
3: those two are trouble. I don't think those two together is a little of a
1: but how unique at the Henry County Fair would it be for Grandma and
3: great grandmother and
1: great grandma
3: toddler
1: and Grandma and
3: I don't know
1: Victoria.
3: Is that legal?
1: I don't know.
3: You have to be 16. Yeah, I was going to say. There's probably an age.
1: We could hide her.
3: I think you should.
1: Because your husband is a big, does he have his car yet?
3: He's not going to do it this year, she says. Oh. Well, you know, he's got a lot going on. He's working and he's got a baby.
1: That's what little girls do to you. Little daughters will do that. You want to be around for them to protect them. Don't want those bad old boys coming around.
3: Oh, come on.
1: Huh? And you got three of them to have to manage, Katie.
3: I do, yeah. Manage is a word that I would not use to describe how it goes, but...
1: Well, it's a nice word.
3: I mean, managing what is what I would respond with. It's a moment-by-moment deal.
1: But it's good.
3: No, it is. It's great. Yeah. But I'm just saying, like, you know, like, even just this morning, like... All of a sudden, one of them just starts freaking out. It's just, it is what it is. I mean, there's only so much I can do. I can't control their behavior. I mean, obviously, I can take things away and I can remove situations and like redirect and all these things. But like, I can't, like, if they're freaking out, they're freaking out. Well, I can do, I can try to help, but like... There's only so much I can do.
1: And here's the other thing that's curious to me, because, you know, Grandma and I are involved quite a bit with
3: the girls. Because work and everything
1: They can't quite understand the discipline.
3: Oh, I think they do.
1: You do?
3: Yeah, because yesterday...
1: You're both shaking your heads, yes. What?
3: Like yesterday... I mean, when you're like 18 months, maybe not, but like by two and a half, they know... Yeah, they're testing it. They're constantly pushing against to see what they can get away with. And like yesterday, we've got a lot of neighbor kids, which is cool because Ellie can go run and play. But she took off to go play with a neighbor across the alley, and then the twins wanted to follow suit, and they were getting close to the alley. And it's an alley; it's not super busy,
1: but
3: there's still cars that can go. You know, so I said real sternly, their names. And they stopped immediately. So, like, they know.
1: Okay,
3: they can,
1: well, good.
3: You know, they can tell. They just choose a lot of times not to listen.
1: Okay.
3: But, like, I must have had enough of a scary tone or something that they took notice. But
1: Well, so, this is a human relations program this morning.
3: Laughing at my parenting skills. Listen, what? I am too. We're all in this together. It takes a village, blah, blah, blah. Field day at the school, so I get to go do that here in a few minutes. So, you know.
1: Oh, you do? What do you do on field day at school? I didn't know they had such a thing.
3: It's like a day where they get to go outside and play like yard games, you know. Like when I was a kid, there was the sack races, and then there was the egg on the spoon, and you like run with it and got a toss thing, you know.
1: And
3: in a big human knot and you got to untangle yourselves, or, you know, I don't know. Red Rover, where you clothesline
1: that's
3: everybody.
1: That's another thing I don't remember about grade school. I don't remember recess. No.
3: Oh, that's kind of sad, isn't it?
1: Well, we played what we called soccer. But
3: so you do remember.
1: Well, kickball or whatever.
3: We played Foursquare a lot. That was big when I was a kid. Foursquare.
1: I don't know what that is.
3: And jump rope. Yeah, that was big. So I was trying to teach the kids on the playground Foursquare, but they don't have the right kind of balls at Lincoln. You need more of like a bouncy, like rubbery kind of, and they probably outlawed those by now because kids chuck them at each other and it hurts. But no, you remember. If you remember, you played like football, soccer type game.
1: A little bit, but you know, not just I don't remember looking forward to going out to recess.
3: Well, that's because I wasn't good at the games, right?
1: Well, like, me either. Yeah.
3: Like, we played kickball. My feet don't talk to my brain maybe as good as some. And so it was not as fun because I wasn't as good at it. I remember it. I wasn't, like, the first pick of the team.
1: So what you're telling me is that probably...
3: You blacked it out.
1: I was not good at recess.
3: Good at recess.
1: What a terrible thing to put on my resume.
3: But you know what?
1: Was not good at recess.
3: There's all different... I just did recess duty at the elementary. There's all different kinds of things going on. Like, some kids love the monkey bars and they are so good at it. Other kids, they can't even do it a little bit. I mean, there's a vast array of skills and likes and dislikes. So it's okay. Like, you know, I just talked about worrying about my kid not to ride a bike and all this. I realize that some people, you know, there's a spectrum of skill. Like, some people are expert bike riders. Some people are just like casual leisure riders, right? Like, there's a spectrum of skill. So it's not a huge deal if you're not the best at something.
1: I never did wheelies on my bike.
3: I'm not a risk taker though.
1: No,
3: see, like,
1: well,
3: I'm not,
1: me
3: I don't
1: want
3: to get hurt, so like I'm not going to test the boundary. Like, I'm not going to ramp off of something because I don't know what's going to happen when I hit the ground. Whereas some people are really they're just better at it and they've done it, you know, like jump off of, oh my gosh. Yeah. That's not me.
1: Well, like, your dad was good at the trampoline.
3: Yeah, so he would do like flips I'm too scared, I'm going to break my neck. So I'm not doing a flip.
1: Yeah,
3: thank
1: you
3: very much.
1: If you land on the ground instead of the trampoline,
3: you're dead.
1: You're hurt.
3: Well, yeah, I mean.
1: You're hurt worse than just ouch. Yeah.
3: So
1: it's ouch, ouch.
3: It's funny, just the level of comfort is different with everybody. And maybe that's also why it's hard to parent, because you're trying to figure out where your kid is at on that. You don't really know, you know, especially when they're young. And they don't really know either, you know. It's like we're figuring it out.
1: Yeah, you don't know how they're going to be 25 years from now.
3: I try not to think too much about that.
1: You do?
3: I don't know. I mean,
1: you
3: think about it a lot, Allison. Allison thinks about the future a lot. I try to not think about it too, because I feel like there's so many things that are going to happen between now and then. Like, I don't, you know, obviously I think of like, oh, Thanksgiving and all my kids come home with their families and it's wonderful, right? Like, that's the hope. But like, I don't really think about like, oh, they're going to do this or they're going to do that. Now, as they've gotten older, like with Everly, now that she can really communicate her thoughts and her feelings,
1: right.
3: You know, then you start to get a better picture maybe of who they are and what they might enjoy as they're older. And they, you know, well, do you think you'll be a mom, or do you think, you know, well, yeah for sure gonna do that, or you know
1: that
3: you just kind of have those conversations. And
1: now I'm gonna segue into something completely crazy from this.
3: Okay.
1: The little kids waving their flags at the two most powerful men in the world in China. With the recent visit there, there was probably 200 of them waving Chinese and American flags.
3: That's cool.
1: It was very cool, except now, you know what my thought was? Those little kids 50 years from now. Because 50 years, I can relate to.
3: And a lot has happened, right?
1: You like, can't. Yes.
3: Yeah, exactly. And see,
1: huge amount of.
3: I think that's what you mean by picturing it. Like, you can picture it because you've.
1: Yeah, I don't remember who I was in the conference. Oh, I think it was a group we were meeting with at 5 o'clock last night. The telephone.
3: Mm-hmm.
1: In my lifetime, I can remember the whole segment of from now.
3: Isn't that crazy?
1: Back to the beginning. I remember 59L Black, our first telephone number, when you had to tell the operator, or when someone called you, and my friends were 49L Green.
3: Yeah.
1: And then I told her, we needed to have her on this program. I'm not going to give her a name because that would not be good. You don't know about party lines. Party lines,
3: sort of,
1: there would be six people on the same line. I don't know why they had to do that. So you could listen in.
3: Mm-hmm.
1: Do you know what she learned by listening in? Sex.
3: Oh, no, probably.
1: Yes.
3: Yeah, well, of course.
1: I had heard that before, though, where a husband and a wife were... Evidently...
3: On a party line?
1: Yes.
3: My goodness.
1: Talking to each other on a... Yeah. I hope she. No one tells her that I talked about this on the radio.
3: That's the kid experience, right? Like it's.
1: Well, I never thought of such a thing. My mom would have just spanked me and put me on the not. No, oh, that was impolite. Invasion of privacy.
3: You never snuck in and looked in your parents' drawer.
1: No.
3: Allison's looking at me like you didn't.
1: Well,
3: I did. Oh, yeah. Go through the bathroom. Why not? I mean, look, I live there too.
1: You were 12.
3: I'm just saying, kids do, you got to expect, this.
1: No,
3: you tell them not to, and it's impolite and blah, blah, blah, but they're still going to do. I don't know. I was a curious person. I'm still pretty nosy. I think it is curiosity at that age. They're not trying to be rude and mean. I don't think they maliciously are doing it to be impolite.
1: No.
3: It's curiosity. You know, that's just part of learning.
1: Is that the difference in liberals and conservatives?
3: What?
1: Listen.
3: I don't know.
1: Well, I don't either, but that's,
3: I think it's human nature to be curious.
1: Well, that goes back to the 50, these little kids waving flags 50 years from now. How will they, will they?
3: Well, they won't be doing anything because it'll be AI. The robots will be taking over.
1: Did you, and they visited an AI quick
3: restaurant?
1: Yes. Where there were no humans
3: I don't think that's what's going to I don't think that is how AI is going to replace.
1: Well, the Chinese do.
3: I don't, because we're too social for that. People want to go out to eat and they want to see other people. I don't think servers and stuff like that will be replaced. I think it will be more loading trucks and pallets and, manufacturing production.
1: I'll tell you a little secret. The robot thing and the automation thing is happening in Mount Pleasant, Iowa.
3: Oh, for sure. Yeah, I know it is.
1: Yeah. And lots of money being invested.
3: But I just mean, we're too social. I don't want to go to the restaurant and not have any social interaction. Part of the reason I go is because there's somebody who's nice to me, and they smile, and they greet me when I walk in, and I feel comfortable.
1: And it's the opposite. If there's a grouchy waiter,
3: then it's terrible.
1: Yeah. So it's part of social behavior, though, period, whether it's good or bad.
3: Yeah, and that, so retail, things like that, I think you'll still have people, because it's just part of that. I mean, it's hard for me to see how that would be good.
1: The next word that comes to my mind is relationships. So that is a part of the social thing.
3: Mm-hmm.
1: And that's what I hope that people get from KILJ is a relationship.
3: Yeah, not AI.
1: Not a fake deal. And that's, again, back to Facebook and blogging. It's a bunch of baloney.
3: Yeah.
1: Because it can be so fake. And
3: I
1: hope people can tell this conversation this morning is not made up.
3: Well, it's been a little bit of a meander through
1: But still, it's worth something, because I bet there's a lot of people shaking their heads yes.
3: Yeah, I mean, at least it gives you something to think about or talk about or call your mom because you miss her because you're thinking about being a kid. I don't know.
1: Let's have a good weekend.
3: Should be.
1: We're going to have some storms, maybe some weather, but, that's part of it. It's beautiful out there. The sun is shining. We're going to have lots of good activities. When we were talking about old threshers, we should mention that, in 2 weeks, it's the swap meet.
3: Yes.
1: And that's a big deal.
3: It's going to be fun.
1: When I go out.
3: A different deal.
1: It'll be the Qantas pancake breakfast, too. And we're going to be out of town, unfortunately, next week. That's next weekend.
3: Yeah. You have to go to a graduation.
1: And of all places, Nashville, Tennessee. Terrible, tough deal.
3: Yeah. It's going to be terrible.
1: Tough deal, yeah. But we'll be quick. We're going down quick.
3: I think it's cool that they play flag football, girls flag football.
1: Yes, and the girl who is graduating from high school is
3: One of my cousins.
1: They could win the national championship. They're in the national.
3: I do think flag football seems like a better sport than tackle.
1: Well, for girls.
3: Well, for anybody.
1: For women. I want to call them women, not girls.
3: Well, but, I mean, I don't know. I think girls and boys in high school setting is fine to say, don't you? I like to call it girls sports if it's high school.
1: Yeah, okay.
3: Like, obviously, if
1: all right, we're done.
3: Okay, we got to go.
1: We're over 5 minutes. We want to say, you know, hey, that's not fair. You can tell us happiness, and that's because we have faith. So keep it up. Let's go.
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1: Cash Hog Business is opening higher on Friday. I'm John Perkins with a Brownfield Market Update. Dorchester, Wisconsin this morning is $3 higher at 69. Could be a much quieter open for the major direct markets, with many buyers more than likely having the needed near-term numbers in hand. Pork on Thursday afternoon was up 52 cents at $96.55. The estimated hog slaughter yesterday was 464,000 head, down 20,000 on the week and more than 15,000 on the year. Box beef did close mixed. Choice is down $1.23 yesterday at $3.87.45. Select beef was up 42 at $3.89. In Chicago this morning, July soybeans are down 11 and 3 quarters. July corn's 8 and a half lower. July wheat in Chicago is down 20 and a quarter. And overall, especially in corn and soybeans, there's some disappointment that while China will reportedly buy more U.S. ag products, including substantial amounts of soybeans still, they're probably not going to be buying above and beyond what was originally expected, and details in any event have been very hard to come by out of this meeting with Beijing. Corn and soybeans also watching planting weather here in the States, expecting some rain chances over the next few days. That's going to delay planting, but long-term should be beneficial. Meanwhile, wheat's liquidating again. The recent rallies limiting new crop export demand and global supplies are ample. And this is despite the ongoing crop weather issues in parts of the plains. 71% of U.S. winter wheat growing areas are in some stage of drought. Cattle are up on technical buying and the mostly higher direct trade we have seen this week. Most active August lives up 137 at 247.52. August feeders are 260 higher, 360.60. And hogs are lower on technical weakness in the inconsistent cash and wholesale business. June is down 52 at 99, July 75 lower at 103.80. John Perkins, Brownfield.

0: Lots of sunshine today with daytime highs approaching 84. Winds out of the south, 10 to 15 miles per hour. Thunderstorms likely tonight. Lows dip down to about 63, partly cloudy skies. I'm meteorologist Paul Frombly. Currently, it's 61 degrees.
1: Stones would play inside her head.

0: The Mount Pleasant Moose Lodge is serving delicious tenderloins from 5 to 7 p.m. tonight. 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
1: Cattle futures are higher. Hogs, corn, and soybeans are lower Friday morning. I'm John Perkins with a Brownfield Market Update. You are made for farming, and so is Stein. At Stein Seed Company, they have decades of research dedicated to developing seed that allows you to farm the way you want to farm. Stein has yield. Soybeans are lower. China will reportedly buy more U.S. ag products, but details continue to be very hard to come by. NOPA member crush numbers for April are out later today. July beans are 11 lower at 1181 and a half. August is down 9 at 1180 and 3 quarters. July bean meal's up 540 at 337.90. July bean oil's down 11 at 73.55. Corn's lower, watching the U.S. planting pace along with rain chances in some dry second crop areas of Brazil. Harvest weather in Argentina looks generally favorable. July corn's down 9 and 3 quarters at 457 and 3 quarters. September's 9 lower at 465 and a quarter. And wheat's down. The recent rallies limiting new crop export demand and global supplies are ample. 71% of U.S. winter wheat growing areas are in some stage of drought, up 1 point on the week. July Chicago's down 20 at 638. Cotton futures are seeing some heavy follow-through technical selling, with July now limit down at 79.94 and December 380 lower at 80.68. Nearby rice is mixed, just kind of consolidating here. July is up 1.5 at 12.77. Live and feeder cattle are up, supported by the mostly higher direct trade we've seen this week. June live's 162 higher at 253.70. August is up 2 at 248.17. August feeders are up 387 at 361.87. September's 437 higher at 359.60. And hogs are lower on technical weakness and the inconsistent cash and wholesale business. June's down 67 at 98.85. July's 87 lower at 103.67. John Perkins, Brownfield.

0: Cattle futures are higher. Hogs, corn, and soybeans are lower. I'm John Perkins with a Brownfield Market Update. 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Stein Seed Company is right there with you. Stein has yield. Soybeans and corn are down, watching U.S. planting weather. July beans are 12 lower at 1180 and a half. August is down a dime at 1179 and three quarters. July corn's 10 and a half lower at 457. September's down 9 and a half at 464 and three quarters. Live and feeder cattle are up, supported by the mostly higher direct trade we've seen this week. June live's 165 higher at 253.72. August is up 212 at 248.27. August feeders are 367 higher at 361.67. And hogs are down with questions about sustained demand. June 65 lower at 98.87. July's down 92 at 103.62. Brownfield.
1: That beautiful, lean, and flavorful filet. Yeah, the one you just threw on the grill. It's got nutrients like iron and protein. 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More of the good stuff. 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
4: Lots of sunshine today, with daytime highs approaching 84. Winds out of the south, 10 to 15 miles per hour. Thunderstorms likely tonight. Lows dip down to about 63, partly cloudy skies. I'm meteorologist Paul Trombley. Right now, it's 61 degrees.

trying to find a warm place to spend the night. Heavy rain falls.

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A distant moaning of a train seems to play a sad refrain.

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1: I'm Deborah Rodriguez. Now that he's on his way back from his two-day summit in Beijing, President Trump is addressing a touchy subject.
2: Would the U.S. defend Taiwan if it came to it?
3: I don't want to say. I'm not going to say that. There's only one person that knows that. You know who it is? Me.
1: Mr. Trump with reporters on Air Force One after staying mostly mum about Taiwan while he was in China. CBS News national security contributor Aaron McLean.
4: China has never really had the military capability to pose a threat in the form of invading Taiwan. Until now, we are kind of entering a window where for years now, Xi Jinping has ordered the PLA, the People's Liberation Army, to develop the capability to seize Taiwan by force if necessary. Nobody thinks that's his first plan, his preferred course of action.
1: This is the last day on the job for one of the president's chief foes, Fed Chair Jerome Powell. But even though his term is expiring, he's sticking around. CBS News business analyst Jill Schlesinger.
5: Jerome Powell is choosing to stay a voting member of the Federal Reserve even after his term as chairman concludes because he wants to basically preserve the independence of the Federal Reserve.
1: He's frustrated the president by refusing to bow to his demands to lower interest rates. The number of people being monitored for hantavirus in the U.S. is up to 41. That includes passengers evacuated from the cruise ship at the center of the outbreak. The head of the World Health Organization, Tedros Ghebreyesus, is still insisting.
6: WHO repeats that the risk from this event to the global population is low, and we will continue to issue updates as needed.
1: The federal government is suing Chick-fil-A for religious discrimination.
7: The fast food chain closes on Sundays to respect the Christian Sabbath. Now, the Equal Employment Opportunity Commission is suing Chick-fil-A franchisee Hatch Trick in Austin, Texas, claiming it denied an employee's request for Saturdays off to observe her Sabbath. The worker, a member of the United Church of God, says the company told her she could have Saturdays off if she accepted a pay cut. She says when she refused, she was fired. Chick-fil-A has not commented on the lawsuit. Michael Wallace, CBS News.
1: Drake is making up for lost time.
8: I'm feeling like BTS because it took the whole career for me to be so discovered.
1: He's dropped not one, not two, but three new albums today. It's Drake's first new music since his very public feud with his rival, Kendrick Lamar. Dow's down 494, gas at 453 a gallon on average today. This is CBS News.
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1: Almost two dozen people have entered pleas in a gambling bust in the Midwest.
18: 22 people charged in a massive criminal gambling operation based in Northwest Indiana have pleaded not guilty. Feds say the ring, dubbed Operation Porterhouse Parlay, was tied to restaurants in Merrillville and Hobart, Indiana, and brought in millions of dollars during a period of 5 years, starting in January 2021 and continuing until FBI raids late last month. Federal prosecutors told the judge they expect the trial to take 3 months. An in-person status hearing is scheduled for September 10th. Jennifer Kuiper, CBS News, Chicago.
1: The curtain is set to rise again on a long-running Broadway hit.
19: Hello, my name is Elder Young. Hello.
1: Producers and theater owners say the Book of Mormon will return to the stage of the Eugene O'Neill Theater next Thursday. That'll mark more than 2 weeks since a fire broke out in an electrical room. Deborah Rodriguez, CBS News.
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11: This is Radio Iowa. Iowans are warned to be weather aware this afternoon and tonight as powerful thunderstorms move across the state. Forecasters say there's an elevated risk for heavy rain, large hail, winds up to 75 miles an hour, and tornadoes. This is homecoming day for 109 Iowa National Guard members returning from deployment in the Middle East. A welcome home ceremony is scheduled for 1:30 this afternoon at the Des Moines Airport. Iowa's 15 community colleges are still recovering from the pandemic when enrollment fell to 116,000 students. Last year's enrollment was at 123,000, still 5,000 shy of the pre-COVID years. Amy Giske, who heads the State Department of Education's Community Colleges Bureau, says the number of credit hours taken is also coming back.
20: We're at 1.6 3 million credit hours. So we're nearing the 1.7, which was the number pre-pandemic. And it was also a 3% uptick over last academic year.
11: 90% of community college students are Iowa residents. 20% are full-time. 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
23: A complaint has been filed with the Iowa Ethics and Campaign Disclosure Board involving Des Moines County Assistant Attorney Trent Henkelvig, who is currently running in the June 2nd primary election for Des Moines County Attorney. Henkelvig is seeking to replace longtime county attorney Lisa Schaefer, who is retiring at the end of the year. According to the complaint filed by Henkelvig's opponent, Travis Ingram, Henkelvig allegedly used county resources to support his campaign, including conducting campaign business through his county-issued email account and computer. The complaint claims the practice continued through early April. Ingram also alleges Henkelvig used his county office and county-issued computer equipment to participate in a campaign-related podcast interview. Henkelvig acknowledged participating in the interview and said it was conducted in his office using his county computer after business hours. He also stated he changed his campaign contact information to a private Gmail account after learning of concerns surrounding the use of his county email. Henkelvig said he was unaware the use of the county email may have violated campaign rules, saying, quote, "The thought never crossed my mind." The complaint further alleges Henkelvig circulated nomination petitions inside the Des Moines County Courthouse during work hours and sought signatures from courthouse employees while conducting county business. Ingram claims the actions violated Iowa administrative rules regarding the use of public resources for campaign purposes and argues the alleged conduct provided an unfair advantage in the two-candidate Republican primary race. The Iowa Ethics and Campaign Disclosure Board confirmed it has received the complaint. Executive Director and Legal Counsel Erica Eckley said the matter is expected to appear on the board's May 20th agenda, where members will determine whether the allegations warrant a formal investigation. Eckley emphasized that the filing of a complaint does not indicate wrongdoing has occurred. Iowa farmers made significant planting progress last week thanks to mostly dry weather conditions across the state. According to the latest Iowa Crop Progress and Condition Report released by the USDA National Agricultural Statistics Service, there were 6.5 days suitable for field work during the week ending May 10th. Iowa Secretary of Agriculture Mike Naig said farmers were able to make strong planting progress despite a few frosty mornings reported in parts of northern Iowa. Naig added that warmer temperatures and more seasonable rainfall are expected through the middle of May, which should allow planters to continue rolling across the state. The report shows corn planting in Iowa has reached 72% complete, matching last year's pace, and running 9 percentage points ahead of the 5-year average. Corn emergence is now at 19% statewide. Soybean planting has reached 60% complete, also matching last year, while sitting 12 percentage points ahead of the 5-year average. About 7% of the soybean crop has emerged. Meanwhile, oat planting reached 94% complete, just slightly behind last year's pace. Moisture conditions across Iowa remain mostly favorable. Topsoil moisture levels were rated 68% adequate and 6% surplus, while subsoil moisture came in at 74% adequate and 5% surplus. The weekly crop progress report is released each week from April through November by the USDA National Agricultural Statistics Service.
0: It's May 15th, I'm Slayton Swords, and it's time for the sports hour with high school track and field. At the Class 1A Region 10 state qualifying meet from Sigourney last night, Winfield Mountain Union was able to send six to the state meet as auto qualifiers. On the girls' side, Quinn Smith won the high jump. Over on the boys' side, Colin Anderson swept the throwing events. Cruz Hagmeyer grabbed the 110-meter hurdles, and the team of Hagmeyer, Jackson Jones, Gavin Pryor, and Tayson Samuels will run the shuttle hurdle relay. For Class 2A and 3A, to automatically qualify, you must finish in first or second place, then the next eight statewide performances will qualify. Tipton held the Class 2A Region 7 state qualifying meet last night, and West Burlington, Notre Dame, Mediapolis, Columbus, and Central Lee made the trip. Starting on the boys' side, Mediapolis' Simon Wendell swept the long-distance events, while Nathan Schmidgall raced to the silver medal in the 400-meter dash. The Bulldogs dominated the relays with victories in the distance medley, the 4x400, and the 4x800-meter relays, and a second-place performance in the sprint medley relay. West Burlington Notre Dame's Landry Hobrichter claimed gold medals in the 100 and 200-meter dashes. Kellen Porter leapt 6 feet and 2 inches for the win in the high jump. Additionally, the Falcons flew to the victory in the 4x200-meter relay. Columbus had Lamar Siant and Alexander Reese finish atop the podium in the 110-meter hurdles with times of 14.34 and 14.52 seconds, respectively. The pair also helped deliver a win in the shuttle hurdle relay. On the girls' side, Mediapolis had Peyton Harris snatch the silver medal with a throw of 127 feet and 4 inches in the discus, and Avery Creer took second place in the high jump with a leap of 4 feet and 10 inches. The Bullets will also send their 4x400 and 4x800-meter relay teams after both took second place. Columbus had one lone automatic qualifier in Ella Howell, as she grabbed second place in the 400-meter hurdles with a time of 1 minute and 8 seconds. Mount Pleasant hosted the Class 3A Region 5 state qualifying meet, and the Panthers automatically qualified for 12 events between the boys and girls teams. On the girls' side, Mount Pleasant accumulated the most points with 143. Avery Feather continued to be unstoppable as the freshman ripped her way to first-place finishes in the 400-meter dash with a time of 58.33 seconds, the 800-meter run with a mark of 2 minutes and 17 seconds, and the 1500-meter run with a mark of 4 minutes and 47 seconds. Additionally, she joined Kinley White, Delaney Anderson, and Alex Scott in the sprint medley for a gold medal time of 1 minute and 47 seconds. Scott also qualified for the 100-meter dash with a silver medal performance. In the field events, Izzy Sloat collected the win in the long jump with a leap of 17 feet and 2 inches, and Ella Ensminger secured second place in the shot put with a heave of 36 feet, 11 and 3-quarter inches. The Panthers also snatched gold in the 4x100 and the shuttle hurdle relays. For Washington, Jaden Moore took second place in the 200-meter dash, and Iris Dahl grabbed silver in the 800 and 1500-meter runs. Leighton Messinger won the 400-meter hurdles with a time of 1 minute and 7 seconds. Jesslyn Villa finished in second in the long jump. The Demons claimed second in the 4x200 and gold in the distance medley. On the boys' side, Mount Pleasant's Silas Hewlett put his endurance to the test after securing second place in the 1600 and 3200-meter runs, including a narrow finish over Washington's Andrew Reese by 5/10 of a second in the 1600. The Panthers will also be sending Cale Brown, Caleb Shepard, Keegan Heaton, and Caden Shawn for the shuttle hurdle relay after securing a first place time of 1 minute and 1 second. Washington's Grayson Hartman swept the throwing events with a toss of 174 feet and 1 inch in the discus and 63 feet and 4 and a quarter inches in the shot put. The Demons also secured victory in the 4x800 meter relay with a time of 8 minutes and 3 seconds. Fairfield had Spencer McCready snatch second place in the 110 meter hurdles and gold in the long jump with a leap of 22 feet and 1 and a quarter inches. Eli Zillman took home the win in the high jump with a launch of 6 feet and 9 inches. The Iowa High School State Track and Field Meet is scheduled to start on Thursday, May 21st, and run through Saturday, May 23rd. Stay tuned to KILJ for a full list of our state qualifiers. And it's now time for this day in sports history. 1941, Joe DiMaggio began his Major League Baseball hitting streak of 56 games. The streak ended on July 17th. In 1965, the Canadian Football Players Association was organized. In 1995, the Vancouver Canucks set an NHL playoff record when Christian Ruutu and Jeff Cortinall scored shorthanded goals only 17 seconds apart. It's May 15th, I'm Slayton Swords, and that was the sports.
2: Cattle futures are low or higher. Hogs, corn, and soybeans are lower. I'm John Perkins with a Brownfield Market Update. When it comes to short stature corn, it all started with Stein. For decades, they've been focused on unique hybrids to deliver top yields. Stein invented short stature corn, then they perfected it. Soybeans and corn are down on another round of fund and technical liquidation, along with the disappointment from the lack of details out of the trade meeting with China. Most active July beans are down 15 and a quarter at 1177 and a quarter. July corn's 10 and a half lower at 457. Cattle are up sharply, supported by the week's mostly higher direct trade. June live's up 155 at 253.62. August is 202 higher, 248.17. August feeders are up 390 at 361.90. And hogs are lower with questions about sustained domestic and export demand. June's 87 lower at 98.65. July's down $1.20 at 103.37. John Perkins, Brownfield.
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Here's your KILJ forecast for Southeast Iowa. Mainly clear today, with daytime highs approaching 84. South winds 10 to 15 miles per hour. Lows level off around 63. Tonight, storms likely. A blend of clouds and sun tomorrow. Slight chance of thunderstorms. Highs around 86. Temperatures well above average Sunday and Monday, with highs in the upper 80s. Chance of thunderstorms Monday. I'm meteorologist Paul Frombly. Currently, it's 63 degrees.

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0: Cattle futures are higher, hogs, corn, and soybeans are lower. I'm John Perkins with a Brownfield Market Update. You better build bigger bins. It's just a suggestion, but regardless, be ready to maximize your per acre profits with MX Series corn by Stein. Stein has yield. Soybeans and corn are right around the session lows, coming under pressure from another round of liquidation. July beans are 19.5 lower at 11.73.5. August is down 16.5 at 11.73.25. July corn's down 11.5 at 456.5. September's 10.75 lower at 463.5. Live and feeder cattle are up on technical buying in the week's mostly higher direct trade. Most active August live is $1.75 higher at $247.90. August feeders are up $3.50 at $361.50. And hogs are lower, pressured by technical selling. June is down 85 at $98.67. July is $1.20 lower at $103.35. Brownfield.
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4: Here's your KILJ forecast for Southeast Iowa. Mainly clear today with a high of 84. South winds 10 to 15 miles per hour. Partly cloudy tonight. Thunderstorms likely. Lows level off around 63. Sunshine mixed with clouds at times. Tomorrow, slight chance for storms. High temperatures reach up to 86. Temps well above average Sunday and Monday with highs in the upper 80s. Storms likely Monday. I'm meteorologist Paul Trombley. Currently 63.

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1: This is Agribusiness Matters on the Iowa Agribusiness Radio Network. I'm Mark Magnuson. April's USDA Cattle on Feed report provided a breakdown of steers and heifers on feed, with heifers falling to 37% of the total on-feed inventory. Typically, this is the initial signaling of herd rebuilding. We will hear more from Shaylee Stewart of DTN next.
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1: Shaylee Stewart, a livestock market analyst with DTN, says that 37% is more of a neutral number in terms of heifers falling to 37% of the total on-feed inventory in the April cattle on-feed report. Says does not indicate expansion or contraction of the herd.
7: Seeing that quarterly number at 37% was just kind of a neutral factor. I believe that there are pockets in the U.S. where we are seeing some minor rebuilding occur. But I also believe that we are seeing, and we will continue to see in the weeks ahead, if we do not get the moisture that we desperately need, we will see whether it be young cows let go, less desirable stock let go, or, you know, just a liquidation of some older cows, you know, to maybe hit that hamburger market. But really, I'm not comfortable saying that the herd has truly began to be rebuilt yet.
1: There are many market factors that are weighing on the cattle industry and could erase any signs of the herd rebuilding, says Stewart.
7: I believe we're in a neutral phase just simply because we don't have enough positive factors to push the cycle into growth mode. There are areas where that is indicative and where that is possible, but to say that the entire industry is doing so is not something that I think anybody would step out and say, just because there are too many external factors that weigh against the marketplace at this time. We have the war in Iran. We have fuel prices too high. Interest rates are not low. We do not know what's going to happen in regards to drought this summer. Feed prices in regards to the corn complex, they look like they're going to be relatively affordable, but you know what? Time changes things.
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0: on the Hour, your home for original reporting.
1: I'm Steve Kathan. President Trump and China's President Xi have praised their just-concluded summit, saying it stabilized relations between the countries. Trump says China agreed to buy at least 200 planes from Boeing in one of several business deals. CBS's Weijia Jiang.
2: When it comes to Taiwan, which was the real sticking point for Xi, Trump said Xi asked him directly if he would defend Taiwan, and Trump said he told Xi he wouldn't talk about it. Trump says they agreed Iran should not have nuclear weapons and that the Strait of Hormuz must be open. But China did not say whether they would directly get involved in ending that war, although Trump said they would help.
1: Iran's foreign minister says a lack of trust remains the biggest obstacle in negotiations to end the war with the U.S. He cited what he called contradictory messages from the U.S. that have made Iran reluctant to agree to talks. Sources tell CBS News the U.S. is set to file criminal charges against Cuba's former leader, 94-year-old Raul Castro. CBS News contributor Mark Caputo.
3: The Trump administration sees this as the best opportunity to effectuate regime change. The problem is understanding how power really works in Cuba, who's really calling the shot.
1: Well, CBS's Meg Oliver says there's an investigation outside Cleveland where a small plane crashed into a house yesterday.
4: Officials say two people on board the aircraft were killed. A family of four was inside the home at the time, but able to escape the devastating fire. Neighbors told local media the father was able to wake up his two napping children and get everyone out of the house.
1: Well, CBS's Lana Zak has the latest tally of Americans who are being monitored because of likely exposure to hantavirus. Most were on that cruise ship where three people died.
5: There are 18 passengers from the cruise ship being monitored in Nebraska and Georgia, and seven who had returned home before the outbreak was identified. And we learned about 16 people who are in the U.S. who may have been exposed on flights to one symptomatic passenger.
1: Grass fires from Kansas to New Mexico have forced some evacuations.
6: Many of the fires started with lightning strikes. Seven fires in southwestern Kansas forced the closure of at least two highways. In Randall County, Texas, firefighters knocked on Howard's door, telling him to evacuate.
7: It was flying across the high grass out there, and it definitely had me concerned.
6: Most of the fires have been contained. Damage assessments are still underway.
7: It was just scary, plain and simple, not knowing if the house is going to survive.
6: Michael Wallace, CBS News.
1: And checking Wall Street, right now the Dow is down 429 points, NASDAQ down 350. This is CBS News.
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1: The largest museum in the country is merging with a smaller neighbor.
13: New York's Metropolitan Museum of Art is acquiring the Neue Museum and its stunning collection of Gustav Klimt masterpieces. Cosmetics heir Ronald Lauder opened his jewel box of Austrian art just across the street on Fifth Avenue in 2001. The Met will rename it in his honor. 82-year-old Lauder says it'll ensure the Neue lives on long after he's gone. He says the Met may be able to borrow the art for exhibitions, but Klimt's famed Woman in Gold, what he calls the Neue's Mona Lisa, will stay right where it is. Deborah Rodriguez, CBS News, New York.
1: Small cities in big Texas metro areas are the fastest growing in the U.S. The Census Bureau says that Salina, Princeton, Melissa, and Anna were at the top of the list from mid-2024 to 25. Most are in the Dallas-Fort Worth area. Steve Kathan, CBS News.
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15: Lots of sunshine today with daytime highs approaching 84. Winds out of the south, 10 to 15 miles per hour. Thunderstorms likely tonight. Lows dip down to about 63, partly cloudy skies. I'm meteorologist Paul Frombly. Right now, it's 68 degrees.

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Lots of sunshine today with daytime highs approaching 84. Winds out of the south, 10 to 15 miles per hour. Thunderstorms likely tonight. Lows dip down to about 63. Partly cloudy skies. I'm meteorologist Paul Trombley. Currently 68.

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2: Here's your KILJ forecast for Southeast Iowa. Mainly clear today, with daytime highs approaching 84. South winds 10 to 15 miles per hour. Lows level off around 63. Tonight, storms likely. A blend of clouds and sun tomorrow. Slight chance of thunderstorms, highs around 86. Temperatures well above average Sunday and Monday, with highs in the upper 80s. Chance of thunderstorms Monday. I'm meteorologist Paul Frombly. Currently, it's 68 degrees.

0: I'm Brent Barnett with Ag News headlines on Brownfield. The chair of the Rural Domestic Energy Council in the U.S. House is celebrating House passage of nationwide year-round E15 legislation. Iowa Republican Randy Feenstra.
1: I'm just so excited. You know, I'm so excited for the farming community. I mean, we've been working at this for a decade, and finally to get it passed in the U.S. House, this is a big deal. And working with Senate leadership and working with the administration, I think we're going to get it over the finish line.
0: A market analyst says he expects volatility in the wheat markets to continue. Jim McCormick with AgMarket.net says prices responded sharply higher following this week's USDA supply and demand report that predicted the smallest crop since the 70s.
2: Had to recalibrate itself, plain and simple, very, very violently.
0: However, prices have since moved lower, even though results from this week's hard red winter wheat tour also confirmed the USDA's projections. McCormick tells Brownfield,
2: we're actually importing wheat from other countries as of last week, and you're probably going to see more of that because, like I said, right now the price of U.S. wheat is trading at a premium to the rest of the world for the most part.
0: The chairman of the U.S. Senate Ag Committee says Congress continues to discuss additional financial assistance for agriculture. In a committee hearing on Wednesday, John Bozeman told attendees,
3: in the immediate future, Congress must provide additional assistance to ensure producers have the working capital available to see them through the 2026 crop season.
0: The Arkansas Republican says economic conditions are not easing for America's farmers. Brazil's equivalent of the USDA has raised its already record-large soybean crop guess even further. CONAB now has Brazil's bean crop at 180 million tons. I'm Brent Barnett with Brownfield Ag News Headlines.

0: Sunrise Terrace Nursing and Rehab in Winfield provides the highest quality long-term care services in both the state and Southeast Iowa. Sunrise has held a CMS 5-star rating for the past 10 consecutive years and most recently ranks 5th out of 403 nursing homes in the state. We also offer 30 large private rooms, delicious food and open dining times, high staffing levels with no contracted agency workers, and most importantly, a clean environment with kind, competent caregivers. If you or a loved one needs more care, come see how our difference is worth the distance at Sunrise Terrace in Winfield. Take a tour today.
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6: This is Radio Iowa. A welcome home ceremony is scheduled to start shortly at the Des Moines Airport for a group of 109 Iowa National Guard soldiers who are returning from duty as part of Operation Inherent Resolve in the Middle East. Their flight is due in at 1 o'clock. Forecasters warn that severe weather is possible later today for wide sections of Iowa, with hail, high winds, and tornadoes possible. Meteorologist Dylan Dodson at the National Weather Service says some weather models indicate winds late this afternoon and tonight could peak around 75 miles an hour. That's hurricane strength.
7: There's definitely a high-end damaging wind threat with this, kind of more later in the event as the storms kind of grow and evolve. That's usually more of a mature storm thing, but it very well could happen with some initial storms too.
6: The forecast calls for the possibility of more severe weather each day through Monday. Dodson says Iowans will want to pay close attention to the daily forecast, especially if they have outdoor weekend plans. 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
9: I'm Steve Kathan. President Trump's heading back to Washington after his summit with China's President Xi. CBS's Ramey Innocencio.
10: Beijing is framing this summit as a stabilization of ties between the two countries. China saying that, or positioning that it met the U.S. on its soil. It matched the U.S., didn't back down on key issues. A message as much for his own people who are watching, but also a message to Trump that China, I think, feels confident enough to stand up on those key issues like Taiwan.
9: Sources tell CBS News the U.S. U.S. is moving to file criminal charges against former Cuban President Raul Castro. CBS's Nicole Skanga says the island nation's reeling over power cuts and fuel shortages.
11: A potential indictment comes as the U.S. increases pressure on Havana. The Trump administration has threatened heavy tariffs on any country that exports oil to Cuba, leading to energy shortages as oil shipments are largely cut off.
9: Now to Akron, Ohio, where a neighborhood's coming together the day after a small plane crashed into a house, touching off a fire.
12: We're going to support them however we need to. This is a great community of homes and people here, and we all come together if there's ever any need.
9: People inside that home got out okay. Two people on the plane were killed. ICE has released the wife of an active-duty U.S. Army soldier and Afghanistan war vet after a month-long detention. Her husband, Sergeant First Class Jose Serrano, tells CBS News.
13: We got to follow every instruction, no? Go to every appointment, be on time, and continue working with my lawyers and see if at the end we can fix this situation with my wife.
9: Africa's top health agency has declared an Ebola outbreak in the Democratic Republic of Congo, reporting more than 200 cases and 65 deaths. CBS's Dr. Celine Gounder.
14: It's on the border with South Sudan and Uganda. You're dealing with gold miners, migrant workers, ADF militants in the area, which makes it harder for healthcare workers to do the contact tracing and the testing. So there are a lot of factors here that make this a pretty high-risk situation.
9: North America's largest commuter rail system could be hit by a strike this weekend.
15: Five unions representing half of the Long Island Railroad's workforce are set to go on strike a minute after midnight, barring a last-minute deal. The two sides have agreed on 9.5% pay raises over 3 years, but they're stuck on a fourth year. Union leader Kevin Sexton.
16: At this point, the parties are very far apart.
15: Russ Goldstein is one of the LIRR's 300,000 daily commuters.
17: It's going to cause mass hysteria. I mean, everyone's going to be rushing around. It's going to be terrible.
15: The two sides are holding more talks today. Michael Wallace, CBS News, New York.
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9: The Rolling Stones song is new, but the images are a throwback.
24: 82-year-old Mick Jagger and Keith Richards and 78-year-old Ronnie Wood all look like they did back in the 1970s in the new music video for their brand new song, In the Stars. What gives? Artificial intelligence. They used it to time travel back to the band's heyday for their new single from their upcoming album, Foreign Tongues. The video credits actors who serve as body doubles for the group. Deborah Rodriguez, CBS News.
9: The French actor and singer Claudine Longet has died at 84. She made headlines in 1976 when she was charged with the fatal shooting of her boyfriend, Olympic skier Spider Savage. Insisting it was an accident, Longet was found guilty of negligent homicide. Steve Kathan, CBS News.
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0: Another quiet day for direct cash cattle business, and cash hogs have no comparison at midday. Hello, I'm Megan Grebner with your Roundfield Livestock Market Report. Direct cash cattle trade activity was quiet Friday following the week's light trade. For the week, dress deals on the north have had a full range of $400 to $415, mostly $410 to $415, which was $7 to $12 higher than the prior week's weighted average basis in Nebraska. Live deals in the south have ranged from $260 to $265, mostly $260 to $262, $3 to $5 higher than the previous week's weighted averages. Box beef was higher at midday with solid demand for moderate offerings. Choice up $1.41 at $388.86. Select was $1.62 higher at $390.62. At the Torrington Livestock Feeder Cattle Auction in Wyoming this week, there was a very large offering of feeder cattle as producers in that part of the country continued to face extreme drought conditions. There were several long strings of load lots. The market was active, but a lower undertone was noted. The USDA says the overall quality was good with a majority green and thin flesh. There were several new buyers both in-house and online. Medium and large one feeder steers, 669 to 686 pounds, brought $425 to $460. Feeder steers, 704 to 746 pounds, brought $405 to $436.25. Medium and large one feeder heifer, 707 to 740 pounds, brought $362 to $382. Cash hog prices had no comparison at midday at the major directs with moderate negotiated purchases. Processors haven't been very aggressive in their procurement efforts this week. There are ample supplies of market-ready hogs available, which continues to make demand a priority. Barrows and gilts at the National Daily Direct had a weighted average of 91.87. The Western Corn Belt had a weighted average of 91.95. Butcher hog prices at the Midwest cash markets are $3 higher at $69. At Illinois, slaughter sows were steady with moderate demand for light offerings at $47 to $59. Barrows and gilts were steady with moderate demand for moderate offerings at $47 to $57. And pork values were higher at midday, up 90 cents at $97.45. Hams, picnics, loins, and butts were all higher. I'm Megan Grebner, Brownfield Ag News.
2: This is Alan Weber with Wells Fargo Advisors on this Friday, May 15th, 2026, with the Midday Market Report. Stocks are lower on Friday following a rise in yields, oil prices, and inflationary concerns. Investors are also looking forward to today's economic releases, including April's industrial production and May's Empire State Manufacturing Survey. The Dow is down 410 points, while the S&P 500 is down 66 in market action. U.S. equities were higher on Thursday as retail sales for April increased 0.5% month over month. Import prices posted a stronger than anticipated increase in April, rising 1.9% month over month and 4.2% year over year, while export prices also increased more than expected, climbing 3.3% month over month and 8.8% year over year. Initial claims for unemployment rose more than expected, alongside a higher than expected increase in continuing claims for the prior week. The Dow was up 0.8%, while the tech-heavy NASDAQ composite rose 0.9% and hit a new record closing level of 26,635. The S&P 500 increased 0.8% and set a new record closing level of 7,501, with 6 of 11 sectors finishing in positive territory. The information technology sector was the top performer, rising 1.9%, while the materials sector was the bottom performer, falling 0.8%. As of midday Thursday, the trend for the S&P 500 is still higher. Resistance is hard to pinpoint, and support is at the 50-day and 200-day moving averages of 6,910 and 6,775, respectively. On the data front, the Federal Reserve Bank of New York will release their Empire State Manufacturing Survey for May, with the headline General Business Conditions Index expected to fall to 7.2 from the prior month's 11.0. Industrial production is forecasted to have grown 0.3% month over month in April versus the prior month's 0.5% decline, while capacity utilization is projected to have risen to 75.8% from the prior month's 75.5%. Over on commodities, West Texas Intermediate crude oil is 3.4% higher at $104.58 a barrel, following news that China will be buying oil from the U.S. In the metals complex, gold is 1.8% lower at $4,569.72 an ounce, following a strengthening U.S. dollar. Over in bonds, Treasury yields are higher Friday. The yield on the 10-year note is rising 5 basis points to 4.53%, while the 30-year bond yield is increasing 6 basis points to 5.09%. The yield on the 2-year note, which is more sensitive to changes in monetary policy, is up 2 basis points to 4.04%. And finally, mortgage rates were lower in the latest week. For the week ending May 14, the average 30-year fixed-rate mortgage was down 1 basis point to 6.36% versus 6.81% a year ago. And the 15-year fixed-rate mortgage decreased 1 basis point to 5.71% versus 5.92% a year ago. This has been Alan Weber reporting from Wells Fargo Advisors at 101 South Cherry Street in Mount Pleasant.
1: 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Active hog market last week on about 220 head. Fat hog market pretty strong there at 65 to 75 cents. Light sows at 50 up to $60. The big sows at 70 to 77. Feeder pig market last week, 60 to 80 pound pigs, 65 up to $92 a head. Do expect a nice run of hogs and pigs again Saturday morning. We will get started here at 9 o'clock. In the sheep and goat auction last week, a larger run up at 875 head. Those good lambs in that 70-pound range at 365 to 405. Had a few 100-pound lambs at 340. Good 133-pound lambs up to 340. Nice set of ewes in the run last week. A lot of way-up ewes at 150 to 190. Had the bucks at 170 to 175. Kid goat market on a 40 to 70-pounder. 475 to 5 1/4, about the top end of them. Most of the big nannies, 175 to 230. Big bellies at 260 to 285. Several nice lambs consigned again for this week. There's also a dozen head of yearling and 2-year-old Katahdin Dorper ewes with lambs at side. There'll be a 2-year-old Katahdin ram. We'll have 70 head of good lambs coming, weigh about 50 to 80 pounds from Von Traeger. And about 20 head of fancy dairy cross kids weigh 50 to 60. Do look for several by sale time. They'll start on them as soon as the hog sale's over, usually right near around 10 o'clock. Outside merchandise last week, pretty active small square bale sale at 5 up to a few bales at $16. Most of those bales, 5 to 10. Big square bales of hay at 40 to 75. Big round bales of hay at 20 to 30 on the low end. The better stuff, kind of $60 to $70. Do expect a nice run of hay and straw for this week's sale. A lot of miscellaneous items again. That outside sale will start here promptly at 11 o'clock on Saturday morning. Cattle sale last week, mostly cows, had over 700 in the run. But baby calf market at 1,100 to 1,750. Those running age pairs, and these would be kind of 4 to 8 year old pairs, 5,000 to 5,500. Broken mouth short term pairs, kind of 3,800 to 4,600. Third period bred heifers sold at 4,000 to 4,550. A few fall bred heifers up 4550. Running age fall bred cows at 3600 to 4200. Few feeder cattle in the run, some 4-weight steers up to 545. Had the 6-weight steers up to 440. 7-weight, 8-weight steers at 375 to 413. Light heifers 465 to 530 in the threes. Had those 5-weight heifers at 385 to 405. Just singles and a few odd peppers is what's in the run last week. Pretty large run of bay cows again, almost 200. High-yielding cows, 186 to 205. Cows returning to the farm, heiferettes feeding cows, that kind of thing. 190 up to 315 paid on some of those 1,000-pound heifers last week. Middle cut of the cows, middle yielding cows, straightway up cows, 157 to 185. Big bulls topped out at 247 at last week's sale. do have a nice run of stocker and feeder cattle and a few good cows in for this week's sale. In the cow deal, we'll have 23 head in the dispersal of the Larry Bowman cows from down south of Farmington. They'll be red and black crossbred cows. They're kind of a red Angus limousine crossbred cow. They'll be 3 to 7 year olds. They're mostly big February calves on them. This is an exceptional herd of cows. Calves always come in weighing 700 to 800. They're very quiet. Their udders are good. Their bags are good, and a good set of feed on these cows. But two big limousine bulls coming with them. Black bulls that should be suitable to go back home. I think they're 4 and 5 years old. Come out of a herd up here at Wellm in Iowa, off the Ray Brown herd. Do look to have a few other cows and bred heifers and cows in for sale. In the feeder calf line, there'll be 70 head of Fancy Reputation, 4 to 650-pound black crossbred steers and heifers are preconditioned, long-time wean. These cattle have Ellingson and Shufflebean genetics. Outstanding set of calves coming from Chris Greiner up at Dowd's. 48 head of 5 to 650 weight black steers and heifers. Had a round of shots, be long-time wean from Troy Lyons. There's 48 head of 650 to 750 crossbred yearling heifers. Had two rounds of shots, be long-time wean. These things have are green, been running out, coming from Mark Yoder. 48 head of fancy black white face steers and heifers, long time weaned, had a round of shots and a booster. Ivan Yoder cattle over here north of Bonaparte, exceptional set of good home raised set of calves. 30 head of the Schwartz cattle weigh 8 1/4 to 900, be a fancy set of crossbred yearling feeding steers. 31 head of 5 to 700 pound red and Charlotte crossbred steers and heifers. Two rounds of work, long time wean from McDowell. There's 30 head of the Petersheim cattle, weigh 500 to 700, crossbred yearling steers and heifers, all preconditioned, long time wean. 15 head of 500 to 800 pound, very fancy Angus steers and heifers. They're Iowa gold tag, long time wean from Conrad. 13 head of 400 to 500 pound black crossbred heifers, had two rounds of work, be long time wean to home raised set of cattle from Ingwall. 13 head of the 400 to 600 pound black white face steers and heifers, had a round of work, be long time weaned, also from Yoder. Beachy in with 10 head of 650 to 750 crossbred steers, two rounds of work, long time wean. There's 9 head from Vance, weigh 450 to 650, be crossbred steers and heifers, preconditioned, long time wean. 8 head of the Miller cattle weigh at 600 to 800. Nice big semi-Angus cross steers and heifers, Iowa gold tag, weaned in 50 days, coming from out here at Lebanon. Do look for more cattle to sale time. Should end up with around 750 to 800 Saturday sale. This has been Bill Gehring with this week's Kia Sakwa Sale Company Sale Report, and thanks for listening.
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3: From your Southeast Iowa Information Center, I'm Allison Jacobs. Multiple round of showers and thunderstorms are expected to arrive in our area today and hang out through the weekend, according to the National Weather Service, with some storms having the possibility of becoming strong to severe at times. The good news is there will also be long dry periods mixed in between the much-needed showers.
5: The greatest concern at this point appears to be tonight into early Saturday morning. The Storm Prediction Center has upgraded our area to a slight risk. That's a level 2 out of 5 for severe weather. The main threat is expected to be high winds, and the most likely time frame for stronger storms in our area is between 9 p.m. and 2 a.m. Additional thunderstorms are possible Saturday and Sunday, especially during the late afternoon, evening, and overnight hours, and confidence in exact timing and coverage later this weekend remains lower. But Sunday currently carries a marginal risk, that's a level 1 out of 5, for severe weather across much of eastern Iowa. KILJ will continue monitoring conditions and providing updates as more information is released. And the city of Mount Pleasant officially celebrated the completion of a major expansion project at the Mount Pleasant Municipal Airport this week. A project city leaders say represents a significant investment in regional economic development and transportation infrastructure. The airport hangar expansion project totaled approximately $3.15 million and included the construction of new T hangars and taxi lanes designed to meet growing aviation demand in southeast Iowa. Contractor Ryan Barton was proud to share the impact the project itself had on our economy here in southeast Iowa.
6: We were able to keep under budget, on time. 75% of that contract was done with local contractors in southeast Iowa, and I think that's a huge thing that I like to foot stomp, is when we can support local. So we were able to put Henry County and the surrounding counties under contract for over 75% of this project.
5: The airport continues to play a growing role in supporting business, agriculture, recreation, and transportation throughout the region. In 2025 alone, the airport recorded more than 3,300 estimated operations, including agricultural flights, business aviation, student training flights, rental flights, and transient traffic. Fuel sales also remained strong, with nearly 40,000 gallons of jet fuel sold and more than 11,000 gallons of aviation gasoline distributed over the past year. Mayor Steve Brimhall highlighted the airport's importance to agricultural aviation, noting aerial applicators serviced approximately 300,000 acres from the Mount Pleasant Airport last year. Mayor Brimhall shared demand continues to rise for hangar space.
7: Before the project even began, we already had 18 individuals on the waiting list for hangar space. Today, despite adding these new hangars, demand has continued to grow, and we have approximately 20 still waiting. This speaks volumes about the importance of the airport and the continued interest in aviation activity here in Mount Pleasant.
5: It was shared that the airport supports medical transplant flights, civil air patrol training operations, Iowa State Patrol aviation activities, aerial surveying, and tourism traffic tied to the annual Midwest Old Threshers reunion. The project was funded through a combination of federal and state grant dollars, with the city currently awaiting additional state funding reimbursements and pursuing one final grant to complete additional concrete work at the airport.
7: This expansion is more than additional hangar space. It's an investment in infrastructure, economic development, and the future of Mount Pleasant.
5: Voters in the Keokuk area will have an additional opportunity to cast their ballots early later this month through a special satellite voting event in Lee County. Lee County Auditor Sherry Yancichok announced that a temporary satellite voting location will be available May 26th through May 29th. This will be located at 25 North 7th Street in Keokuk. The site will be open Tuesday through Friday, 8:30 a.m. to 4 p.m. All qualified voters wishing to participate must declare either the Democratic or Republican Party in order to vote, as this is for the primaries, and Yancichok says the county is committed to making voting accessible and convenient for eligible voters throughout the county, adding that the satellite location provides additional options for residents in the Lee County and Keokuk area to safely and efficiently cast their ballots. Voters are reminded to bring any required identification and materials needed to complete the voting process. Anyone with questions regarding their voter eligibility, absentee voting, polling information, or identification requirements can contact the Lee County Auditor's Office at 319-372-3705, and that will be option 3. Drivers across southeast Iowa may notice additional Iowa Department of Transportation activity along local roads and highways this spring and summer. This is as the agency gathers traffic data to help plan future transportation improvements. According to the Iowa DOT, this year's traffic counting efforts will focus heavily on Southeast Iowa. Crews will be installing portable video recording equipment at select intersections and roadways to monitor vehicle traffic. Officials say the recordings will help count and classify vehicles, track turning movements at intersections, and collect other data used to predict traffic trends and identify future roadway needs. In addition to the cameras, DOT employees will also place portable traffic counters using air pressure tubes stretched across the roadways. Those devices record the number of vehicles traveling through an area and are typically left in place for 1 to 2 days at a time. The department says workers may be seen checking the equipment during nights and weekends as part of the data collection process, so state transportation officials say the information gathered is critical in helping determine where improvements are needed most and how transportation dollars can be spent effectively. Additional work planned statewide this summer includes maintenance and upgrades to permanent traffic recorders and weigh-in motion equipment, along with railroad crossing inventories to document warning systems, gates, and other safety features. The Iowa DOT is asking motorists to watch for employees and vehicles working along Southeast Iowa roads throughout the coming months. And adults aged 60 and older have a unique opportunity to demystify an emerging technology through a free educational program, Pro-AI, Proactive Health with AI. The two-session series is designed specifically for those with little to no prior experience with technology. The program aims to empower seniors to navigate AI tools like ChatGPT with confidence. Participants will learn how to safely use these platforms to find and interpret health information. The workshops will be from 10 to 11:30 in the morning on May 20th and May 27th. The sessions will be held in person at the Des Moines County Extension Office located in West Burlington, and organizers require that those who sign up commit to attending both dates. Those dates again, May 20th and May 27th from 10 in the morning until 11:30 in the morning. And warm temperatures continue to improve fishing conditions across Southeast Iowa, with several local lakes seeing increased activity as fish move into late spring patterns. According to the Iowa DNR, water temperatures across the region are now mostly in the low to mid-60s. At Lake Darling near Brighton, anglers are finding that black crappies split between shallow spawning areas and deeper brush piles in 8 to 10 feet of water. Bluegills are holding near rock piles, while largemouth bass are beginning to establish nesting territories in the shallows. Water clarity remains very good. At Lake Geode, crappies continue to hold in deeper habitat around 8 to 10 feet. Bass fishing remains weather-dependent, with sunny days producing action along rock shorelines and underwater mounds, while cloudy conditions push fish towards steeper drop-offs. Big Hollow Lake in Des Moines County is reporting fair crappie and bass fishing. Crappies have mostly moved back toward deeper flooded timber, while bass anglers are having success working weed bed edges. At Lake Belvedere near Sigourney, bluegills are moving into shallow water, although nesting activity has not fully started. Bass are cruising shallow areas, and anglers are having luck with crankbaits. River anglers are also seeing improving conditions. On the Skunk River near Oakland Mills, channel catfish activity is picking up in the evenings using minnows, cutbait, and night crawlers. Flathead catfish fishing below the dam has also been especially productive, using small sunfish and bluegills for bait. And now for a look at our notices of death in the area. Mary K. Moorfeld. K. Moorfeld, age 85 of West Point, passed away Monday, May 11th. A celebration of life will be held at 4 p.m. today at the Point 95 in West Point. Online condolences may be made to the family at schmitzfuneralhomes.com for K. Moorfeld. Sheila Kesey passed away January 29th. A memorial service for Sheila will be held at 11 a.m. on Saturday at the Kimsey Funeral Home in Mount Pleasant. The family will greet friends at a luncheon immediately following her memorial service at the Mount Pleasant Masonic Temple. The Kimsey Funeral Home is caring for the family of Sheila Kesey. Mary Helen Leathers, age 100 of Fairfield, passed away Wednesday, May 6th. Funeral services honoring her life will begin at 10:30 in the morning Tuesday at the First United Methodist Church in Fairfield. Visitation will be held Monday at the Cranston Family Funeral Home in Fairfield, beginning at 2 p.m. The family will be present to greet friends from 5 to 7 p.m. Monday evening. Friends may leave online condolences at CranstonFamilyFuneralHome.com for Mary Leathers. Diane N. Roth, age 94 of Mount Pleasant, passed away Wednesday, May 13th. A memorial funeral service to celebrate Diane's life is tentatively set for Tuesday, May 26th, at the First United Methodist Church in Mount Pleasant. Cremation rites have been entrusted to the Kimsey Funeral Home of Mount Pleasant. Online condolences may be directed to kimseyfh.com for Diane Roth. Phyllis Payne, age 78, passed away Wednesday, December 10th. Visitation will be held from 1 to 6 p.m. on next Wednesday at the Olson Yoder Funeral Home. The family will be present to greet friends from 3 to 5 p.m. Wednesday evening. The Olson Yoder Funeral Home and Crematory is caring for Phyllis and her family. Condolences may be sent to the family at OlsonYoderFH.com for Phyllis Payne. That's a look at our Southeast Iowa information. For full stories, head to KILJ.com. I'm Allison Jacobs. 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
10: It's May 15th, I'm Slayton Swords, and it's time for the sports hour with high school track and field. At the Class 1A Region 10 state qualifying meet from Sigourney last night, Winfield Mountain Union was able to send six to the state meet as auto qualifiers. On the girls' side, Quinn Smith won the high jump. Over on the boys' side, Colin Anderson swept the throwing events. Cruz Hagmeyer grabbed the 110-meter hurdles, and the team of Hagmeyer, Jackson Jones, Gavin Pryor, and Tayson Samuels will run the shuttle hurdle relay. For Class 2A and 3A, to automatically qualify, you must finish in first or second place, then the next eight statewide performances will qualify. Tipton held the Class 2A Region 7 state qualifying meet last night, and West Burlington, Notre Dame, Mediapolis, Columbus, and Central Lee made the trip. Starting on the boys' side, Mediapolis' Simon Wendell swept the long-distance events, while Nathan Schmidgall raced to the silver medal in the 400-meter dash. The Bulldogs dominated the relays with victories in the distance medley, the 4x400, and the 4x800-meter relays, and a second-place performance in the sprint medley relay. West Burlington Notre Dame's Landry Hobrichter claimed gold medals in the 100- and 200-meter dashes. Kellen Porter leapt 6 feet and 2 inches for the win in the high jump. Additionally, the Falcons flew to the victory in the 4x200-meter relay. Columbus had Lamar Siant and Alexander Reese finished atop the podium in the 110-meter hurdles with times of 14.34 and 14.52 seconds respectively. The pair also helped deliver a win in the shuttle hurdle relay. On the girls' side, Mediapolis had Peyton Harris snatched a silver medal with a throw of 127 feet and 4 inches in the discus, and Avery Creer took second place in the high jump with a leap of 4 feet and 10 inches. The Bullets will also send their 4x400 and 4x800-meter relay teams after both took second place. Columbus had one lone automatic qualifier in Ella Howell, as she grabbed second place in the 400-meter hurdles with a time of 1 minute and 8 seconds. Mount Pleasant hosted the Class 3A Region 5 state qualifying meet, and the Panthers automatically qualified for 12 events between the boys and girls teams. On the girls' side, Mount Pleasant accumulated the most points with 143. Avery Feather continued to be unstoppable as the freshman ripped her way to first place finishes in the 400-meter dash with a time of 58.33 seconds, the 800-meter run with a mark of 2 minutes and 17 seconds, and the 1,500-meter run with a mark of 4 minutes and 47 seconds. Additionally, she joined Kinley White, Delaney Anderson, and Alex Scott in the sprint medley for a gold medal time of 1 minute and 47 seconds. Scott also qualified for the 100-meter dash with a silver medal performance. In the field events, Izzy Sloat collected the win in the long jump with a leap of 17 feet and 2 inches, and Ella Ensminger secured second place in the shot put with a heave of 36 feet, 11 and 3/4 inches. The Panthers also snatched gold in the 4x100, and the shuttle hurdle relays. For Washington, Jaden Moore took second place in the 200-meter dash, and Iris Dahl grabbed silver in the 800 and 1500-meter runs. Leighton Messinger won the 400-meter hurdles with a time of 1 minute and 7 seconds. Jesslyn Villa finished in second in the long jump. The Demons claimed second in the 4x200 and gold in the distance medley. On the boys' side, Mount Pleasant's Silas Hewlett put his endurance to the test after securing second place in the 1600 and 3200 meter runs, including a narrow finish over Washington's Andrew Reese by 0.5 of a second in the 1600. The Panthers will also be sending Cale Brown, Caleb Shepard, Keegan Heaton, and Caden Shad for the shuttle hurdle relay after securing a first place time of 1:01. Washington's Grayson Hartman swept the throwing events with a toss of 174 feet and 1 inch in the discus and 63 feet and 4 1/4 inches in the shot put. The Demons also secured victory in the 4x800 meter relay with a time of 8:03. Fairfield had Spencer McCready snatch second place in the 110 meter hurdles and gold in the long jump with a leap of 22 feet and 1 1/4 inches. Eli Zoman took home the win in the high jump with a launch of 6 feet and 9 inches. The Iowa High School State Track and Field Meet is scheduled to start on Thursday, May 21st, and run through Saturday, May 23rd. Stay tuned to KILJ for a full list of our state qualifiers. Moving on to high school soccer, Mount Pleasant was swept by Burlington Notre Dame last night as the girls' team lost 9-1, and the boys' team fell 2-1. Ramsey Davis had the lone goal in the boys' game. The Mount Pleasant girls' team will host Ottumwa on Monday, May 18th at 4:30 p.m., while the boys' team will make up their contest against Clear Creek Comanah on Wednesday, May 20th on the road. Burlington Notre Dame will try the Davenport Central tonight with the girls' team leading off at 5:30 p.m. The Minneapolis girls' team defeated Keokuk last night 3-1. The boys' team will take on Keokuk tonight at 5 p.m. The Waco boys' team stuck past Sigourney Kyoto last night 3-2. The Warriors will try the Minneapolis on Monday to begin sub-state play at 7 p.m. The Wapello girls' team will try the Davenport West tonight at 5 p.m. Central League was swept last night by Williamsburg with the girls' team losing 7-0 and the boys' team falling 1-0. The Central League girls' team will face off against West Branch on Monday at 5 p.m. The Washington girls' team defeated Mid Prairie last night 2-1. The boys' team will be making the trip to Clear Creek Comanah tonight at 5 p.m. The Fairfield girls' team shut out Centerville last night 3-0. Emma Metcalf, Lexi Mass, and Alejandra Carminato each scored a goal. The Trojans will compete against Oskaloosa tonight with the girls' team hitting the road at 5:30 p.m. and the boys' team kicking off at 5 p.m. at home. And the Columbus girls' team will host Ottumwa tonight at 5 p.m. Moving on to high school golf, the Columbus, Danville, Holy Trinity Catholic, Van Buren County, Waco, Wapello, and Winfrey Mountain Union girls' teams will head to New London for the Class 1A Region 5C meet today. The Minneapolis girls' team will host the Class 2A Region 5B meet today with Central League making the trip. The Fairfield and Washington boys' teams and Brody Angle of Mount Pleasant will try the pellet for their district meet on Monday, May 18th. The Winfrey Mountain Union, Waco, and Danville boys' teams, along with Holy Trinity Catholic's Max

0: 16th with Mount Pleasant making the trip. Moving on to a college signing, Mount Pleasant's Dylan White signed his letter of intent to play soccer at Central College yesterday. The senior has helped the Panthers win back-to-back Southeast Conference titles and has been named to the All-Conference First Team the last 3 years. For all of his individual success, he puts most of the praise on his teammates.
1: I'd say it's a lot of practice with my teammates. Being able to, like, I would most likely not be where I am with my goal scoring or assisting without my teammates, because they contribute to so much running off the ball, onto the ball, and allowing me to get open. And they've been so open to allowing me to take those shots and get so many shots off. And so I would say they're a big part, and just off the season work, we play 7v7 all off season during the summer and winter. So growing as a team too that way, and just the more you play, the better you get.
0: Currently, White sits in the top 4 in the state for goals, assists, and points. And it's out of time for this day in sports history. 1941, Joe DiMaggio began his Major League Baseball hitting streak of 56 games. The streak ended on July 17th. In 1965, the Canadian Football Players Association was organized. And in 1995, the Vancouver Canucks set an NHL playoff record when Christian Ruutu and Jeff Cortinall scored shorthanded goals only 17 seconds apart. It's May 15th. I'm Slayton Swords. And that was the sports.
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4: The cross is also an intersection. It's a place where the two meet. And where they meet is the intersection of his love and his holiness. It's here where God can forgive you without changing or lowering his standards. How does he do it? In one sentence, God put our sins, our unjust deeds on his son, who was holy, who was punished on a cross. Here's the way the Bible says it. God put on him the wrong who never did any wrong, so that you could be made right with God. Here's the way the Contemporary English Version says it. Christ never sinned, but God treated him like he was a sinner, so that Christ could make you holy and acceptable with God. Envision this. God, on a holy, righteous throne, in love with you who is unholy and self-righteous in the earth and afraid of God, has this huge gap between you and him. He cannot become your friend, so he bridges the gap. He sets a cross between the two, and suspended between you and heaven is a cross with Jesus on it. All your hate, all your sin, all your anger, all your perversion, all your pride, all your resentment, all your selfishness, all your sexual sins, all your evil thoughts, all your addictions, all your bad decisions and sinful actions are put on him. And God punishes him. He releases his wrath on him. But he's releasing his wrath on all your mistakes and all your sins. And Jesus takes the blow. Listen to the way the Bible says this. Isaiah 53. He will see the travail of his soul, and it will satisfy him. For his righteous servant will then make many righteous. For he will bear their sins. He was oppressed and afflicted, and yet he opened not his mouth. He was wounded for their transgressions, beaten.

0: and bruised for their iniquities. The punishment needed to obtain peace was put on him. And by those wounds, you and I are healed. What a friend we have in Jesus. All our sins and griefs to bear. Wow. The bridge. No wonder 1 Corinthians 15 says, as in Adam all die, but in Christ all shall be made alive. Friend, it means a person of promise. It actually means a person of covenant. It means a person who can't break his word. You have standing with that person. You are fully committed to be a part of his provision and his protection and his promise. A friend won't break his word. A friend won't deny his promise. A true friend swears by his own hurt before they will break their word. Friendship. God has done exactly that with you in friendship with you. He doesn't call you a servant. He calls you a friend, willingly, without hesitation. He sets you in a place of right standing with him by taking all of your junk, all of your filth, and all of your sin and places it on the pure, the holy, the just, and punishes him, and then clears your name. How odd it would be to live your life mad at God or hating God or ignoring God because the world is broken. And in its brokenness, it engages people and breaks people. And somehow, we blame God for it when it was man's choice, man's free will. And there is where friendship begins. Now, let me talk to you for just a second about the power of friendship. I was thinking about this the other day when Peggy and I went into a restaurant while we were on vacation. And when we go on vacation or somewhere, I got to admit, what we tend to do is try to do nothing. Because we're just busy. So we don't try to see how many parks we can see, how many mountains we can climb. We don't do that for vacation. What we do is we try to find some water, a pool, some sun, and then do nothing. And we take some books with us and read and sleep and eat and then read and sleep and eat and read and sleep and eat. We basically just do nothing. And one night we decided to go to a restaurant that was on the resort where we were staying. And as we headed into the restaurant, I was in some shorts and flip-flops and a polo shirt. Wanted to look a little dressed up, not just a t-shirt. Peggy had on a skirt or something and cute sandals. She always looks cute. Isn't it sickening? Anyway, we walk in. Actually, I don't think it's sickening at all. I love it. But we walk into the restaurant, and you know what the guy says? I'm sorry, you can't be served here. We're staying on the resort. I got my room key. No, I'm sorry, sir, you can't eat here. Well, why not? It's mandatory that you wear a jacket. Oh, please. But it's a fancy restaurant. And men can't come in without a jacket. You don't need a tie. So I'm trying to convince the guy because I'm so starved. I'm hungry. You know, we kind of skipped lunch. We'd gotten all red. Well, I'd gotten red. Peggy had gotten brown. We're headed to the restaurant. We just want some food, right? Can't you just... I mean, there's no other place on the resort to eat. We're going to have to get a bus. And we're going to have to go somewhere else. And oh, for pity's sakes, can't you just break down once and let us in? But the man would not lower the standard. That was the only way you could get in. There was no other way. So I sat around while other people got reservations. People went by and I kept saying, can't you just set us in a corner somewhere? Can't you put us somewhere by the kitchen where no one will see us? I mean, we won't, you know, we'll sneak in. We'll come in the back if you want. All we want is some food. He's like, I'm like, oh God, please give us favor with this man. Finally, after the third person had been seated and I still hadn't left, he looked at me and he's like, what are you still doing here? And I said, I'm begging you for some food. Can't you do anything? He walks away and disappears. And I'm like, well, he's not going to deal with us. We can just well leave. Go find some snack somewhere. We'll just have to wait till tomorrow to get a good meal. All of a sudden, he comes back. And you know what he comes back with? A jacket. So I grabbed the jacket. Oh, I'm so grateful for the jacket. When I put it on, of course, it didn't fit. It was as long as my shorts, so it looked like I had a dress on. It was obviously oversized. I mean, do I look like extra, extra large? Come on. It's the only jacket in the place. But you know what? It got me food. And with that jacket, I walked in. I was as proud as I've ever been of having a jacket on. I walked into that old fancy place with people in jackets and ties and women all dressed up. And it didn't bother me at all how dressed up they were because I had my jacket. I got to admit, by the time I sat down, my food came. I did take my jacket off just to be more at ease while I ate my food because the sleeves were a little long and I was getting them in my food. But I put my jacket on when I walked out. You know what? The man could not and would not lower his standard to get in. So you know what he did? He found me a jacket that wasn't my own. Put it on me. And then I was as good as anybody else to go into that restaurant and eat. Isn't this what Jesus did for you and I? Everything that we couldn't reach the standard of and should be punished for, he became. So that I didn't have to undergo the judgment, so that I didn't have to be punished. By his stripes, I am healed. That jacket gave me the standing everybody else had. That jacket gave me the same privilege everyone else had. The waiter didn't come out and look at me and go, "What kind of a jacket is that?" No, as long as you had a jacket, it was good. The Bible tells us, though you don't realize this, that we're supposed to put on clothing. Over and over, the Ephesians, Colossians, Paul talks about putting on new clothes, the clothing of righteousness, the clothing of holiness. The Bible says when we are entering heaven, we'll have on this robe of righteousness that is pure and unspotted. Now, let me tell you what this means. I was going to go hunting down here, and my gun was broke. I have a friend in Des Moines. I also have a really good friend in Oakland. These are two friends of mine I've had for 35-plus years. There's nothing that they wouldn't do for me, and there's nothing I wouldn't do for them. So we've been doing nothing for each other for 35 years. The reality is I needed a gun. I mean, who wants to share a gun? But I called Dan up. I said, "Dan, I need a gun. We're going to go hunting. I think it's supposed to rain this weekend. I know I don't really want to put one of your guns in the rain, but hey, no problem. I'll get you a gun." He said, "You want to come pick it up or you want me to swing by? He lives 2 hours away. I'll get you the gun. You can go hunting with it." "Really? You do that for me?" "Heck yes." Why would he do that for me? Because I was his friend. I had a standing with my friend. I could ask of him something I didn't deserve because he's my friend. You know, the Bible says in James chapter 2 that Abraham was called a friend of God. Oh boy, we almost worship Abraham, huh? I mean, what kind of man was Abraham that he could talk with God in such of ways that he said, "Lord, is it true that you're going to destroy the whole cities of Sodom and Gomorrah? And what if there's righteous people there? Would you destroy the whole city, the wicked with the righteous? Be it far from you, Lord, to do something like that." Who talks to God like that? A friend. A friend who knows he has right standing with God. And the Bible says through our faith in God, you know what faith is? Trust. You know what friendship is? Trust. If God says something in his promise, in his covenant, in his word, then when we trust him, you know what it means? Friendship. God, if you declared it, then won't you do it? If you spoke it, then won't you keep it? You're not a man that you should lie, nor the son of man that you would change your mind. This is a friendship with God. How oftentimes we plead as though we're some sort of beggar, as though we're some sort of servant. When we come to God in our fellowship with him, in fact, many people don't even have fellowship with God. And why? Well, they just don't consider him a close friend. But the Bible says he's your friend. In fact, Abraham asked him questions about business. He asked him questions about his family. He asked him questions about the son by the woman he wasn't even supposed to have a son by. He said, Lord, I know that I didn't do right with this, but don't destroy Ishmael because I made a mistake. Won't you let Ishmael live? And God said to him, yeah, I'll let Ishmael live because you asked me. Oh, that line of Ishmael has caused a lot of problems in the earth. But God did it because his friend asked him. When you're a friend with God, you can come to him on his covenant, on his basis. Think about that powerful friendship. You have a jacket, a robe that gives you a right standing with God. You know what? I would never want to hurt my friend. I wouldn't steal his car. I wouldn't take his wife. I wouldn't mistreat his children. In fact, I've helped every one of his children go on the missions field with $100 a pop. Who gives $100 to a kid? A friend of that kid's parent. Why did I do that? Because of friendship. Friendship is a powerful thing with God, and often we don't even take time to develop this friendship with God because, one, we're afraid to be vulnerable. Number two, we're afraid to trust. And number three, we're afraid to sacrifice. And number four, well, we simply just don't choose it. Friendship. It's a powerful thing.
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1: I'm Steve Kathan. We're hearing from President Trump, who's on his way back to Washington after his summit in China.
2: The president says his talks with China's President Xi were very successful.
3: A lot of great trade deals, including over 200 planes from Boeing with a promise of 750 planes.
2: In addition, Trump says he discussed removal of what he calls the nuclear dust from Iran's nuclear sites.
3: The only one that can remove it is China or the U.S. We're the only ones with the equipment.
2: The president also said he made no commitment to President Xi on Taiwan, which China views as its own. Linda Kenyon, CBS News, Washington.
1: Now to southern Maine and what authorities describe as a mass casualty event at a lumber mill.
4: There's been a huge explosion. The silo just exploded.
1: That emergency call, courtesy of Broadcastify in Searsmont, Maine, the number of casualties not clear and the cause of that explosion is not known. Sources tell CBS News the U.S. is set to file criminal charges against Cuba's former leader, 94-year-old Raul Castro. CBS's Olivia Gazis.
5: It has to do with a 1996 shoot down of civilian planes flown by a humanitarian group, Brothers to the Rescue, by Cuban fighter jets. It killed four people. For decades, the U.S. has maintained that those planes were illegally targeted in international airspace. The Cuban government argues it was defending its own sovereign airspace.
1: Tennessee Democrat Steve Cohen says he's ending his reelection campaign. His congressional district has been carved up by a GOP redistricting move. Overseas, there's an Ebola outbreak in the Democratic Republic of Congo. CBS's Dr. Celine Gounder is gathering information.
6: The Africa CDC has confirmed there are almost 250 suspected Ebola cases, 65 deaths in Ituri province, which is in eastern Congo. Only 20 of those cases have been tested, so they're just starting to get going with the testing. 13 of the 20, though, have tested positive, which is quite a high positivity rate.
1: U.S. Attorney Jeanine Pirro says a stepped-up effort will be aimed at reducing crime in the nation's capital with a focus on offenses carried out by young people. And she says parents could bear some responsibility.
7: If you drop your kid off and you fail to supervise them or you let them skip school to join the chaos, you are going to face fines, court-ordered classes, and possible jail time.
1: Starbucks says it's laying off 300 corporate employees and closing some American offices as part of its turnaround efforts. No coffee house employees are affected. Wall Street. Right now, the Dow is down 434 points, the S&P down 7. This is CBS News.
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1: Pleas have been entered by almost two dozen people arrested in a Midwest gambling sweep.
13: 22 people charged in a massive criminal gambling operation based in Northwest Indiana have pleaded not guilty. Feds say the ring, dubbed Operation Porterhouse Parlay, was tied to restaurants in Merrillville and Hobart, Indiana, and brought in millions of dollars during a period of 5 years, starting in January 2021 and continuing until FBI raids late last month. Federal prosecutors told the judge they expect the trial to take 3 months. An in-person status hearing is scheduled for September 10th. Jennifer Kuiper, CBS News, Chicago.
1: Well, someone paid more than $9 million to have lunch with basketball star Steph Curry and Warren Buffett. And the legendary investor also promised to match the winning bid. The auction was intended to revive an event that Buffett hosted for more than two decades that raised more than $53 million for a San Francisco homeless charity. Steve Kathan, CBS News.
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15: Here's your KILJ forecast for Southeast Iowa. Daytime highs approaching 84 this afternoon. Under sunny skies, winds out of the south, 10 to 15 miles per hour. Partly cloudy skies tonight, thunderstorms likely, lows level off around 63. Partly cloudy tomorrow, slight chance for storms, highs around 86. Temperatures well above average Sunday and Monday, with highs in the upper 80s. Thunderstorms likely Monday. I'm meteorologist Paul Frombly. Right now, it's 73 degrees.
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I wonder if you're lonesome tonight. You know, someone said the world's a stage and each must play a part. 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And if you won't come back to me, then they can bring the curtain down.

0: Cattle futures are higher. Hogs, corn, and soybeans are lower. I'm John Perkins with a Brownfield Market Update. 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Soybeans are lower today on fund and technical selling. Parts of China will reportedly buy more U.S. ag products, but details continue to be hard to come by. And in the case of soybeans, it looks like Beijing is just committed to buying the previously agreed upon amount of soybeans. But there's a lot of questions about whether or not that deal is going to be fully fulfilled, something to continue to keep an eye on. And in any event, China is still buying soybeans from Brazil due to their price advantage. Parts of the United States will see planting delays over the next few days. July beans are down 15 and a quarter at 1177 and a quarter. August is 13 and a quarter lower at 1176 and a half. July soybean meal's up $1.60 at $3.3410. July soybean oil's 8 points higher at $73.74. Corn's down on fund and technical selling. It's watching the U.S. planting pace along with rain chances in some dry second crop areas of Brazil. Harvest weather in Argentina looks generally favorable with that record expected crop coming into the bins, approaching the 40% harvested mark. July corn's down 10.5 at 457. September's 9.75 lower at 464.5. Wheat's down sharply with another round of fund and technical liquidation. The recent rallies limiting new crop export demand and global supplies are ample in any event. 71% of U.S. winter wheat growing areas are in some stage of drought. That's up a point on the week. Most of that's hard red winter. July Chicago's 22.25 lower at 635.75. Cotton and rice are both seeing some pretty hefty liquidation. July cotton's down 342 at 80.52. December's 263 lower at 81.85. July rice is down 28.5 at 12.47. September's 27.5 lower at 12.80.5. Live and feeder cattle are up on the tight supply, market-ready numbers, and the week's direct business. Pretty wide range overall, but generally up $3 to $5 from last week on the live basis and $7 to $12 higher for dressed. Bids today are at 263 to 265 live and 410 to 415 dressed in Nebraska and a 260 to 261 dressed in live in Iowa. Widespread business is probably wrapped up for the week, but there could still be some cleanup. Box beef's higher at midday as well. June live's up 155 at 253.62. August is 137 higher at 247.52. August feeders are up $3.12 at 361.12 with a little bit of additional oomph from the decline in corn. And on technical selling and the inconsistent fundamentals, June hogs are down 75 at 98.77. July leans $1.30 lower at 103.25. Crude oil's back above 105 a barrel. The Dow's down about 440. Brownfield.
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bright sunshine this afternoon with daytime highs approaching 84. South winds 10 to 15 miles per hour. Thunderstorms likely tonight. Lows dip down to about 63. Partly cloudy skies. I'm meteorologist Paul Frombly. Currently 73.

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1: Ample sunshine expected this afternoon, with daytime highs approaching 84. Winds out of the south, 10 to 15 miles per hour. Storms likely tonight. Lows level off around 63. Partly cloudy skies. I'm meteorologist Paul Frombly. Right now, 73.

0: Good afternoon and happy Friday to all of you out there, especially since it's National Skilled Nursing Care Week, and we're going to be rounding out with a trip over the Fairfield. How about Allison and Katie? You got one more here this week. How about you guys? Take it away.
1: Well, thank you, Slayton. And yes, here we are, Friday of National Skilled Nursing Care Week, and we are on location in Fairfield at Prestige Care Center. Mm-hmm. And Allison, this is kind of one that you helped line up.
2: Well, the reason is because the administrator is actually my mother-in-law, Talisa Jacobs. She's walking around pretending like she's too busy to talk on the radio right now. But
1: shout out to her.
2: Yes, shout out to her, and shout out to everybody here. Thank you guys for letting us come in today.
1: Yeah, we've got a whole group of people here hopefully going to join in on the conversation. We'll get them talking by the end of this. I just have a feeling. But we're celebrating all that goes into skilled nursing care for the people who work here to obviously the people who live here because it is, you know, it's one of those things where sometimes you find yourself living in a new place where you don't have to do laundry. Mm-hmm. And you don't have to do dishes, and you don't have to clean, and you don't have to cook.
2: And you have amazing people that are making sure that you're taken care of, from all of your medicines all the way down to the food you eat on the daily being part of your care.
1: Absolutely.
2: So I think it's awesome.
1: Well, I'm excited to be here and excited to get into the conversation. And so I think we should start with the administrator, don't you?
2: Yeah, I think we should make her talk first.
1: Put her in the hot seat first so everybody else isn't nervous, right?
2: Introduce yourself.
3: My name is Talisa Jacobs, and I'm the administrator of Prestige of Fairfield.
2: Well, thank you. And thank you for joining us here today.
3: You sound so official.
2: So tell us a little bit about Prestige. When people come here first and they say, I'm looking for my next home, what's your selling point? What makes you different than everybody else?
3: We have an absolutely beautiful facility, as you can see by looking around. I guess they can't do that on the radio. We have some pretty awesome staff that work here, and we have some even more awesome residents who make our time here very fun. So we are very, very honored and very blessed with that.
1: Yeah. I could tell just by speaking with them. You know, the troublemakers have already pointed themselves out.
3: They have been identified.
1: So, yeah, so we are ready for a fun afternoon here. And the facility is beautiful. And tell me kind of about this, because it looks like maybe this was an old hospital or something like that here in Fairfield.
3: It was the old Jefferson County Hospital. We actually operate on two different floors with three different units. Our top two units have been remodeled, so they're very nice upstairs. We're working on doing some upgrades on our Highland unit, so really anxious to see where that comes into play. So we always take pride in our facility. It is absolutely gorgeous, and we enjoy working in it.
2: And how many beds are we talking?
3: We have 73 licensed beds.
2: Nice. How full are you?
3: We're at like 60, so we have some room to grow.
2: Good.
3: I think that's part of our kind of getting our niche. We're trying to look for some more specialty cares, and so we're kind of growing in that field as well.
1: I was going to say, services. Talk to me about levels of care, anything kind of like that, or therapies. Are you working, bringing therapies in for people?
3: We actually have in-house therapy.
1: Great.
3: Here. So we actually have our own therapy department. We offer PT/OT services in-house. We have a speech therapy that we can do online, and then we take people out to Jefferson County Hospital because we don't have a full-time speech therapist.
1: Looks like you do have a bus.
3: Yes, the bus comes here. We're in and out all day long. We have transport from JCHC, from our local hospital. 1015 transport out of Otomo comes and gets people, takes them to Iowa City. And we also have our own van that we are able to transport skilled residents
2: in. So what's some of the trips you guys go on?
3: Oh, we're all over everywhere. Where is my transportation director? There she is, standing over there.
2: She's got her hand in front of her face. Oh, that wasn't on purpose.
3: So Kelly is one that she takes pride in taking her residents out to different appointments, making sure that they're taken care of while they're gone, and then bringing them back to us in one piece and with smiles on their faces.
1: There's never a swing by the ice cream or anything like that, probably.
3: Oh, I'm pretty sure they've probably done that a few times.
1: All right. Well, we're celebrating this week, and so anything special happening at Prestige this week, or things that you guys did over the week that you want to...
3: Yeah, we had some pretty awesome dress-up days. We started Monday with our chef aprons or our chef hats, and we had cookie decorating with our maintenance crew and our dietary. Sorry, I had to think about that for a second. Tuesday, we did planting. We did some plants. Our housekeeping supervisor brought in some seedlings, and they were able to plant some and then take in some of the starts and do some planting because we are having a yard sale here in June. So we did some plants to put out in the yard sale. Wednesday, we did a puppy and pajama parade.
2: That is so fun.
3: That was so fun.
2: Did everybody like the puppies and the pajamas?
3: Yes.
2: It looks like it was a
1: hit. So where did these puppies come from?
3: We have staff who have pups that bring in.
1: Okay.
3: We were trying to figure out how to get these dogs in the pajamas, so they went out and bought preemie pajamas and then cut holes in them.
2: Puppies were in the pajamas.
3: Both staff and puppies in jammies.
1: And then you guys paraded around and
3: yes, went up on the units. Oh, it was my fun. Goodness. And then yesterday we had a lemonade social. We had some homemade squeezed lemonade.
1: Ooh.
3: And we went outside and people threw water balloons at us and had squirt guns and we all got wet and had a lot of fun.
1: Well, that sounds like a lot of fun.
3: It was. And then today we have Dad Barbecue Day. As you can see, we have people in high knee socks and ball caps.
2: I thought maybe it was just a regular attire. I wasn't going to say anything.
3: And then we did pulled pork and had a kind of a barbecue kind of picnic lunch. And then we're going to go outside and plant a Japanese maple with a time capsule. So we're really excited about that.
1: Who helped with the time capsule? What was this?
3: Our residents did. Yep.
1: What types of things? Can you tell us? Is it secret what's in there?
3: No, we actually, we all had little cards that we could share our favorite memory, or we were able to give future generations advice. And so all those pieces of paper are put in our capsule. And we're going to plant it underneath the root of our tree because our roots are based on our residents and our staff. So we're really excited about that.
1: That's exciting. I love that idea. Does anybody want to share what they put in the time capsule? What advice they gave?
4: I haven't put anything in there yet.
1: Has it with her. You want to go over there and give her?
2: You can just read yours then.
4: What advice would you give future generations? Always be kind.
1: Ooh, good.
4: And my favorite memory is the moment my daughter was born.
1: Oh,
3: so
2: that's
3: tell
2: a good
3: us who
2: one.
3: You are.
1: Yeah, who are you?
4: Sheila Parcells.
3: Yeah. And she is a wonderful person.
1: Have you lived here a long time?
4: All my life.
1: In Fairfield?
4: Born and raised.
1: Fantastic. So,
4: on this spot, different building, but on this spot. Yeah.
1: Wow.
3: She was born in the Jefferson County Hospital.
1: Yeah, yes. Comes kind of full circle here. That's kind of cool.
4: That's what I think.
1: Always be kind. That is so, so true. I mean, that's probably the best advice of all.
3: Mm-hmm. I got him.
1: Fantastic.
3: Any other questions?
1: Yeah, well, does anybody else want to share? I mean, I love asking advice from golden agers, people much, much wiser and smarter than me.
5: Whoa.
1: Talking to the mic.
2: That microphone came up here pretty quick.
5: It did. I put a consciousness on my insert, and a consciousness simply means expand your consciousness from the moment that you're born to the moment that you go on to other realms. Mm-hmm. And with expansion of consciousness simply means that you're more aware of people. You're more aware of what's going on. You perceive stronger.
1: Mm-hmm.
5: And it's a mental thing.
1: Mm-hmm.
5: It's not a, it's more than a desire. And so that's what I put on the slip of paper, expand your consciousness.
1: Do you think consciousness and becoming more aware and that kind of thing comes with experience and age? I mean, I think I've just naturally, as I've progressed, maybe become more aware of, you know, the nuances of life.
5: No, you're absolutely right. Consciousness does expand as you grow from a toddler. Well, you probably were never a toddler, but...
1: she's pretty tall.
5: She's pretty tall. But it does expand also with the contents, the spaces of your brain.
1: Mm.
5: We as human beings do not contact every aspect of our brain.
1: That's true.
5: There's many parts of our brain that we don't access. You can do special techniques that allow you to contact those spaces in your head that you don't normally do, which expands your consciousness, which makes you more aware of what's going on, more compassionate, more understanding.
2: I'm going to have to get a how-to guide.
1: Yeah.
2: Because I definitely need to expand my consciousness. Yes.
3: Tell us who you are, sir.
1: Yeah, who are you?
5: My name is Dan Wojcieleski. I came here in 1975. I had a severe speech impediment. I couldn't talk.
1: Really?
2: You could never tell?
5: Until I was about 38. Got married when I was 34. My wife was very, very, very understanding. We had a daughter, but she passed, and my wife passed. But anyway, that's the way it is.
3: I appreciate you, Dan.
1: That's who.
5: Thank you very much.
3: I appreciate you, Dan.
1: Well, he was giving us a hard time from the beginning, so I knew you would have something good to share with us. So thank you.
5: I want to arm wrestle with you, but I don't think I will win.
1: I don't know. You might. You might.
5: Yeah, I'm pretty sure.
1: Well, we're having fun here at Prestige, and I want to talk a little bit too about the food, because food is always important to me, and I know it is for lots of us. Of course, at a skilled nursing facility, I'm sure there's 3 square meals a day given. Okay, you were handed the mic, so what do you do here? Who are you?
6: I'm Tanner. I'm the dietary manager. I just started a few weeks ago. See some familiar faces.
1: So what was for lunch today?
6: We had pulled pork.
1: Oh, yeah, you said.
6: Did some coleslaw, baked beans, vegetarian, some cookies. One other item.
1: Who remembers?
6: What was it?
7: Cookies and pickles.
1: Pickles,
6: yeah. Baked beans, coleslaw.
1: So like the classic cookout, barbecue. Yeah, that's perfect. So what's for dinner?
6: Tonight we're having Wisconsin cheese soup.
2: Oh, I love Wisconsin cheese soup.
6: Yeah.
1: Okay. So what's the favorite meal around here or something that you know is a big hit? I mean, you just started, so maybe we need to ask the people who live here.
6: Yesterday, we made some blueberry coffee cake in the morning, and I heard it was a hit.
2: That sounds good.
6: Yep, had cream cheese in it.
2: Oh, that's a good one. You got to have the cream cheese. Mm-hmm.
1: So have you been in long-term care a while, or is this kind of your first experience with?
6: This is my first experience with long-term care.
1: So what do you think so far?
6: I'm enjoying it.
1: Okay.
6: I've had a rough go of it here over the last few weeks, but you know, we're coming out on the other side, and there's a light at the end of the tunnel.
1: Yeah, you know what? Food is something. Yeah, you guys constantly can improve and adjust and work with, and of course, lots to learn when it comes to long-term care and dietary needs for residents, because nutrition is just such an important part of your health.
6: Agreed.
1: Yeah,
2: and at the same time, when you have food, it talks to your soul. It connects people. It's very important.
1: Yeah, you gotta have both.
2: So you have a very important job here.
6: Food is medicine.
1: Yes, for sure. Awesome. Well, thanks for taking some time to talk with us.
5: Why do you say you had a rough time?
8: No, we just had some staffing.
1: Well, and what about specialty diets?
3: Do you
1: have the ability to help with some of that type of thing?
3: We absolutely do. We have several vegetarians in our building at this point, so we are able to modify our diet or our menu to meet their needs. And then we have individuals who might need some special different types of textures. We have puree, the med soc kind of diet, so we do meet dietary needs, have allergies and such. That's a lot to take in all at one time. But I have a question for Ms. Cheryl. Can I ask Ms. Cheryl?
1: Oh, yes.
3: What's your favorite meal, Cheryl?
9: Hamburgers.
2: Yep,
1: mine too. Those are
2: good.
1: Love a good burger.
2: Those are good.
3: Cheryl loves her hamburgers.
1: Yes. What other things do you guys enjoy about the food here? Do you get snacks? I mean, is there how does the snack situation work? I'm asking the important questions here.
2: Oh, okay. I've been giving you mics. Here. There we go. I'll hand that back to you. Tell us about the snacks a little bit.
6: We offer some oatmeal cream pies. We got fudge rounds. There's some graham crackers. We got different kinds of pudding.
2: So do you have a cart that kind of goes around? Is there a designated location?
6: Yeah, it's the different dining areas upstairs.
1: Kind of have a little stash.
6: Mm-hmm. Ice cream machine. Yep, the ice cream machine's been working, yeah.
2: Nice.
1: That's important for me. I love a good ice cream machine. Soft serve ice cream just is so good.
2: Yeah.
1: Awesome. Well, yeah, snacks are good. And, of course, when we talk about activities, I'm sure dietary is working closely with activities, too, on a lot of different things, you know, to provide those experiences with residents. Because I know for me, cooking is a hobby, right? So, is this your activities person?
10: Yes.
1: All right. Well, introduce yourself.
10: I'm Angie, and I'm the activity director here.
1: And what's the activity, the hit? What's the big thing here at Prestige?
10: Bingo.
1: All right.
2: That's a good one.
1: And when do we play bingo? Is it a weekly, daily?
10: It's going to be, we took a little break here this last couple weeks for all the things that are going on, but it's every Tuesday.
1: Every Tuesday. Okay. So prizes, we win, snacks
10: snacks,
1: fun things.
10: They get cups, they've gotten coloring books, you name
1: it. Awesome. Activities. What types of other things are you providing for the people who live here on a regular?
10: We try to do, we do Fridays every Friday. We do movies. We have popcorn that we make. I've been trying to do some more outside activities.
2: Nice. We finally have the weather where you can.
10: And we're just trying a lot of different things to see if we can get different things that everybody likes.
1: Sure. And what about feedback?
10: Oh, yesterday? They really enjoyed yesterday. We threw water balloons and squirted each other with water guns. So they really enjoyed that. So,
1: you know, water guns always sound like a good idea. Like with my kids, I'm always like, oh, yeah, it'll be fun. And then somebody always ends up crying. It never ends well. But it is a lot of fun to shoot each other with water guns.
10: Yes, they had a lot of fun. So.
2: Good. Wait, Katie, that's what it's all about. I'm hearing something about a movie theater.
1: What?
2: Is there a movie theater?
10: There is a movie theater down there. I think the TV is a 95-inch.
2: That's a big TV.
10: So we go down there, and that's where we watch movies. And then we also am recently working on getting everything for the Wii system, so we can do stuff down there on that, too.
1: Oh, yeah, so you like Wii bowling and all that fun stuff.
2: Yeah. So what kind of movies do we watch?
10: Oh, we've watched action movies. So we watched the last two Iron Mans.
2: Those are good.
10: We've watched Castaway. We watched a few Rock Dwayne Johnson movies. We've just watched a little bit of everything.
2: Good. That sounds like a good time to bond as a community, too.
1: What's some favorite movies of people here? What are some movies that you guys like? Can you think of any?
2: Full House? That's a good one.
7: The Brady Bunch?
10: Yeah, Cheryl likes the Brady Bunch movie.
1: Yeah, that's good. I was thinking, like, Westerns, I think, are always a fun thing to watch on, like, a big screen, you know?
2: Exciting
1: stuff. Well, other things, special things that you did this week, we kind of already touched on that. But what other, amenities? I know at one point I think there was a spa here. Do you still have?
7: We do have a beautician.
1: You have a beautician. Okay. So talk to me about that, because beauty is also important to me, of course.
3: Yep, we have two different beauticians. They come and visit with us on Tuesdays and Fridays. So residents are able to book time with them to get their haircuts, to get their perms or whatever it is they want done. And then on Mondays, Angie neglected to tell you that she does manicures. She paints
1: all
3: nails.
1: Right.
2: Oh, perfect.
3: So nursing staff will come down and help get nails cut, and then we take off polish, put polish on. So we kind of have that going on. It's a lot of fun.
2: And we've talked about the fun and the social activities. What about the spiritual activities? Do you have pastors that come in? Do you have
3: kind of videos
2: that you can watch?
3: We actually have church services in our lobby here with our grand piano and some singers that come in on Tuesdays at 10:30. And then we have a Catholic prayer group that comes in on Wednesday mornings. And then Thursday afternoon, we do have prayer time in the evenings or Bible study in the evenings. So
2: awesome.
3: We have a lot of that going on. We hope to develop a full-sized little chapel over in the outside part of our beauty salon so that we can have more kind of inclusive services there.
2: And so they mentioned the different dining rooms on the different floors. So are there different amenities per floor, or does everyone kind of have their each of something?
3: We have three different units, and on each unit they have their own dining area so that people are able to stay in their home.
2: Okay.
1: Sure. And then, like, you get to know maybe a smaller group of people that you can kind of start building that community with. Yes. And, I know it's kind of like church, right, where you sit at the,
3: same
1: seat every meal, you don't want to mess up the flow for anyone.
2: Well, we have, five people that work at the radio station? We all have our assigned seats in the lounge.
1: It's just the way it goes, right?
3: It's territorial. Yeah.
1: Creatures of habit. Yes. Well, and routine. And that's kind of what I'm picking up from what you're saying is there's kind of a routine here where, Mondays we do this, Tuesdays we do this. And that just helps so much, I think, just knowing what's coming up day after day can kind of give you things to look forward to and kind of just keep you on a schedule.
3: Yes, for sure.
1: Anybody else that you wanted us to speak with?
3: Well, we have all kinds of people on our team.
1: I see.
3: Here.
1: They're all standing back there looking at us intensely.
2: I all noticed they're like further than an arm's distance away, though. I can't take the microphone to them.
3: No, I see that. But I do have Cheyenne Boatman. She is my admissions coordinator.
1: Oh,
3: and
1: she would be great to talk to.
3: Yes, she would be awesome to talk to. And she's very excited about that as well.
1: Awesome. Well, come on up to the mic.
2: Yes. And you said Cheyenne?
1: You're the next contestant on The Price is Right.
9: Hello.
2: So why long-term care? Why did you get into this business?
9: Oh, gosh. So I actually didn't start in this. I started with elementary education.
2: Okay.
9: Decided that was not the route for me. My mom, Kelly, who was mentioned earlier with transportation, has been in the nursing field for many, many years. So when I was just a toddler, I'd been crawling the halls. So
1: just felt like natural.
9: Found my way back. Yeah,
1: just felt like a natural fit for you. That's awesome. Nice. So tell us, I guess, a little bit about the admissions process here, or, you know, do they get referrals from hospital? Do people inquire on their own? How does all that work?
9: Yeah, absolutely. So we have a mix of both. We have people come in straight from the community homes, come in for a tour, just to visit, see what we're all about. And then we have others that unfortunately end up in the hospital, and then the hospital helps send us our way. So.
2: Okay. And then do you guys have short-term care? Is this more of this is your next home? What do you have here for people who are maybe in the hospital right now thinking I need to go somewhere?
9: Yeah, absolutely. So we do have a mix of both. So we have ones that are with us for a short time just to get stronger to go back home. And we have those others that are here, unfortunately, until the last. So.
2: And then do you have a social worker? Do you take on those duties?
9: I do not. Gerald is our social worker, but he is actually at a job fair today. So.
2: Well, oh, that's good. Okay. I don't know if you can answer then. How do you communicate with families on their care paths and that kind of thing?
9: Yes.
2: Then?
9: So we have care plans that they set up. I believe it's once every quarter. And the family come in, or we give them a phone call and just kind of discuss what's going well and what's not going well.
2: Yeah. Talk about those benchmarks.
1: What are some of the things you work at admissions? So when someone comes to visit or they stop in a tour, what are some of the highlights that you like to point out to them?
9: Yeah, absolutely. So we, as discussed earlier, have a lot of unique items to our facility. So the sweet shop, the coffee shop, the theater, those are some of the big ones that we like to highlight.
2: I was going to say, we didn't even talk about the coffee shop yet.
9: Yes. We do have a coffee shop over in the corner that we're hoping to get up and running to its full capacity here before
2: nice.
9: Long.
1: Is there a courtyard or something in this facility? I just wondered, with the shape of it, is there like an internal?
9: Not necessarily. We do have a sunroom that comes off okay. of one of our halls. That allows the residents to enjoy the weather but still be inside.
1: Sure. Awesome. Very cool.
2: Nice.
1: Would you like to say something?
11: I've got a question for the young lady.
1: Okay.
2: Oh, hold on. Wait. Divide and conquer.
11: Okay. The question is, do you like root beer or do you just wear A&W socks?
9: A little bit of both. With it being the dad day, I figured A&W was right on track.
11: You're on track.
9: All right.
1: She has A&W root beer socks on.
9: I do.
1: So that's what he was...
2: Yes, he asked if she did. Just yeah. really likes root beer.
1: I like root beer, but I don't know if I like it enough to sport those. That's a brave... You're a brave soul.
9: Yes.
1: What can I say? Awesome. Well, thank you so much for taking some time to talk with us. I love the fact that your mom works here, too. That's kind of cool, you know.
2: Well, and it brings that nice community, family feel into the building just naturally.
1: Yeah, absolutely.
2: And then I was going to ask you, do you have your DON or one of your nurses that would be willing to speak to us?
3: Actually, my DON was out on the units working, and I'm not sure exactly where Gail went, but we will find her. So we'll get on that. I do have
2: Who's this nice lady in pink?
3: She's my housekeeping super. Oh, right here? That's Diana.
2: Well, I was talking about the one that keeps giving me the eyes of I'm not talking on the radio.
3: Well, she will. But Diana here is one of our residents, and she is she is our president of our resident council.
1: Oh, there's a resident council.
2: So what is a resident council? Maybe you can tell us, Diana.
3: Yep, we'll let Diane tell you.
12: Oh, we work with residents. If they have a problem, they would come to me, and then I go to the proper department.
2: So is this an elected position?
12: Yes.
2: Nice. Wow. Nice. What was your campaign like?
12: It wasn't.
2: Was it a voluntold situation?
12: Yeah.
2: There we go.
12: It was the first year.
1: What are some of the things, I mean, I don't want to get too negative because I know, you know, anytime you live in, you know, I remember, you know, living in the dorms in school, and there's always controversy at some point with something. But what are some of the things, I guess, that come up in these resident council things that are a hot topic? The food?
12: Yes.
1: Yeah, that's what I would guess. I mean, that's what most...
2: Tanner's laughing, too.
1: Well, he just started, so we're not going to blame Tanner, right?
12: No.
1: It's going to get better.
12: I still need to meet him.
1: Oh,
12: so I better
1: Tanner,
12: be nice.
1: You better get over here. You got somebody to meet. Well, how long are you from this area then?
12: I'm from Moulton.
1: Okay. And then what did you do, you know, what did you do for a living? Did you have a career? What did you do before you came here?
12: I worked at a B&P gas station.
1: Oh, I bet you have a lot of stories.
12: No, not really.
1: Really?
12: Uh-uh.
1: I would think at a gas station a lot of crazy stuff would happen.
12: No, it was
1: pretty
12: decent
1: quiet?
12: People.
1: Well, that's good. But, I like to hear. So you had your regulars that came in for a cup of coffee every day and fun. I love that. It's Moments in Bloom is what we're celebrating for Nursing Skilled Care Nursing Week. What's your favorite flower?
12: Rose.
1: That's been a popular one. I mean, as it should be.
2: Are we talking red roses, or do you have a special color?
12: Red, mainly.
1: Yeah.
2: Red's my favorite color.
1: I'm classic with that. Yeah, for sure. Well, wonderful. I'm glad that you are the elected position here to speak for the entire community. That's a big responsibility.
12: I love it.
1: Good. That's the important thing. Thank you, Diana. Is anybody else? I know the gentleman back there was raising his hand. Is there something that... Did you want us to talk with him? No? Okay. Nice. What's your favorite flower?
3: Lilacs.
1: Ooh, so you like the flower, the smell.
3: You like lilacs. Cheryl likes lilacs, too.
1: Purple is one of my favorite colors, so I like that. What about anybody else? What are some of the flowers that you guys love?
3: Gary, what kind of flower do you like?
2: I want to know more about Gary. Gary, will you talk to us?
13: Yep.
2: I ask you some questions? So, your name's Gary. I've got that much. I don't know anything else about you.
13: Yep.
2: What'd you used to do? Or what do you like to do?
13: Welder.
3: He was a welder.
2: That's hard to do. He says, I need to get a drink before I can talk on the radio. I understand completely.
3: Anything else you want to share, Gary?
13: Yep.
1: Are you from around here?
13: No. A little over 100 miles to the east.
1: Okay, so you kind of are from around the area for the most part.
2: Yes. So how'd you end up here in Fairfield at Prestige?
13: I don't know. I just happened.
1: You just knocked on the door and they let you in.
2: Well, yep. I think you're lucky for that.
1: There you go.
2: Yeah.
3: Gary does a good job for us. He keeps us all on task and he brings smiles to our faces. He's just a very sweet gentleman.
1: That's good. So,
2: yes,
1: that's good.
2: I can tell you're very kind.
3: So I have a few other staff members that I'd like to get up and introduce to you, if that's
1: yes,
3: okay.
1: Yes, yeah, you go talk with to any them. And
2: I'll hold the mic so that you can go get them.
14: I don't have to go.
2: Okay. Oh, she's going to call him up. She says, I don't have to walk over there. I can tell them to come up here. That's so fun.
3: No, I have a really, really, really awesome leadership team. So they are wonderful, and I can depend on them to do what we need to do to be successful. So.
2: Well, and when you have good leaders in a facility, especially when you have a small community, the residents are going to feel that, and that's what's important.
3: Yep. So this is Maddie. She is our housekeeping and environmental services laundry as well. Laundry.
2: Here we go. Nice. Here you go.
15: Hello, hi. I'm Maddie. I'm the supervisor for laundry and housekeeping.
1: So you get to do all the fun laundry.
15: Absolutely. We have a really good time first thing in the morning. The aromas are going and, you know, keeps us awake.
1: I want to take a survey because listen, my grandmother says that she loves to do laundry. She just loves it, she says.
2: Other people still want to do your ironing.
1: I know, and she does. I'm not ashamed to admit. If I have a pair of linen pants that need a good ironing, I take them to my grandma. I know where to go, you know, the experience. But did you love doing laundry when you had to? I hate it.
15: I only do
1: you guys
15: laundry
1: like
15: here
1: it?
15: Because I'm getting
1: I see a couple
15: to. I don't
1: nods.
15: Do it when I get home.
1: So is this just something where you just tell yourself because you have to do it for years and years and years and never ending that you just like it now? You just decide to like it?
2: Yes, ma'am.
1: You like clean. You like the feel of the nice.
2: We like the result of the hard work.
1: So
2: I get that.
1: You do it because you like the. Yeah, and that's mm-hmm. why I do it too. But yeah. I still don't like doing it. So you get to do all that.
15: I do. I get paid to do that. I don't do it when I get home
1: because
15: I do it here all day.
1: Do you keep everybody straight? Is there what happens if there's a lost article of clothing?
15: So how our system works here is we do label clothing as soon as they come in, as long as we get the permissions for that. And then from there, we sort it per unit. And then whatever comes out of the wash from that unit that doesn't have a label on it, we normally put a blank one on it. And when we go to deliver personals, we normally start asking around.
1: They're like, whose is this?
15: Yep. Who's going to claim it?
1: All right. Well, how did you end up here?
15: I started here, I think, about 2 years ago. I started as a laundry aide, and then I had the opportunity to take over as supervisor, and I've been doing that for the last, I think, year and a half. So
2: awesome. And do you like it?
15: I do. I'm very blessed to work with a great team and get to hang out with all these individuals. I work pretty closely with Angie in activities as well. She used to be on my staff before she took over. So we work pretty closely together to do what we can for the residents. We enjoy it.
1: How often, washing beds. Is it a weekly thing? I mean, how are we doing bed washing?
15: So
1: how does that work?
15: We do it twice a week on their shower days, and then we do when we do those, we do top to bottom, wipe the whole bed frame down, change the sheets.
2: Awesome.
15: But the sheets also get changed as needed during the day.
2: Of course.
15: And anything like that.
2: Yeah.
15: So just whatever.
1: Whatever's
15: the
1: needed.
15: Yes, yeah. Whatever's needed.
1: I just, because I love a clean bed. So that's
15: absolutely.
1: Why.
15: Yeah,
2: especially, you know, after, I mean, a shower.
15: Yeah.
1: So
15: yes. Yes,
1: on
15: yes.
1: a shower day, that's perfect.
15: Mm-hmm.
1: Awesome. Well, what's anything else like that you wanted to tell folks about Prestige or about the people that live here? What's...
15: Well, these residents this week, since it's our special week as a nursing home, we planted some flowers on Tuesday. So I brought in a bunch of my house plants, and some of our lovely ladies back here helped plant those. We will be selling them at our rummage sale that is coming up in June. So whatever money we make from selling those and all the other rummage items, we'll go back to our activity department.
1: And how are we getting rummage items? Is our staff bringing in things? And
15: everybody.
1: Whoever?
15: So it's open to the community, staff, and then some of the items we just have laying around, because we do have a lot of items that get donated from past residents.
1: Sure.
15: So
1: nice.
15: We're just trying to make sure that whoever needs them is getting them. And then
1: so are we saving up for a trip to Disneyland, or what's the...
15: We're just trying to provide more opportunities for new activities for the residents and make sure that we can provide them with good atmospheres.
1: I love that.
2: Yeah,
1: of course. Well, it's been a pleasure speaking
15: Thank
1: with you.
15: Thank you so much, ladies. I appreciate it.
1: You were all, like, nervous back there. Then she gets up here, and she's a pro.
2: You're a rock star.
15: My lovely boss would love to come talk to you ladies now.
1: Fantastic.
15: I made him come up here just to speak
1: perfect.
15: To you guys.
1: Nice, nice. Well, hello. What is your name?
14: Staten Blakely.
1: Nice to meet you. I'll have you introduce yourself to the listeners.
14: My name's Staten Blakely.
1: And Hi. What do you do here?
14: I'm the maintenance director.
1: People like when you show up. You're like a superhero, basically.
14: Yeah, here quite a bit.
1: Or,
14: I like it, though.
1: Or they call you a lot and say, this is broken, please fix it as fast as you can.
14: Yeah, pretty
1: but
14: much.
1: But that's what I mean. When he shows up and he fixes it, then it's like he saved the day.
14: Good group of guys. They take care of a lot of stuff. So.
1: Yeah, this is kind of
14: makes
1: a big...
14: It pretty easy for me.
1: Yeah, it's kind of a big facility. So you have a couple of people that are constantly going around fixing things and keeping things nice.
14: Yep.
1: What are some of the big improvements lately in the maintenance world here at Prestige?
14: A lot of plumbing.
1: Well, that's good.
14: Lots of plumbing. Take care of that.
1: Okay.
14: Hopefully get some new equipment here soon. Been getting some new tools, upgrading a few things. Just trying to bring things up to speed a little more.
1: Sure.
2: Yeah,
1: make it easier to fix things and do things and all that stuff.
14: Absolutely.
1: Awesome. Awesome. How long have you been here?
14: About 2-3 weeks.
1: So you're like
14: I'm
1: brand
14: fresh.
1: Yeah.
2: Okay. So did you work in long-term care before?
14: I was actually industrial maintenance.
2: Okay. So what brought you to long-term care?
14: I just decided I want something different. Saw this place was hiring and came to see what it was like.
1: So what do you think so far?
14: I enjoy it. It's definitely a different speed of what industrial manufacturing is. And
1: do you get to have more coffee conversations? And...
14: I have more control here of how things get done. So
1: okay.
14: I enjoy that. More efficiently.
1: Sure.
14: Trying to make it as efficient as possible.
1: I bet Gary, if you have any welding, just call Gary.
14: Yep.
1: He knows how to weld, so he can help you out. Fantastic. Well, welcome to the team here at Prestige. I'm sure there'll be a lot of exciting things over the summer that will get
2: fixed. And it's fun to have new staff because you bring in new personalities, you bring in new experiences, and then you get to experience the residents' experiences as well.
14: Absolutely.
2: And
14: I
2: where
14: enjoy
2: they
14: it.
2: Used to meet new people, make new friends. All of the things that come with, because
1: not only are you fixing stuff, but you also get to talk to people, you know, if you're going into their room to work on something, then, you know, fun conversation.
14: We don't take much too seriously.
2: Fun. That's good.
1: Yes, you know, lightheartedness is so important, too, when it comes to maintenance and things. We have a line, so we will let you go back.
2: Thank you so much.
14: Yep.
2: Well, hello. What's your name?
16: My name is Shauna Tyler.
2: Hi, nice to meet you. What
16: Me
2: do you
16: too.
2: Do here?
16: I am the staffing coordinator and medical records clerk.
2: So it sounds like you've been pretty busy. We've got some new people here.
16: I'm very busy.
2: That's good. That's good. So when we talk about staffing, what kind of staffing positions are we looking for? Are we looking for nurses? Are we looking for dietaries?
16: I do the nursing staffing.
2: Okay.
16: So nurses, we do need some nurses, CNAs, med aids.
2: So everybody. We need
16: in nursing.
2: nursing. To come over.
1: What's the process to apply? Is there a place they can go?
16: They can come in and fill out a paper application here, and also Indeed is another place that they can apply.
2: Awesome. Perfect. Good. Good. So have you always worked in long-term care? What kind of brought you to this?
16: I have been in long-term care for close to 20 years. I'm a CNA and a med aide also.
1: So you can jump in and help wherever is needed.
16: Yep, and I sure do.
1: I'm sure you do. I know how it goes.
2: That's good.
1: What do you love about long-term care?
16: I love taking care of people, being compassionate and...
1: Making memories for
16: making memories and just being able to visit with them and learn about their lives.
2: Yeah. Well, that's the important thing. I mean, the reason why you do what you do is for the people.
16: Mm-hmm.
2: Yeah. Yep.
1: So medical records, that sounds like a beast in all of itself. Is there classes that you take to keep up on the changes? How are you keeping up with all of that?
16: I scan in documents like doctor's orders, discharge summaries, things like that, okay. And put them into their charts.
2: And you brought up doctors. So do doctors come in-house? Are we taking residents to their doctors? How does that process work?
16: Both. We have a medical director that comes in and then a nurse practitioner. She's here 4 days a week.
2: Awesome.
16: And then they also go out to appointments for specialists, okay. Mostly.
2: Okay. Awesome. And then if there's changes in medicines and all that kind of thing, does the social service director, does he talk to the families? Do you talk to the families?
16: The nurses on the floor or okay. Our DON MDS coordinator.
2: Okay. Okay. That's good. Because if you have a family member or a loved one in a facility, you want to know that they're on the medicines that they need, that
16: definitely.
2: People are constantly checking on them. So it's nice to have that peace of mind.
16: Yes, definitely.
2: Good. Good.
17: I'm ready.
2: Yes. She says, please take the microphone.
3: No, I was just thinking, sitting here watching my team and realizing again how proud I am of them and really wanted to kind of put out there that we are actually looking right now for first shift and third shift nursing positions, and we're really anxious to have people come in with great attitudes, great work ethic, and join our team to be able to take care of our residents because, again, we are so very blessed to have them in our facility.
2: Yeah, yeah. And when you have great people, I mean, that's what makes the wheel go round.
3: It definitely does. Definitely does. I do have one more. Mary's been here with us for years, and she kind of knows the history of the building a little bit, and she thought maybe, you know, we could
1: have her.
3: Oh,
1: that'd be fun. Yeah. Because this is a really unique building compared to everywhere we've been this week. You know, I love the different feel.
2: Well, I don't think we've been anywhere with a movie theater this week.
1: No, I don't think so either.
2: I think we need a movie theater at the station.
1: Mary, good afternoon.
18: Good afternoon.
1: All right, well, tell us a little bit about yourself and what you do here.
18: A little bit of comings and goings of everybody and getting them to the right place.
2: Uh-huh.
18: More importantly, getting visitors directed to the right room and finding their way out again. We don't like we really want them to be able to go home at night and not have to stay here. And getting the residents to their appointments for their doctors and the dialysis and different things like that.
2: Yeah. So you're the traffic controller. You make sure everybody's doing what they need to be doing.
18: Kind of. And answer the phone.
2: Uh-huh.
18: Make calls, get to the right place.
2: Nice.
1: So how long have you been here?
18: Since before Prestige. I was here when it was still Sunnybrook.
1: Okay. And so you've kind of seen the evolution and the changes.
18: Yes.
1: And
18: yes. And the growth.
1: Yeah.
18: The improvement, and right now the positive feeling that you're getting from both visitors and residents alike is so important, just so important. It's very positive and upbeat.
2: Well, good, good.
18: So,
2: like you said, positivity, it keeps everybody happy. It makes everything easier, even if you're having a bad day and you spill your lunch on the front of your shirt. Positivity will make it better.
18: Yeah.
2: Oh, yeah, I just came up with that scenario in my head, but yes. So positivity.
1: Allison spilled Indian food all over her shirt before we came.
2: You forgot to say it was a bright white shirt, and the Indian food had a lot of turmeric in it.
1: So needless to say, we went shopping before we came here so that Allison had a clean shirt to stand in front of you.
2: And I also want to add, I forgot my purse at the radio station, so my boss was nice enough to buy me a shirt today. So.
1: Oh, funny. That's never happened to anyone else here.
18: You have days like that, too. I think we all go
2: we do,
18: days
2: don't
18: like
2: we? Yes. And especially when you come to Friday, you've had such a fun week, you know, and now everybody's tired. We're ready to just chill out.
18: Yeah, but the sun is shining,
2: yes,
18: and there's smiles on the faces, and And it still is good. It's upbeat. It's happy.
1: So talk to me about the facility and the building. What are some of the improvements or the things that you really have liked to see over
18: It was a hospital.
1: Right.
18: So the corridors go off everywhere, and the halls go round and round and end up in the same place. So getting people from one place to another economically and timely is important. But you're seeing this is an older building that all the improvements that have to happen now have to bring it up to modern standards. And that's not always the easiest thing to do. The maintenance crew is unbelievable in dealing with 25-year-old material that has to be brought up to the current.
1: So there's dreams, there's plans.
18: You're always improving. You're always wanting to improve. And but it's a chore.
1: But the good news is, as a visitor coming into this facility, it's beautiful. It doesn't feel like a hospital. When you first pull up, it kind of looks like one because you can't really change the outside. But the inside, it's nice. It's warm. It's inviting. There's a grand piano or a baby grand. I don't know the difference. It's very nice.
18: More often than not, that's the first comment that visitors for the first time when they come to see someone, they go, this doesn't look like what I thought it was going to look like. Mm-hmm. Or this doesn't smell like I thought it was going to smell.
1: Yes.
18: The nice thing is the fact that it is. The surroundings and the atmosphere and the attitudes are positive and upbeat and smell good.
1: Yes. And well, Mary makes it all happen.
18: No, not
1: she keeps everybody in order
18: not
1: so that
18: hardly.
1: They make it happen. Well, thank you, Mary, for all your hard work that you do here. And, you know, of course, this is a week where we have to say thank you to everyone who works and lives in places like Prestige Care Center, because 365, 24/7, here we are living, doing life, and having, hopefully, a lot of fun doing it. And if we're not having fun, that's your own fault, right? That's what I say.
2: If you're not having fun, just smile and pretend like you are. It'll happen.
1: Fake it till you make it.
2: Oh, that's my saying. Yep.
1: Well, we're having so much fun here at Prestige.
2: Thank you, Mary,
1: so much. Is anybody else dying to talk to us or has something on their mind that they just really, really wanted to say on the radio today? Because we would love to have you talk. This is your place.
2: Yeah.
1: Oh, sorry. We got the frequent flyer.
5: I just wanted to thank you guys for coming and making this presentation. I think we all appreciate it very much. You are very kind. You're very happy. You have smiling faces, and it just spreads. Well, I want to say I hope it's contagious, because you're very. You're very sweet. Thank you very much.
1: Well, thank you. Yeah, it has been so much fun. And Allison, I want to say thank you to you for having a wonderful mother-in-law. And I have to tell you a story before
2: only marry her son because of her. So.
1: Yeah. Well, I have to tell you a story about your son, because you guys were talking about planting. And I hear, and this, Allison, you probably should tell the story, but apparently Avery, your son, was planting some tomato plants.
2: Oh, when he did the tree?
1: And then Andy was just pulling.
2: Okay, so he got some bare root chestnut trees. So they just look like sticks, you know, with some fuzzies down on the bottom. So he's out in the yard and he's digging down and to plant this little chestnut tree. And my 2-year-old son, Andrew, is helping him. So he's standing there with his little hands on his hips, making sure Dad does it right. You know how that goes. And Dad turns to plant the next tree. And Andy says, "Daddy!" And he turns around and he's holding the chestnut tree by the what's it called?
1: Trunk?
2: I don't know. I guess.
1: What's it called when it's a sapling? Yeah, I don't know.
2: Yeah, and so that was the joy of planting with 2-year-olds, but I'm sure most of you know how that is. It's a lot of fun.
1: I just thought it was a cute story because they're always out in the yard working on stuff together and making those memories that when we talk about, you know, of our lives, our kids and our grandkids are just so important in our families. You know, those are the things that stick with us throughout the years.
4: Well, speaking of families, I don't know how many other people have this experience here, but I am third generation. Yeah, my grandmother and my mother and now myself have been here.
1: Wow.
2: Oh, wow.
4: Yeah, and I was sitting out, when I first got here, I was sitting outside watching the cars pull up and everything, and I got to thinking, that drive out there, that drive, is where my grandpa and grandma pulled their car up to load up our newborn twins.
2: Oh, wow.
4: And take them home. And so...
1: That is fun. That is a good feeling, a comforting feeling.
4: It is comforting. It's very comforting. So that's all. I just...
1: You know, I love that because family is so important, and those are the things that we carry with us throughout our whole lives. And I do like the idea

0: They mean so much to me, too, and we pass that on to the land.
1: They do connect you to the land.
0: Yeah, and that's a comforting feeling.
1: I've never told you. I was born in the same room my dad was born in.
0: What?
1: Mm-hmm.
0: Yep. That is pretty crazy.
1: Yeah, yeah. My mom said, so when my mom came with me to have my first little baby, she was walking in the room with me. She said, wow, they've made a lot of improvements since you were born. And I asked her, well, what do you mean? And she said, well, they wheeled me out of my room when I was about to have you. They pull back this rug, and there's a bunch of stains on the floor, and that was the room where we had to have the baby. Now, if you have a baby, there's like nice queen-size beds, you know, and my husband, this last time, he got his own bed even.
0: Wow, that's fancy.
1: It was crazy, and yeah, so same room as my dad was born in, and...
0: Not many people can say that, Allison.
1: I don't know.
0: That's pretty cool.
1: I guess we can kind of bond
0: over
1: that.
2: There's something else, too. I remember a Thanksgiving with my grandma.
0: Hold on. Wait till you have the mic. We want the KILJ listeners to be able to hear
3: you. I remember a Thanksgiving dinner with my grandmother, and she showed up with her fingernails done. Now, she was very religious, so she never had makeup or any of that stuff.
0: So that was kind of a big deal.
3: But she showed up with her fingernails all done, and she had some pretty stuff on her eyes and everything. And she was just... owning it.
0: Sparkling.
3: And they're still doing that here.
0: That's great.
3: They're still doing it.
4: Well, we love it. We love to have a good time.
0: You know what? Yes. If you look good, you feel good, you do good. That's what we say at the radio station, isn't it?
5: Uh-huh.
0: That's why we had to go buy you a new shirt, so that you look good.
5: Because I did not look good, I did not feel good, and I was not going to do good this afternoon.
4: Well, and my question is, where's my Indian food?
5: I ate it. So
0: I got her in trouble.
5: I said, my husband's going to be so mad.
4: And so is your mother-in-law.
0: Well, I think we
5: I've got some on my pants still.
0: Well, I think you know where you could take your mother-in-law for a fun treat sometime.
5: There we go. That'll be fun.
0: And we want to say thank you to all of you for coming here, hanging out here in the lobby, this beautiful setting here at Prestige Care Center in Fairfield. Any last thoughts from the administrator here, Talisa?
4: No, I just really want to thank you guys for coming out and letting us have this opportunity to kind of speak to the public and let them know that we're doing awesome things here at Prestige, and invite people to come out and do some tours with us and come in and apply for a job if that's something that you're looking for, because we would love to be able to be part of your adventure.
5: Well, yes, and I think that the whole staff here is going to make you feel like family. You're going to have a good time. The residents are beyond awesome. You should definitely come out and see Prestige.
4: Yes, please.
0: Well, it's been a wonderful week as we celebrate. Yes.
5: Oh, here, I might as well hand that to you.
6: A quick question. Well, maybe not quick, but question. You use the term care center. Do you do treatment here, or is it just a residence facility? Do you do treatment? All right, I'm going to track you down later.
0: I love that. know what? It's always good to have people that give us a hard time and keep us in line.
4: Well, and you know, he may not know that we have a therapy department here that does all that, because Dan came from, you know, to us for a different thing. So we'll get to chat later, right? Yes.
7: Yes, I spent a lot of time in certain types of treatment before coming here in 1975, and I still have some problems.
4: Okay, well, we'll do some chatting later. Thanks, Dan.
5: Yes.
0: Hey, I love that.
5: That's good. We can all learn about each other.
4: Yes.
0: So with that, I want to say, you know, we've been all over Southeast Iowa. Every place that we've been has something unique and special that makes them shine.
5: Yes.
0: And Prestige is no exception. There are things here that are happening. We want to invite folks, like Talisa said, to come check it out, take a tour, ask those questions that you may have. And, you know, from Fort Madison to
5: Winfield
0: to Fairfield to Mount Pleasant, there's so many great places all over taking care of and loving on our golden agers, which is so important. And you know what, you've lived a long life, you deserve to have an easy, you know, the last chapters to be fun, easy, where you don't have to clean, you don't have to cook, all of those things.
5: The thing is, you spend most of your life giving back to your community. So if the community can give back a little bit to you just to say thank you, then you might as well take as much advantage of it as you can.
0: Yeah.
5: So I hope that you do that. I hope that you have great days every day. I know every day can't possibly be a great day, but I hope that it's close.
0: And so with that, we want to say thank you to all the listeners, because we've had people tuning in all week long to hear about our adventures. And Allison,

0: And we're going to miss this next week.
1: Yes, yes. Next week, it's back to the regular grind. And, of course, we will have your regular Southeast Iowa information. As Katie said, not only are we bringing you these great care centers from our area, but we're also going to keep you informed.
0: Yeah. Information, news, weather, sports,
1: events. State track.
0: We've got baseball, softball starting next week.
1: It's going to be busy.
0: And Memorial Day just around the corner, too. So mm-hmm. we want to say have a great weekend, everyone. Enjoy this weather. We've got to get outside to bury a time capsule here and plant some Japanese maple, which sounds a lot better than just maple. I like that. You know, you got to put the Japanese.
1: They're purple, right?
0: Portion
1: yeah,
0: in it.
1: Yeah.
0: So we're going to go do that at Prestige Care Center, and we're going to send all of you back to the smooth sounds on KILJ. Have a great
2: 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It is time to catch up with Heather from Your Dream Home Furniture and Floors.
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1: I'm Jennifer Kuiper. A federal criminal complaint alleges an Iraqi national planned terror attacks in the U.S. CBS's Anna Schechter has the latest.
2: They were worried about the attacks expanding beyond Europe, and they were concerned about an attack carried out on U.S. soil, and they were able to record plans of attacking a prominent synagogue in Manhattan. And they have arrested him overseas, extradited him, and he's facing charges here in New York.
1: Charges include providing support to terrorist organizations and directing attacks targeting U.S. citizens. The U.S. is taking steps to indict former Cuban President Raul Castro in connection with the downing of planes 30 years ago. That, according to U.S. officials familiar with the matter, CBS's Olivia Gazis.
3: It has to do with a 1996 shoot down of civilian planes flown by a humanitarian group, Brothers to the Rescue, by Cuban fighter jets. It killed four people. For decades, the U.S. has maintained that those planes were illegally targeted in international airspace. The Cuban government argues it was defending its own sovereign airspace.
1: As President Trump heads back to the U.S. after a two-day summit with his Chinese counterpart, CBS's Remy Innocencio reports,
4: Beijing is framing this summit as a stabilization of ties between the two countries. China saying that, or positioning that it met the U.S. on its soil, it matched the U.S., didn't back down on key issues. A message as much for his own people who are watching, but also a message to Trump that China, I think, feels confident enough to stand up on those key issues like Taiwan.
1: A military family is speaking out after the El Salvador-born wife was detained by ICE for a month before being released yesterday.
5: Jose Serrano, an active duty Army Sergeant First Class, says his wife was arrested by ICE after living in the U.S. for about a decade.
6: We got to follow every instruction, no? Go to every appointment.
5: The Afghanistan war vet says his wife, Daisy Rivera Ortega, was threatened with deportation to a third country like Mexico because her legal protection only bars officials from returning her to El Salvador. The White House notes ICE officers have discretion on who to target. Allison Keyes, CBS News.
1: A judge declares a mistrial in Harvey Weinstein's Manhattan rape retrial.
7: I'm Heather Bosch. A jury has deadlocked in the retrial of Harvey Weinstein, who's accused of raping a hairstylist and actress in New York. His attorneys insist the 2013 encounter was consensual. This is the third time the case has gone to trial. As prosecutors decide whether to go to trial again, Weinstein, who has been convicted of other sex crimes on two coasts, remains in prison.
1: Stocks are down on Wall Street. This is CBS News.
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1: The largest museum in the country is merging with a smaller neighbor. CBS's Deborah Rodriguez has details.
16: New York's Metropolitan Museum of Art is acquiring the Neue Museum and its stunning collection of Gustav Klimt masterpieces. Cosmetics heir Ronald Lauder opened his jewel box of Austrian art just across the street on Fifth Avenue in 2001. The Met will rename it in his honor. 82-year-old Lauder says it'll ensure the Neue lives on long after he's gone. He says the Met may be able to borrow the art for exhibitions, but Klimt's famed Woman in Gold, what he calls the Neue's Mona Lisa, will stay right where it is. Deborah Rodriguez, CBS News, New York.
1: Someone paid more than $9 million to have lunch with basketball player Stephen Curry and Warren Buffett next month, and the legendary investor also promised to match the winning bid so both of their favorite charities will benefit. The auction was held on eBay. Jennifer Kuiper, CBS News.
17: Man, I love this place.
9: I've been surfing here since I was a kid. Now, seeing my grandson out on the water, it means everything to me. Watching him and taking in the blue waves, the sea breeze, the blurry horizon.
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12: Radio Iowa, I'm Dar Danielson. Governor Kim Reynolds signed 25 bills into law today, including one that requires the DOT to check a federal database if someone seeking a driver's license does not arrive with proof that they're a citizen or legal resident of the U.S. Another bill is one Reynolds proposed that requires flags be lowered on all buildings if Iowa's governor issues an order to do so. It's a response to the chair of the Johnson County Board of Supervisors saying he wouldn't lower the flags after the assassination of conservative activist Charlie Kirk. Iowa Congresswoman Ashley Hinson says the Trump administration is making progress in its trade talks with China.
13: There is more work to be done, but we do not accept the status quo.
12: U.S. officials said this morning they expect China to buy billions of dollars worth of U.S. ag commodities over the next 3 years. National Weather Service meteorologist Dylan Dodson says severe storms expected to enter western Iowa late this afternoon.
14: And those are going to be tracking eastward as we move into the evening.
12: They could include high winds, hail, and tornadoes. Radio Iowa, I'm Dar Danielson.
17: From your Southeast Iowa Information Center, I'm Lisa Grillo. It is Friday, May the 15th. 75 degrees is the current temperature reading. The National Weather Service has issued a severe weather outlook for the KILJ listening area and Southeast Iowa for overnight tonight. Thunderstorms are likely between 1 a.m. and 4 a.m. with gusting winds. New rainfall amounts up to a half inch is possible. Drivers across Southeast Iowa may notice additional Iowa Department of Transportation activity along local roads and highways this spring and summer. The agency gathers traffic data to help plan future transportation improvements. According to the Iowa DOT, this year's traffic counting efforts will focus heavily on Southeast Iowa. Crews will be installing portable video recording equipment at select intersections and roadways to monitor vehicle traffic. Officials say the recordings will help count and classify vehicles, track turning movements at intersections, and collect other data used to predict traffic trends and identify future roadway needs. In addition to the cameras, DOT employees will also place portable traffic counters using air pressure tubes stretched across highways. Those devices record the number of vehicles traveling through an area and are typically left in place for 1 or 2 days at a time. The department says workers may be seen checking the equipment during nights and weekends as part of the data collection process. Adults aged 60 and older have a unique opportunity to demystify an emerging technology through a free educational program, Pro AI, Proactive Health with AI. The two-session series is designed specifically for those with little or no prior experience with technology. The program aims to empower seniors to navigate AI tools like ChatGPT with confidence. Participants will learn how to safely use these platforms to find and interpret health information. The workshops will be from 10 to 11:30 a.m. on May 20th and May 27th. The sessions will be held in person at the Des Moines County Extension Office located in West Burlington. Organizers require that those who sign up commit to attending both dates. Armed Forces takes place tomorrow this year. On August 31st of 1949, Secretary of Defense Lewis Johnson, under the leadership of President Harry Truman, announced the creation of an Armed Forces Day to replace separate Army, Navy, Marine Corps, and Air Force days. The single-day celebration was a result of the unification of the U.S. Armed Forces under the Department of Defense and provided a day for citizens to come together and thank the nation's military members for their service in support of the nation. From your Southeast Iowa Information Center, I'm Lisa Grillo.
12: It's May 15th. I'm Slayton Swords, and it's time for the sports start with high school soccer. Mount Pleasant was swept by Burlington Notre Dame last night as the girls' team lost 9-1, and the boys' team fell 2-1. Ramsey Davis had the lone goal in the boys' game. The Mount Pleasant girls' team will host Ottumwa on Monday, May 18th at 4:30 p.m., while the boys' team will make up their contest against Clear Creek Comanda on Wednesday, May 20th on the road. Burlington Notre Dame will try the Davenport Central tonight, with the girls' team leading off at 5:30 p.m. The Minneapolis girls' team defeated Keokuk last night 3-1. The boys' team will take on Keokuk tonight at 5 p.m. The Waco boys' team stuck past Sigourney Kyoto last night 3-2. The Warriors will try the Minneapolis on Monday to begin sub-state play at 7 p.m. The Wampolo girls' team will try the Davenport West tonight at 5 p.m. Central League was swept last night by Williamsburg, with the girls' team losing 7-0 and the boys' team falling 1-0. The Central League girls' team will face off against West Branch on Monday at 5 p.m. The Washington girls' team defeated Mid Prairie last night 2-1. The boys' team will be making the trip to Clear Creek Comanda tonight at 5 p.m. The Fairfield girls' team shut out Centerville last night 3-0. Emma Metcalf, Lexi Mass, and Alejandra Carminato each scored a goal. The Trojans will compete against Oskaloosa tonight, with the girls' team hitting the road at 5:30 p.m. and the boys' team kicking off at 5 p.m. at home. And the Columbus girls' team will host Ottumwa tonight at 5 p.m. Moving on to high school golf, the Columbus, Danville, Holy Trinity Catholic, Van Buren County, Waco, Wapello, and Winfrey Mountain Union girls' teams will head to New London for the Class 1A Region 5C meet today. The Minneapolis girls' team will host the Class 2A Region 5B meet today, with Central League making the trip. The Fairfield and Washington boys' teams and Brody Angle of Mount Pleasant will try the pellet for their district meet on Monday, May 18th. The Winfield Mountain Union, Waco, and Danville boys teams, along with Holy Trinity Catholic's Max Cruzy and Wampolo's Coley Fry, will head to Oskaloosa Golf on Monday for their Class 1A district showdown hosted by Sigourney. The Minneapolis boys team will host their Class 2A district meet on Monday at Heritage Oaks, with Central League competing. The Mount Pleasant and Fairfield girls teams will be heading to Edmondson Golf Course on Wednesday, May 20th for the Class 3A Region 3 meet. And the Washington girls team will try the Stone Creek Golf Club for the Class 3A Region 4 meet on Wednesday. Moving on to high school boys tennis, Fairfield will host a Class 1A District 4 singles and doubles competition tomorrow, May 16th, with Mount Pleasant making the trip. Moving on to a college signing, Mount Pleasant's Dylan White signed his letter of intent to play soccer at Central College yesterday. The senior has helped the Panthers win back-to-back Southeast Conference titles and has been named to the All-Conference First Team the last 3 years. For all of his individual success, he puts most of the praise on his teammates.
18: I'd say it's a lot of practice with my teammates. Being able to, like, I would most likely not be where I am with my goal scoring or assisting without my teammates, because they contribute to so much, running off the ball, onto the ball, and allowing me to get open. And they've been so open to allowing me to take those shots and get so many shots off. And so I would say they're a big part. And just off the season work, we play 7v7 all off season during the summer and winter. So growing as a team too that way. And just the more you play, the better you get.
12: Currently, White sits in the top 4 in the state for goals, assists, and points. And it's out of time for this day in sports history. 1941, Joe DiMaggio began his Major League Baseball hitting streak of 56 games. The streak ended on July 17th. In 1965, the Canadian Football Players Association was organized. And in 1995, the Vancouver Canucks set an NHL playoff record when Christian Ruutu and Jeff Cortinall scored shorthanded goals only 17 seconds apart. It's May 15th. I'm Slayton Swords. And that was the sports.
19: Here's your KILJ forecast for Southeast Iowa. Mainly clear skies this afternoon with daytime highs approaching 86. Southerly winds 10 to 15 miles per hour. Chance of thunderstorms tonight. Lows level off around 63. Partly cloudy. Slight chance for storms tomorrow. Daytime highs approaching 86. Sunshine mixed with clouds at times. Temps well above average Sunday and Monday with highs in the upper 80s. Thunderstorms both days. I'm meteorologist Paul Frombly. Right now, 79.
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My God. Here's your KILJ forecast for Southeast Iowa. Lots of sunshine this afternoon with daytime highs approaching 86. Southerly winds 10 to 15 miles per hour. Chance of thunderstorms tonight, lows around 63, partly cloudy skies. Slight chance for storms tomorrow. Highs level off around 86. Sunshine mixed with clouds at times. Temps well above average Sunday and Monday with highs in the upper 80s. Thunderstorms possible both days. I'm meteorologist Paul Trombley. Right now, it's 79 degrees.

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I can slay a dragon any old week easy. What's hard is simple.

0: The Blue Oval will be packed for one of the premier events of the high school athletic season. It's time for the 2026 Iowa High School State Track and Field Championships. Records will fall, memories will be made, champions will be crowned, and you can catch it all on KILJ from Thursday, May 21st through Saturday, May 23rd. Get ready for the high-octane action from Drake University as our local athletes jump, sprint, and throw their way to immortality. Tune in to KILJ during the three-day event to stay up to date on the results from the 2026 Iowa High School State Track and Field Championships starting on May 21st. Here's some of the sponsors helping us bring you the results.
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0: Head over to 1986 Gear Avenue in Fairfield tomorrow, May 16th from 11 a.m. to 2 p.m. because there's going to be a low-cost microchip and vaccine clinic put together by Noah's Ark Animal Foundation. 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
1: Mainly clear this afternoon with daytime highs approaching 86. Winds out of the south, 10 to 15 miles per hour. Partly cloudy skies tonight. Chance of thunderstorms. Lows dip down to about 63. I'm meteorologist Paul Trombley. Currently, it's 79 degrees.
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Well, the last thing I remember, Doc, I started to swerve. And then I saw the Jag slide into the curve. I know I'll never forget that horrible sight. I guess I found out for myself that everyone was right.

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Lows around 63 tonight under partly cloudy skies with a chance for storms. Winds out of the south, 8 to 15 miles per hour. Highs around 86. Tomorrow, slight chance of thunderstorms. I'm meteorologist Paul Trombley. Currently 81.

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1: I'm Jennifer Kuiper. An Iraqi national, according to the Justice Department, allegedly plotted to carry out terror attacks in the U.S. CBS's Anna Schechter.
2: My sources tell me he was involved in both propaganda and plotting to carry out attacks. So this was a very senior person in this plot. This is not just, you know, some guys talking about it on Telegram like we've seen some other cases. This was a very serious, credible threat.
1: Mohammed Bakr Saad Dawood al-Saadi faces charges including conspiracy to provide material support to Iranian-backed terrorist organizations, including Iran's Islamic Revolutionary Guard Corps and Kataib Hezbollah. At least 11 people have been injured in an incident at Robbins Lumber in Searsmont, Maine. It came in as a call of an explosion and fire late this morning, and smoke can still be seen coming from the sawmill. The Thorndike Fire Department says multiple firefighters and civilians have been injured. They also say multiple fire trucks have been lost to fire. WABI-TV's Brian Sullivan.
3: We probably were a few miles out when we first were able to see the plume of smoke. You can see helicopters around the lumber yard here.
1: Officials on scene say Governor Janet Mills is on her way. A judge declares a mistrial in Harvey Weinstein's rape retrial and the jury deadlocks. One juror told reporters that 9 people wanted to acquit Weinstein and 3 wanted to convict him. Loyola Law School professor Lori Levinson says the former movie mogul will remain behind bars.
4: It appears that the jury in the most recent case against Harvey Weinstein could not agree on a verdict, so it's ending up in a mistrial. But there's a long history of sexual assault trials against Harvey Weinstein. 3 in New York and 1 in Los Angeles.
1: President Trump is flying back from China on Air Force One. He says of his 2-day summit with Chinese President Xi.
5: We discussed, I would say, almost everything you could discuss except for a reduction of tariffs.
1: Washington, D.C. is joining municipalities that are penalizing parents over teen brawls that have disrupted locations, including Chicago. CBS's Allison Keyes reports.
6: Roving groups of teens have been disrupting parts of the district, particularly in the Navy Yard. And D.C.'s U.S. Attorney Jean Pirro has a warning for parents.
7: You must supervise your kids or face criminal consequences.
6: Pirro says they can be prosecuted under D.C.'s curfew law and can face up to 6 months in jail. The teens often gather, sometimes fighting, triggering a large police response. Allison Keyes, CBS News, Washington.
1: Stocks closed down on Wall Street. 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
12: You can take a man's show, you can't take a man's voice. So that's the good news of this.
11: The two men then headed to the roof of the Ed Sullivan Theater.
12: This brings true joy to my heart. We are up here for the wanton destruction of CBS property.
11: No. They then proceeded to throw 3 studio chairs onto a CBS I logo in the street below.
12: Oh!
11: Oh!
12: Oh
11: my God! Michael Wallace, CBS News, New York.
1: Actor John Travolta has been given a surprise Lifetime Achievement Award at the Cannes Film Festival. A visibly moved Travolta said he, as he accepted the honorary Palme d'Or, that he just can't believe it. His movie, Pulp Fiction, won the festival's Palme d'Or top prize in 1994. Jennifer Kuiper, CBS News.
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15: Radio Iowa, I'm Dar Danielson. Iowa Congresswoman Ashley Hinson says the Trump administration is making progress in trade talks with China, and she welcomes Trump's hardline approach.
16: U.S. policy, I think, toward China has been weak, essentially as long as I've been alive, a failure. We've let them rip off our job, our intellectual property. And
15: she says we've been operating on the assumption they would just step up and play by the norms and rules, but they have not. Wide sections of Iowa could see severe weather today. National Weather Service meteorologist Dylan Dodson says it'll enter western Iowa late this afternoon.
17: We could be looking at some heavy rain with these storms as those move over, and then there is also a small potential for a tornado as well with those initial storms early in the evening.
15: He says hail is also a concern. Governor signed 25 bills into law today, including one that requires the DOT to check a federal database if someone seeking a driver's license can't prove they're a U.S. citizen or legal resident of the U.S. Radio Iowa, I'm Dar Danielson.
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20: 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It is Friday, May the 15th. We currently have 79 degrees and windy conditions in the KILJ listening area. Thunderstorms are likely to move across the outlook area today, according to the National Weather Service. Some of the storms may be severe with damaging winds, the primary threat, potentially greater than 70 miles per hour across portions of eastern Iowa. Stay tuned to KILJ Radio for all of the latest. I believe thunderstorms are expected to hit overnight tonight in southeast Iowa between 1 a.m. and 4 a.m. The Iowa Governor's Traffic Safety Bureau is partnering with law enforcement across Iowa to support the National Highway Traffic Safety Administration's Click It or Ticket high visibility enforcement effort. This seatbelt-focused enforcement campaign starts on Monday, May 18th, and runs through the end of May, May 31st. According to a press release from the Iowa State Patrol, seatbelts remain the single best defense against serious injury. In 2025, 121 people who died in Iowa traffic crashes were not wearing a seatbelt. These unrestrained occupants accounted for 47% of all 2025 traffic fatalities, and that is entirely preventable. The Iowa GTSB Bureau Chief said if this enforcement effort helps people to change their habits, start buckling up consistently, we will consider the mission a success. GTSB works with city, county, state, and local organizations to develop and implement strategies to reduce death and injury on Iowa roads using federally funded grants. Recent winters have been unusually mild, and that warmer weather prevents the cold from killing off part of the tick population. That is one of the reasons why ticks are a topic of conversation, according to the Department of Health. Longer warm seasons give ticks the advantage of developing faster and reproducing more. That means a larger population of ticks are out earlier in the season and stay active longer. Ticks can transmit serious health risks, including bacteria, viruses, and parasites, and they cause diseases, which is why it's important that you protect yourself when outdoors. Use EPA-approved insect repellents. Check yourself and pets for ticks when coming inside. For more information, contact the Global Lyme Alliance at gla.org. Voters in the Keokuk area will have an additional opportunity to cast their ballots early later this month through a special satellite voting event in Lee County. The Lee County Auditor announced that a temporary satellite voting location will be available May 26th through the 29th at 25 North 7th Street in Keokuk. The site will be open Tuesday through Friday from 8:30 a.m. to 4 p.m. Election officials say the satellite location is designed to give voters more convenient access to early voting and help residents avoid long lines on Election Day. All qualified voters wishing to participate must declare either the Democratic or Republican Party in order to vote. Voters are reminded to bring any required identification and materials needed to complete the voting process. The White Oak Cemetery Board meeting will be held on Monday, May 18th at 6:30 p.m. at the Cemetery Chapel. All are welcome to attend this meeting. That's been a look at Southeast Iowa headline information. I'm Lisa Griglio.
0: It's May 15th. I'm Slayton Swords, and it's time for the sports hour with high school soccer. Mount Pleasant was swept by Burlington Notre Dame last night as the girls' team lost 9-1, and the boys' team fell 2-1. Ramsey Davis had the lone goal in the boys' game. The Mount Pleasant girls' team will host Ottumwa on Monday, May 18th at 4:30 p.m., while the boys' team will make up their contest against Clear Creek Comanda on Wednesday, May 20th on the road. Burlington Notre Dame will try the Davenport Central tonight, with the girls' team leading off at 5:30 p.m. The Minneapolis girls' team defeated Keokuk last night 3-1. The boys' team will take on Keokuk tonight at 5 p.m. The Waco boys' team stuck past Sigourney Kyoto last night 3-2. The Warriors will try the Minneapolis on Monday to begin sub-state play at 7 p.m. The Wampolo girls' team will try the Davenport West tonight at 5 p.m. Central League was swept last night by Williamsburg, with the girls' team losing 7-0 and the boys' team falling 1-0. The Central League girls' team will face off against West Branch on Monday at 5 p.m. The Washington girls' team defeated Mid Prairie last night 2-1. The boys' team will be making the trip to Clear Creek Comanda tonight at 5 p.m. The Fairfield girls' team shut out Centerville last night 3-0. Emma Metcalf, Lexi Mass, and Alejandra Carminato each scored a goal. The Trojans will compete against Oskaloosa tonight, with the girls' team hitting the road at 5:30 p.m. and the boys' team kicking off at 5 p.m. at home. And the Columbus girls' team will host Ottumwa tonight at 5 p.m. Moving on to high school golf, the Columbus, Danville, Holy Trinity Catholic, Van Buren County, Waco, Wapello, and Winfrey Mountain Union girls' teams will head to New London for the Class 1A Region 5C meet today. The Minneapolis girls' team will host the Class 2A Region 5B meet today, with Central Lee making the trip. The Fairfield and Washington boys' teams and Brody Angle of Mount Pleasant will try the pallet for their district meet on Monday, May 18th. The Winfield Mountain Union, Waco, and Danville boys teams, along with Holy Trinity Catholic's Max Cruzy and Wampolo's Coley Fry, will head to Oskaloosa Golf on Monday for their Class 1A district showdown hosted by Sigourney. The Minneapolis boys team will host their Class 2A district meet on Monday at Heritage Oaks, with Central League competing. The Mount Pleasant and Fairfield girls teams will be heading to Edmondson Golf Course on Wednesday, May 20th for the Class 3A Region 3 meet. And the Washington girls team will try the Stone Creek Golf Club for the Class 3A Region 4 meet on Wednesday. Moving on to high school boys tennis, Fairfield will host a Class 1A District 4 singles and doubles competition tomorrow, May 16th, with Mount Pleasant making the trip. Moving on to a college signing, Mount Pleasant's Dylan White signed his letter of intent to play soccer at Central College yesterday. The senior has helped the Panthers win back-to-back Southeast Conference titles and has been named to the All-Conference First Team the last 3 years. For all of his individual success, he puts most of the praise on his teammates.
21: Say it's a lot of practice with my teammates. Being able to, like, I would most likely not be where I am with my goal scoring or assisting without my teammates, because they contribute to so much, running off the ball, onto the ball, and allowing me to get open. And they've been so open to allowing me to take those shots and get so many shots off. And so I would say they're a big part. And just off the season work, we play 7v7 all off season during the summer and winter. So growing as a team too that way, and just the more you play, the better you get.
0: Currently, White sits in the top 4 in the state for goals, assists, and points. And it's now time for this day in sports history. 1941, Joe DiMaggio began his Major League Baseball hitting streak of 56 games. The streak ended on July 17th. In 1965, the Canadian Football Players Association was organized. In 1995, the Vancouver Canucks set an NHL playoff record when Christian Ruutu and Jeff Cortinall scored shorthanded goals only 17 seconds apart. It's May 15th. I'm Slayton Swords. And that was the sports.
2: Here's your KILJ forecast for Southeast Iowa. Partly cloudy tonight with a chance for storms. Lows around 63. Winds out of the south, 8 to 15 miles per hour. Partly cloudy skies again tomorrow. Slight chance of thunderstorms. Highs around 86. Storms likely tomorrow night, 62. Temps well above average Sunday and Monday with highs in the upper 80s. Storms possible both days. I'm meteorologist Paul Frombly. Currently, it's 81 degrees.
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0: Here's your KILJ forecast for Southeast Iowa. Partly cloudy tonight with a chance for storms. Lows around 63. South winds 8 to 15 miles per hour. Sunshine mixed with clouds at times again tomorrow. Slight chance of thunderstorms. Daytime highs approaching 86. Storms likely tomorrow night. Lows level off around 62. Mainly cloudy skies expected. Upper 80s Sunday and Monday with thunderstorms possible both days. I'm meteorologist Paul Trombley. Currently, it's 81 degrees.
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5: Lows dip down to about 63 tonight under partly cloudy skies with a chance of thunderstorms. South winds 8 to 15 miles per hour. Partly cloudy skies again tomorrow. Slight chance of thunderstorms, 86. I'm meteorologist Paul Trombley. Currently 81.
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Lows around 63 tonight under partly cloudy skies with a chance for storms. Winds out of the south, 8 to 15 miles per hour. Sunshine mixed with clouds at times again tomorrow. Chance of thunderstorms. Daytime highs approaching 85. I'm meteorologist Paul Trombley. Currently 82.

0: Head over to 1986 Gear Avenue in Fairfield tomorrow, May 16th from 11 a.m. to 2 p.m. because there's going to be a low-cost microchip and vaccine clinic put together by Noah's Ark Animal Foundation. Fairfield Animal Hospital's Dr. Bill Pollock donates his time for the clinics, and proceeds benefit the animals and programs of Noah's Ark Animal Foundation. You can get microchips for $25, rabies vaccine for $20, yearly vaccines for $15, dog toenail trims for $15, or cat toenail trims for $10. 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
2: I'm Jennifer Kuiper. A terror plot targeting Jewish institutions in New York, California, and Arizona has been foiled. The Justice Department says an Iraqi national has been arrested and charged with providing material support to Iran-backed terror groups and plotting to carry out attacks in the U.S., according to CBS's Anna Schechter.
3: This was the Joint Terrorism Task Force working with their partners, including an MI5, MI6, and they were able to infiltrate this individual's communications, electronic communications. So that's Telegram, that's messages on Snapchat, and even phone calls. And they were able to pinpoint and bring this indictment with an incredible amount of detail.
2: A law enforcement source familiar with the investigation says the suspect is believed to be affiliated with the same Iran-backed militia group that kidnapped American journalist Shelley Kittleson in Baghdad on March 31st. She was eventually released. The State Department says that Israel and Lebanon have agreed to a 45-day extension of their ceasefire. An explosion and fire at a lumber mill in Searsmont, Maine, some 90 miles from Portland, has injured at least 11 people. Catherine Robbins Halstead is one of the owners of Robbins Lumber.
4: All employees, the most important thing I'm so thankful for, are accounted for. Buildings can be replaced, employees cannot.
2: Authorities say they are investigating the cause of the blast. President Trump touted fantastic trade deals after a two-day summit with Chinese President Xi Jinping, and now he's on his way back to the U.S. CBS's Weijia Zhang also reports.
5: When it comes to Taiwan, which was the real sticking point for Xi, Trump said Xi asked him directly if he would defend Taiwan, and Trump said he told Xi he wouldn't talk about it. Trump says they agreed Iran should not have nuclear weapons and that the Strait of Hormuz must be open. But China did not say whether they would directly get involved in ending that war, although Trump said they would help.
2: A tenured Tennessee congressman ends his bid for re-election after the state carves up his congressional district.
6: The most difficult moment I've had as an elected official.
7: But longtime Tennessee congressman Steve Cohen says he's ending his re-election bid after Republican state lawmakers redrew Tennessee's congressional map, dismantling his district that was built around largely Black and Democratic-leaning Memphis. Cohen, who's Jewish and white, says he'll re-enter the race if his court challenge restores the old boundaries. The NAACP is also suing over the redistricting. Heather Bosch, CBS News.
2: Africa's top health agency declares an Ebola outbreak in the Democratic Republic of Congo, reporting nearly 250 suspected cases and 65 deaths. This is CBS News.
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13: 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These are some signs and symptoms associated with ATTR-CM, or the cardiomyopathy of ATTR amyloidosis, a serious heart condition with symptoms that get worse over time. Amvutra, Vutrisiran, is a prescription medicine given by a healthcare provider that treats ATTR-CM in adults to reduce heart-related death, hospital stays, and urgent visits. 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For prescribing information, call 1-833-256-2748 or learn more at Amvutra.com. 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
14: 82-year-old Mick Jagger and Keith Richards and 78-year-old Ronnie Wood all look like they did back in the 1970s in the new music video for their brand new song, In the Stars. What gives? Artificial intelligence. They used it to time travel back to the band's heyday for their new single from their upcoming album, Foreign Tongues. The video credits actors who serve as body doubles for the group. Deborah Rodriguez, CBS News.
2: The U.S. stock market fell from its records and joined a worldwide drop for stocks after higher oil prices sent a shiver through the bond market. The S&P 500 fell 1.2% from its all-time high. The Dow dropped 1.1%, and the Nasdaq Composite sank 1.5% from its own record. Tech stocks led the market lower. Jennifer Kuiper, CBS News.
9: 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I've been surfing here since I was a kid. 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
15: Ready, Lyle. I'm Dar Danielson. Iowa Congresswoman Ashley Hinson says the Trump administration is making progress in trade talks with China, and she welcomes Trump's hardline approach.
3: U.S. policy, I think, toward China has been weak, essentially as long as I've been alive, a failure. We've let them rip off our job, our intellectual property. And
15: she says we've been operating on the assumption they would just step up and play by the norms and rules, but they have not. Wide sections of Iowa could see severe weather today. National Weather Service meteorologist Dylan Dodson says it'll enter western Iowa late this afternoon.
16: We could be looking at some heavy rain with these storms as those move over, and then there is also a small potential for a tornado as well with those initial storms early in the evening.
15: He says hail is also a concern. Governor signed 25 bills into law today, including one that requires the DOT to check a federal database if someone seeking a driver's license can't prove they're a U.S. citizen or legal resident of the U.S. Radio Iowa, I'm Dar Danielson.
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18: From your Southeast Iowa Information Center, I'm Lisa Grillo. The Governor's Traffic Safety Bureau is partnering with law enforcement across Iowa to support the National Highway Traffic Safety Administration's Click It or Ticket high visibility enforcement effort. This seatbelt-focused enforcement campaign starts on Monday, May the 18th, and runs through May the 31st. According to a press release from the Iowa State Patrol, seatbelts remain the single best defense against serious injury. In 2025, 121 people who died in Iowa traffic crashes were not wearing a seatbelt. These unrestrained occupants accounted for 47% of all 2025 traffic fatalities, a number that is entirely preventable. GTSB works with city, county, state, and local organizations to develop and implement strategies to reduce death and injury on Iowa roads using federally funded grants. Drivers across Southeast Iowa may notice additional Iowa Department of Transportation activity along local roads and highways this spring and summer as the agency gathers traffic data to help plan future transportation improvements. According to the Iowa DOT, this year's traffic counting efforts will focus heavily on Southeast Iowa. Crews will be installing portable video recording equipment at select intersections and roadways to monitor vehicle traffic. Officials say the recordings will help count and classify vehicles, track turning movements at intersections, and collect other data used to predict traffic trends and identify future roadway needs. In addition to the cameras, DOT employees will also place portable traffic counters using air pressure tubes stretched across roadways. Those devices record the number of vehicles traveling through an area and are typically left in place for 1 to 2 days at a time. State transportation officials say the information gathered is critical in helping determine where improvements are needed most and how transportation dollars can be spent effectively. The Iowa DOT is asking motorists to watch for employees and vehicles working along Southeast Iowa roads throughout the coming months. The Henry County Board of Supervisors received several updates from Henry County Engineer Jake Hotchkiss regarding road and bridge projects underway throughout the county at their meeting this week. Hotchkiss reported that maintenance crews recently replaced an entrance along 170th Street and completed crossroad pipework near Lexington Avenue. Territory operators continue blading roads and applying rock, while county crews have moved equipment back to J20 to finish shoulder widening work that began earlier this year. Work also continues on the new 235th Street Bridge project. Contractors poured the final east pier on Monday on the approximately 440-foot-long bridge and are now preparing for beam installation. The Henry County Board of Supervisors have scheduled an evening meeting for next week. Their weekly meeting is scheduled for Thursday, May 21st at 6 p.m. The supervisors explained that this allows Henry County residents who cannot attend 9 a.m. meetings the opportunity to attend a board meeting in person. Recent winters have been unusually mild, and that warmer weather prevents the cold from killing off part of a tick population. That's one of the reasons why ticks are a topic of conversation, according to the Department of Health. Longer warm seasons give ticks the advantage of developing faster and reproducing more. That means a larger population of ticks are out earlier in the season and stay active longer. Ticks can transmit serious health risks, including bacteria, viruses, and parasites, and they cause diseases, which is why it's important that you protect yourself when outdoors, use EPA-approved insect repellents, check yourself and pets when you come inside. For more information, contact the Global Lyme Alliance, GLA.org. The White Oak Cemetery Board meeting will be held on Monday, May the 18th at 6:30 p.m. at the Chapel Cemetery. All are welcome to attend that meeting. And Armed Forces Day takes place tomorrow on May the 16th of this year. Coming up, KILJ's Katie Johansson had an opportunity to visit with Congresswoman Marionette Miller Meeks this afternoon. Miller Meeks gives an update on what has been happening in Congress during the past couple of weeks. Taking a look at notices of death in our area, Sheila Kesey passed away on January 29th. A memorial service will be held at 11 o'clock on Saturday morning at Kimsey Funeral Home in Mount Pleasant. Burial will be on Sunday, May 17th, in the Greenfield Cemetery, Greenfield, Iowa. The family will greet friends at a luncheon immediately following her memorial service at the Mount Pleasant Masonic Temple, 206 North Main Street in Mount Pleasant. The Kimsey Funeral Home is caring for the family of Sheila Kesey. Mary Helen Leathers, 100, of Fairfield, passed away on Wednesday, May the 6th. Funeral services honoring her life will begin at 10:30 on Tuesday morning, May the 19th, at the First United Methodist Church in Fairfield. Visitation will be held on Monday, May 18th, at the Cranston Family Funeral Home in Fairfield, beginning at 2 p.m. The family will be present to greet friends from 5 to 7 that evening. Friends may leave online condolences at CranstonFamilyFuneralHome.com for Mary Leathers. Diane N. Roth, 94, of Mount Pleasant, passed away on Wednesday, May the 13th. A memorial funeral service to celebrate Diane's life is tentatively set for Tuesday, May 26th at the First United Methodist Church in Mount Pleasant. Cremation rites have been entrusted to the Kimsey Funeral Home of Mount Pleasant. Online condolences may be directed to KimseyFH.com for Diane Roth. Phyllis Payne, 78, died on Wednesday, December the 10th. Visitation will be held from 1 to 6 on Wednesday, May the 20th at the Olson Yoder Funeral Home. The family will be present to greet friends from 3 to 5 p.m. The Olson Yoder Funeral Home and Crematory is caring for Mrs. Payne and her family. Online condolences may be sent to the family at OlsonYoderFH.com for Phyllis Payne. For a complete look at obituaries, please refer to KILJ.com. That's been a look at Southeast Iowa information. I'm Lisa Grillo.
19: Well, hello, folks. Thanks for tuning in here to KILJ. We've got a great conversation for you, a great update on what's happening in Washington, D.C. I have Congresswoman Marionette Miller Meeks with me on the phone. Congresswoman, how are you?
20: I am doing well, delighted to be back in Iowa on a nice sunny day, and it was warmer. It's warmer here than it was in Washington, D.C. this morning.
19: Well, fantastic. I'm glad that you made it back safely, and I know it's been a busy time for you in D.C.
20: It has been an extremely busy time. As you know, this week we had some tremendously successful votes for our district, for Iowa, and for the Midwest in general. So we have been working very diligently the years I have been in Congress to get a lifting of a prohibition on selling ethanol 15 or blended ethanol to the 15% level. It's a prohibition by the EPA from, you know, decades old technology. And every summer for the past at least 11 years, the EPA has granted a waiver to be able to sell E15. And we finally got through the House after we had set up an energy council in February. Speaker Johnson had us set up an energy council. I was nominated to be the co-chair of that and deferred and suggested Representative Feenstra because he has the biggest ag district. And Representative Feenstra and Representative Bice from Oklahoma did a phenomenal job. All worked through all the groups, both sides of the aisle, for those that support the biofuel industry. And so this is a huge win for domestic homegrown American energy. I use blended ethanol 15% in my vehicles. We know that almost 50% of the stations right now in Iowa sell E15, and we're going to see that continue to ramp up. So I know that my fuel costs are lower here than they are in other states, and so I always appreciate it when I come back to Iowa and I can pay lower in gas. But we know that this is also something that's going to help with the price of gas people are paying right now as we're working through what's happening in Iran. Very pleased that there is a ceasefire in Iran, but we're still working to get gasoline and other prices lowered and more affordable. So huge win. It was a heavy lift. It was a lot of work, a lot of late nights, but we were able to get that across the finish line, and now the Senate has to do its job. So I would tell people to contact Senator Ernst and Senator Grassley, and if they're from other parts of the Midwest, contact their senators and make sure they get this totally across the finish line and signed into law.
19: Yeah, I agree. I use it in my vehicle as well, and appreciate the lower cost that comes with that. So talk to me about appropriations and fiscal year 27 here that we're coming upon. You got some stuff done there, too.
20: Yes, we did in record time. So as you know, the Republicans don't like big, large omnibus bills where things are crammed in. So there are 12 committee appropriations. We just passed the first one in the House, and that is for fiscal year 27. That was military construction and veterans affairs. So it's called MILCON VA. So the MILCON VA appropriations bill passed through the House in record time. You typically try to get these done by July, so we just passed the first of the 12. We've got more to follow, but the Appropriations Committee and members of Congress are working very diligently to get requests in, to get letters of support in, and to make sure we get our appropriations bills done for fiscal year 27. As we know, the current fiscal year will run out September 30th. So then October 1st, if the government's not funded, then you're looking at a shutdown. We do not want another shutdown. You know, we've had these conversations before, Katie, about funding the government, and I have voted to fund the government even when I was in the minority because I think that's our job to do. I didn't always like some of the places where spending went, or the priority of spending, or the excessive spending of the Biden administration, which drove inflation up to 9% in 2022 and 20% cumulatively year over year by 2024. But nonetheless, you know, that the majority party sets the budget and the appropriations process. We don't want big omnibus bills. We want to prioritize spending and know where it goes. And these packages are going through regular order. The bills are discussed. Funding is discussed as they're put in through the subcommittee process, the committee process, and then as they emerge onto the House floor. So that's a huge lift and a tremendous success to be able to get single committee appropriations bill, you know, already passed the House at this early date. And I'm looking forward to us getting all of our appropriation bills done. You know, after the August district work period, we'll come back in September, and hopefully we'll have all these appropriations done by that time.
19: What are some of the things that you're hoping to influence with funding and or how money is being spent? What are you focused on?
20: Well, you know, there's lots of areas of focus. We have, you know, we finished our farm bill, so that was the week before. That was another huge heavy lift. We know in 2024 it didn't get passed because the Senate Democrats hadn't done text in their ag committee, so we didn't have text from the Senate, even though we had finished it in the House side. So, but nonetheless, there still is ag funding that's in separate committee with USDA funding, so that's an important aspect. Health and Human Services is another important. Transportation and infrastructure, we've got a highway bill that we're going to be working on next week, so very important for us with our roads and bridges, and we do some of that in our community project funding as well. So those are all important aspects. We have children's online safety. That's not a funding priority, but that is a priority as far as getting things passed through through the House at this point in time. We're working with Department of Defense as or Department of War and Secretary of the Army on both Rock Island Arsenal and Iowa Army Ammunitions Plant on, you know, keeping their levels of funding. But then also, you know, there's other bills like the Clarity Act, which is on digital currency or cryptocurrency, stablecoins, looking at ensuring that for financial democracy and having, you know, financial assets that the, as we know, that the government can't stop. We saw what happened with President Trump when Chase said that they were going to debank him. And we've also seen the federal government intrude and pressure banks not to extend capital loans to certain industries that they don't like. So we're looking forward to seeing that come from the Senate. And then next, very importantly, is housing. We had already passed 21st Century Housing Act in the House. It went to the Senate. The Senate's working on it. There's some things that we see are problematic and wouldn't lower the cost of housing or help home buyers. So they're working on negotiations on that, but we would really like to see housing affordability take front and center and get that passed within the next several weeks.
19: All right. Well, that sounds good. You talked a little bit of what's coming up. Is there anything else, I guess, when we talk about that, that you are looking forward to or things that, you know, Southeast Iowans need to know about when it comes to what's happening in D.C.?
20: So I think they certainly should keep their eyes on Clarity Act, which is stablecoins, on the housing bills. They may want to have some input into that defense funding as it relates. For Iowa, we don't have large military bases, but in our district, certainly Rock Island Arsenal, where employees live in Iowa, even though the Rock Island Arsenal is technically in Illinois, but still it affects our district. Funding for the Corps of Engineers, which is important for locks and dams, and then certainly all of the ag funding is going to be very important. Health and Human Services, so far we're not seeing, you know, dramatic changes in that. And then we're still trying to get ICE and Customs and Border Protection funded. It's on the Senate side now, and the Senate parliamentarian stripped out some of the funding because it didn't pass the Byrd rule. It came out in the Byrd wash, as it's called, the vernacular here in D.C. And so that's being reworked so we can get those agencies funded so that they can do the good work that they're doing.
19: Well, thank you so much for taking some time out of your schedule to call in here today and give us a little update on what's been going on in D.C. And more personally, I have to ask you, are you a grandmother yet?
20: I am a grandmother. I have a lovely granddaughter, and it has been, you know, just a joy. She's still not to the interactive stage per se. The fun part will come, I think, fun part will come later.
19: Sure.
20: But yeah, just working through that with a new mom and how overwhelming that is, and trying to support trying to support the parents as much as we can. But yeah, it's just wonderful. And let me also say that we are working on childcare. That's another thing that's, since you brought this up, that is another thing we're continuing to work on. And several of our community project fundings are geared towards childcare. But we are working on that as well. And we've got a bipartisan package on paid family leave, as well as some of the other childcare auspices. So that's coming down the pike. And if people are having difficulties with federal agencies, either Social Security, the IRS, visas, passports, sometimes it's a city that's had a grant, but they're waiting for funding. Please contact our office. We have an office in Davenport, an office in Indianola, as well as the DC office. And people should feel free to reach out to us so that we can assist them.
19: I love that you say that. I know that I've seen you work with people, constituents coming up to you, taking down their information, getting their questions answered and getting them to the right place. And so I love that you are open and willing and always helpful with your constituents. So thank you for doing that.
20: Oh, you're so welcome. Thank you. And, enjoy very much being able to reach out to you. And so we're available anytime that you think we need to have a conversation or want to have a conversation and update people what's happening in D.C. and how that affects their lives, and just assure people we're continuing to work on, creating more jobs here in the United States, better paying jobs that allow people to have affordable lifestyles, and working on those issues that affect both their cost of living, their lifestyle, as well as their security.
19: Well, thank you very much, Congresswoman Marionette Miller Meeks. Anything else on your mind today while you've got the microphone?
20: I would say, Katie, that everybody should go out and enjoy this great weekend as we're coming into Memorial Day. We're just finishing out National Police Week, and then we'll have Memorial Day. So just deeply grateful for all of those who serve in the capacity in law enforcement, firefighters, and in our military, and what they have done to secure our safety, our security, and most important, our liberties and our rights. So I'm going to give a shout out to all of those individuals as we're going towards the end of May and finishing up National Police Week and going towards Memorial Day.
19: Well, thank you so much, and rightfully so, as you should. You enjoy your time here in Iowa before you've got to head back to D.C., and Representative Miller Meeks will catch up with you soon, I'm sure.
20: All right. Well, thank you so much, Katie. You hope everybody has a great weekend.
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0: Landis and Talus Ag recently announced that they have successfully commenced commercial green ammonia production with the first and only modular systems in North America. In a time when import tariffs are likely to disrupt fertilizer supply chains, having locally produced ammonia could prove vital to keeping input costs down. Hiro Iwanaga, founder and CEO of Talus Ag, said their deployable systems will ensure cost-competitive, reliable, and sustainable fertilizer for farmers.
22: You know, we're really grateful to our launch partner, Landis, as we start to deploy these modular green ammonia systems across the Corn Belt. But as you said, we commissioned our system just a couple months ago here. Our system is in commercial production now. We're focused on the low-cost, local production of ammonia and all the benefits that come along with that.
0: On top of producing sustainable green ammonia, Iwanaga said one of the main benefits of their deployable systems is that they are small and easy to use.
22: Our green ammonia systems can be really small, and so it allows us to deliver these systems either at a, for example, at a big Landis distribution site, in some of these cases, we can deliver them on farm. So a farm could be completely cut off from the broader nitrogen fertilizer chain and say, I have an on-site ammonia system, on-site ammonia storage, and we're excited about that possibility. But when we focus on it now, it's we can produce ammonia locally and cost competitively.
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1: Here's your KILJ forecast for Southeast Iowa. Chance of thunderstorms tonight, otherwise partly cloudy skies. Lows around 63. Southerly winds 8 to 15 miles per hour. Sunshine mixed with clouds at times again tomorrow. Chance of thunderstorms. Highs around 85. Thunderstorms likely tomorrow night. Lows around 62. Temps well above average Sunday and Monday with highs in the upper 80s. Thunderstorms both days. I'm meteorologist Paul Trombley. Currently 82.
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24: It's May 15th, I'm Slayton Swords, and it's time for the sports hour with high school track and field. At the Class 1A Region 10 state qualifying meet from Sigourney last night, Winfield Mountain Union was able to send six to the state meet as auto qualifiers. On the girls' side, Quinn Smith won the high jump. Over on the boys' side, Colin Anderson swept the throwing events. Cruz Hagmeyer grabbed the 110-meter hurdles, and the team of Hagmeyer, Jackson Jones, Gavin Pryor, and Tayson Samuels will run the shuttle hurdle relay. For Class 2A and 3A, to automatically qualify, you must finish in first or second place. Then the next eight statewide performances will qualify. Tipton held the Class 2A Region 7 state qualifying meet last night, and West Burlington, Notre Dame, Minneapolis, Columbus, and Central Lee made the trip. Starting on the boys' side, Minneapolis' Simon Wendell swept the long-distance events, while Nathan Schmidgall raced to the silver medal in the 400-meter dash. The Bulldogs dominated the relays with victories in the distance medley, the 4x400, and the 4x800-meter relays, and a second-place performance in the sprint medley relay. West Burlington Notre Dame's Landry Hobrichter claimed gold medals in the 100- and 200-meter dashes. Kellen Porter leapt 6 feet and 2 inches for the win in the high jump. Additionally, the Falcons flew to the victory in the 4x200-meter relay. Columbus had Lamar Siant and Alexander Reese finish atop the podium in the 110-meter hurdles with times of 14.34 and 14.52 seconds respectively. The pair also helped deliver a win in the shuttle hurdle relay. On the girls' side, Minneapolis had Peyton Harris snatch the silver medal with a throw of 127 feet and 4 inches in the discus, and Avery Creer took second place in the high jump with a leap of 4 feet and 10 inches. The Bullets will also send their 4x400 and 4x800-meter relay teams after both took second place. Columbus had one lone automatic qualifier in Ella Howell, as she grabbed second place in the 400-meter hurdles with a time of 1 minute and 8 seconds. Mount Pleasant hosted the Class 3A Region 5 state qualifying meet, and the Panthers automatically qualified for 12 events between the boys and girls teams. On the girls' side, Mount Pleasant accumulated the most points with 143. Avery Feather continued to be unstoppable as the freshman ripped her way to first place finishes in the 400-meter dash with a time of 58.33 seconds, the 800-meter run with a mark of 2 minutes and 17 seconds, and the 1500-meter run with a mark of 4 minutes and 47 seconds. Additionally, she joined Kinley White, Delaney Anderson, and Alex Scott in the sprint medley for a gold medal time of 1 minute 47 seconds. Scott also qualified for the 100-meter dash with a silver medal performance. In the field events, Izzy Sloat collected the win in the long jump with a leap of 17 feet and 2 inches, and Ella Ensminger secured second place in the shot put with a heave of 36 feet, 11 and 3/4 inches. The Panthers also snatched gold in the 4x100 and the shuttle hurdle relays. For Washington, Jaden Moore took second place in the 200-meter dash, and Iris Dahl grabbed silver in the 800 and 1500-meter runs. Leighton Messinger won the 400-meter hurdles with a time of 1 minute 7 seconds. Jesslyn Villa finished in second in the long jump. The Demons claimed second in the 4x200 and gold in the distance medley. On the boys' side, Mount Pleasant's Silas Hewlett put his endurance to the test after securing second place in the 1600 and 3200-meter runs, including a narrow finish over Washington's Andrew Reese by 5/10 of a second in the 1600. The Panthers will also be sending Cale Brown, Caleb Shepard, Keegan Heaton, and Caden Shad for the shuttle hurdle relay after securing a first place time of 1 minute and 1 second. Washington's Grayson Hartman swept the throwing events with a toss of 174 feet and 1 inch in the discus and 63 feet and 4 and a quarter inches in the shot put. The Demons also secured victory in the 4x800-meter relay with a time of 8 minutes and 3 seconds. Fairfield had Spencer McCready snatch second place in the 110-meter hurdles and gold in the long jump with a leap of 22 feet and 1 and a quarter inches. Eli Zoman took home the win in the high jump with a launch of 6 feet and 9 inches. The Iowa High School State Track and Field Meet is scheduled to start on Thursday, May 21st and run through Saturday, May 23rd. Stay tuned to KILJ for a full list of our state qualifiers. Moving on to high school soccer, Mount Pleasant was swept by Burlington Notre Dame last night as the girls' team lost 9-1. And the boys' team fell 2-1. Ramsey Davis had the lone goal in the boys' game. The Mount Pleasant girls' team will host Ottumwa on Monday, May 18th at 4:30 p.m., while the boys' team will make up their contest against Clear Creek Comanah on Wednesday, May 20th on the road. Burlington Notre Dame will try the Davenport Central tonight, with the girls' team leading off at 5:30 p.m. The Minneapolis girls' team defeated Keokuk last night 3-1. The boys' team will take on Keokuk tonight at 5 p.m. The Waco boys' team stuck past Sigourney Kyoto last night 3-2. The Warriors will travel to Minneapolis on Monday to begin sub-state play at 7 p.m. The Wapello girls team will travel to Davenport West tonight at 5 p.m. Central League was swept last night by Williamsburg, with the girls team losing 7-0 and the boys team falling 1-0. The Central League girls team will face off against West Branch on Monday at 5 p.m. The Washington girls team defeated Mid Prairie last night 2-1. The boys team will be making the trip to Clear Creek Comanah tonight at 5 p.m. The Fairfield girls team shut out Centerville last night 3-0. Emma Metcalf, Lexi Mass, and Alejandra Carminato each scored a goal. The Trojans will compete against Oskaloosa tonight, with the girls' team hitting the road at 5:30 p.m. and the boys' team kicking off at 5 p.m. at home. And the Columbus girls' team will host Ottumwa tonight at 5 p.m. Moving on to high school golf, the Columbus, Danville, Holy Trinity Catholic, Van Buren County, Waco, Wapello, and Winfrey Mountain Union girls' teams will head to New London for the Class 1A Region 5C meet today. The Minneapolis girls' team will host the Class 2A Region 5B meet today, with Central League making the trip. The Fairfield and Washington boys teams and Brody Angle of Mount Pleasant will try the pellet for their district meet on Monday, May 18th. The Winfield Mountain Union, Waco, and Danville boys teams, along with Holy Trinity Catholic's Max Cruzy and Wapello's Coley Fry, will head to Oskaloosa Golf on Monday for their Class 1A district showdown hosted by Sigourney. The Minneapolis boys team will host their Class 2A district meet on Monday at Heritage Oaks, with Central League competing. The Mount Pleasant and Fairfield girls teams will be heading to Edmondson Golf Course on Wednesday, May 20th for the Class 3A Region 3 meet. And the Washington girls team will try the Stone Creek Golf Club for the Class 3A Region 4 meet on Wednesday. Moving on to high school boys tennis, Fairfield will host a Class 1A District 4 singles and doubles competition tomorrow, May 16th, with Mount Pleasant making the trip. Moving on to a college signing, Mount Pleasant's Dylan White signed his letter of intent to play soccer at Central College yesterday. The senior has helped the Panthers win back-to-back Southeast Conference titles and has been named

0: big part, and just off the season work, we play 7v7 all off season during the summer and winter. So growing as a team too that way, and just the more you play, the better you get.
1: Currently, White sits in the top four in the state for goals, assists, and points. And it's out of time for this day in sports history. 1941, Joe DiMaggio began his Major League Baseball hitting streak of 56 games. The streak ended on July 17th. In 1965, the Canadian Football Players Association was organized. And in 1995, the Vancouver Canucks set an NHL playoff record when Christian Ruutu and Jeff Cortinall scored shorthanded goals only 17 seconds apart. It's May 15th, I'm Slayton Swords, and that was the sports.
2: Radio Iowa Sports, good morning, gang. Tim Fisher. We'll start with college baseball, where the Iowa Hawkeyes rallied from a 5-0 deficit to knock off the Purdue Boilermakers 10-7 in the opener of their series at Principal Park in Des Moines. The Hawkeyes doing it with big innings, 5 runs in the fourth and 3 in the 5th to go on to the victory. Game 2 of the 3-game series set for tonight in the capital city. On the minor league baseball AAA, the Iowa Cubs fall in Nashville by the final count of 6-5. The iCubs have dropped the first 3 of the series and 4 overall. They'll look to stop the skid against the Sounds again tonight. Class A in the Midwest League, the Cedar Rapids Colonels fall to Fort Wayne by the final count of 11-3. The Colonels seeing a 5-game winning streak come to an end. The Colonels in 10 caps again tonight. Quad Cities falls to Lansing yesterday by the final count of 12-3. The River Bandits losing skid now up to 6. The River Bandits and Lugnuts again tonight. On to college football, where with spring drills over, Northern Iowa head coach Todd Sepsis says the focus for the remainder of this month is on recruiting.
3: We're going to be on the road here this month, really targeting some of the 2027 guys that we're interested in. We got some good news these last couple weeks, and we already have some commitments, which I don't know if that's ever happened. Someone will have to kind of school me in on, getting a junior to commit at this point. Usually it's a summer or a fall or even a winter kind of thing, when they're already seniors. And so for us to have some guys locked in already is pretty exciting. And so that's really our focus, for this month.
2: 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I'm Tim Fisher, Radio Iowa Sports.
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8: Here's your KILJ forecast for Southeast Iowa. Lows dip down to about 63 tonight under partly cloudy skies with a chance of thunderstorms. Winds out of the south, 8 to 15 miles per hour. Chance of thunderstorms tomorrow. High temperatures reach up to 85. Sunshine mixed with clouds at times. 62 tomorrow night. Thunderstorms likely. Temps well above average Sunday and Monday with highs in the upper 80s. Storms both days. I'm meteorologist Paul Trombley. Right now, it's 80.

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1: I'm Jennifer Kuiper. An Iraqi national has been charged in New York with coordinating at least 20 terror attacks aimed at stopping the war in Iran. CBS's Jake Rosen with more.
2: Allegedly on April 3rd, we should point out, he was introduced over the phone to an FBI source who was working undercover, and Al-Saadi texted the agent a photograph and a precise map of this prominent synagogue in New York. There were also two other maps of Jewish institutions that were shared, and they agreed on a price with an initial payment of $3,000 cash to start to work through the logistics of planning out this attack.
1: A reported explosion and fire at a lumber mill in Searsmont, Maine, prompts a huge emergency response, leaving at least 11 people injured and some fire trucks destroyed by flames. WABI-TV's Brian Sullivan at the scene.
3: We did hear a few explosions while we were here on scene, what I would assume would have been oil tanks, propane tanks, things of that nature as flames got to them, but that's still just speculation. And we continue to see fire crews coming to and from the scene as they deal with this ongoing situation.
1: Smoke could be seen for miles through the region, about 20 miles south of Bangor. A county clerk convicted over an election conspiracy security breach is getting out of prison. CBS's Heather Bosch says Democratic Colorado Governor Jared Polis is commuting the sentence of former Mesa County Clerk Tina Peters.
4: Peters, who echoed President Trump's baseless claims about widespread fraud in the 2020 election, was sentenced to 9 years for her role in breaching the county's election computer system. Peters' conviction was upheld, but a judge threw out her 9-year sentence, saying it didn't take into account her freedom of speech. She'll be freed June 1st.
1: President Trump touted trade deals with China's president before he headed back to the U.S. after their 2-day summit.
5: A lot of great trade deals, including over 200 planes from Boeing, with a promise of 750 planes, which will be by far the largest order ever.
1: Boeing now confirms that China has committed to purchasing the initial 200 aircraft. Negotiations in Washington between Israel and Lebanon are ongoing. CBS's Olivia Gazis explains.
6: The State Department spokesperson said Friday that a third round of ambassador-level talks between Israel and Lebanon this week were highly productive, with both sides agreeing to extend a fragile ceasefire another 45 days. The State Department plans to resume diplomatic talks in early June, while a separate Pentagon-led security track involving military delegations from both countries will begin later this month.
1: Stock markets worldwide dropped from records as worries about oil prices rattled the bond market. This is CBS News.
0: Join Adriana Diaz and Kelly O'Grady for the perfect start to your weekend. 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
1: A recall has been issued for kettles that could break apart and cause severe injury. CBS's Jesse Mitchell has details.
8: More than 113,000 Zwilling brand electric kettles have been recalled in North America. According to the Consumer Product Safety Commission, the kettle's handles can loosen or separate, causing them to spill hot contents, posing a burn risk. The company has received more than 160 reports of the handles coming loose, with one report of second-degree burn injuries. The kettles were sold at home goods stores and on Zwilling's website. Consumers should stop using the products and contact the company for a refund.
1: A new exhibit at the Rock and Roll Hall of Fame in Cleveland features the largest public display ever assembled of Paul McCartney's personal artifacts. Paul McCartney and Wings examines the musician's life after the Beatles through instruments, handwritten notes, and photographs by his late wife, Linda McCartney. The exhibit includes donations from the band members and associates. Jennifer Kuiper, CBS News.
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11: Ready, Lyle. Well, I'm Dar Danielson. Iowa Congresswoman Ashley Hinson says the Trump administration is making progress in trade talks with China, and she welcomes Trump's hardline approach.
12: U.S. policy, I think, toward China has been weak, essentially as long as I've been alive, a failure. We've let them rip off our job, our intellectual property. And
11: she says we've been operating on the assumption they would just step up and play by the norms and rules, but they have not. Wide sections of Iowa could see severe weather today. National Weather Service meteorologist Dylan Dodson says it'll enter western Iowa late this afternoon.
13: We could be looking at some heavy rain with these storms as those move over, and then there is also a small potential for a tornado as well with those initial storms early in the evening.
11: He says hail is also a concern. Governor signed 25 bills into law today, including one that requires the DOT to check a federal database if someone seeking a driver's license can't prove they're a U.S. citizen or legal resident of the U.S. Radio Iowa, I'm Dar Danielson.
14: Lows dip down to about 63 tonight under partly cloudy skies with a chance for storms. Winds out of the south, 8 to 15 miles per hour. Chance for storms tomorrow. High temperatures reach up to 85, a blend of clouds and sun. I'm meteorologist Paul Frombly. Right now, it's 81 degrees.

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Lows around 63 tonight under partly cloudy skies with a chance for storms. Winds out of the south, 8 to 15 miles per hour. Sunshine mixed with clouds at times again tomorrow. Chance of thunderstorms. Daytime highs approaching 85. I'm meteorologist Paul Trombley. Currently 81.

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Here's your KILJ forecast for Southeast Iowa. Chance of thunderstorms tonight, otherwise partly cloudy skies. Lows around 63. Southerly winds 8 to 15 miles per hour. Sunshine mixed with clouds at times again tomorrow. Chance of thunderstorms. Highs around 85. Thunderstorms likely tomorrow night. Lows around 62. Temps well above average Sunday and Monday with highs in the upper 80s. Thunderstorms both days. I'm meteorologist Paul Trombley. Right now, 81.